0: approach tonight relative to San Antonio's. Didn't give us the best chance offensively. And some of that was our defense. You know, we were taking the ball out of the net a lot tonight. Some of that was shot making early, but then there was some controllable stuff, especially in the third, that I thought could have helped us, you know, get out on the break, loosen up their defense a little bit more. So the two ends are connected, and the whole game's connected. It's not one guy, his shots, anything like that. You know, like, we all need to play better on both ends of the floor. If we do that, it'll put everybody at a better advantage.
1: There you go. There's the Thunder head coach, Mark Daigneault, talking about, you know, what went wrong. Not really nothing went wrong. Shots just didn't go down. SGA wasn't really on his A game. He's not going to discredit the defense for that. The good thing, Emmett, if, you know, you're the Thunder, nobody's won two games in a row in this series. It's been back and forth, back and forth, back and forth. And, well, now it's your turn. It's your serve coming up on Saturday night. So you've got to feel good about your opportunity to advance to the NBA Finals, oh, by the way, in your house.
2: Yeah, and that's why I know we always talk about how insignificant the regular season is. This is where it becomes significant. By them, you know, having the best record in the Western Conference, having that number one seed, this is what you get for that, is to be able to have a win or go home game on your home court with your home fans. You get to sleep in your own bed the night before. You get to have your regular routine. And they have it. So they have everything going for them. They got the experience, too.
1: Yeah, the Spurs forced the Game 7, 118-91 victory in Game 6. So Game 7 will be Saturday night. 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He's Emmett Golden. I'm Q Myers. What did Wemby show us tonight? Can he carry that over? Back-to-back games. Can he get it done? We'll hear from the Spurs star yet next. Coming up here on Game Night on ESPN Radio.
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9: We will have a game seven. I'm Q Myers. The Spurs defended their home court and knotted up the Western Conference Finals three games apiece after beating OKC 118-86. That was the Spurs' largest playoff win in team history when facing elimination. Wemby had 28 points and 10 rebounds in 28 minutes, while Dylan Harper had 18 points in 22 minutes coming in off the bench for Oklahoma City. Shai Gilgeous-Alexander only had 15 points on the night. Game 7 is coming up Saturday night at OKC, broadcast starting at 7:30 p.m. Eastern Time. Also in the NBA, Knicks center Mitchell Robinson suffered a broken right pinky finger ahead of the NBA Finals, as some sources told ESPN's Shams Charania on Thursday. There's no timetable for Robinson's return. He's averaged just over 5 points and 5 rebounds a game and playing 14.2 minutes in the playoffs with his role coming off the bench, someone who could fill in for Karl Anthony Towns when he gets into foul trouble. Of course, the Knicks have already punched their ticket to the NBA Finals. They'll play the winner of the Thunder and the Spurs. Again, Game 7 for the Western Conference Finals is coming up on Saturday. And there's a battle brewing in the Lone Star State when it comes to college football after Texas coach Steve Sarkisian made headlines by torching Texas Tech's strength of schedule. The Red Raiders head coach Joey McGuire shot back with an open invitation for the Horns to pay a visit to Lubbock. He said, "We would love to play Texas." And matter of fact, he offered to buy out games against Texas State and Abilene Christian to make room on the schedule for both teams. For more scores and analysis, check out ESPN.com and the all-new ESPN app. Coming up, more game night with Emmett Golden and me, Q Myers, here on ESPN Radio on the ESPN app.
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10: Wemby sidestep three. Yes! Third three-pointer of quarter one for Victor Wembanyama.
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13: A 1-0 pitch. He squares it up and drives it. A big boom to left field. It's a grand slam.
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14: 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We've got collective bargaining talk and anti-tanking conversations to get to. But first, well, let's begin with the good stuff. And that's an enormous playoff game in Texas. Game 6 of the Western Conference Finals. Now, the San Antonio Spurs facing elimination, but also just one win away from forcing a Game 7. SGA and the Oklahoma City Thunder, well, they lead the series 3-2. San Antonio could certainly use more from Victor Wembanyama, who in Game 5 shot just 27% from the floor, his worst shooting performance in 15 career playoff games. To the highlights we go. Early on, you knew this was going to be a different kind of night for Wemby.
15: Tries to go left, now goes right. Contested jumper's good, and the two-time reigning MVP's got 8.
16: Really good defense by Carter Bryant. Really good offense by SGA.
15: Down floor, Wemby's triple's good again. 20-point first half, matching his output for the entirety of Game 6.
14: Mark Castashere, this one you heard right here on ESPN Radio. Third quarter now. How about the game off the bench for the Spurs' Dylan Harper?
15: Down floor with Wemby on the bench. Harper looking, three-point line, keeps it, steps back, deep two. Yes! Dylan Harper with 14.
16: Jay Will just gave him too much room. He gave him like 4 feet, basically begging him to shoot the ball.
14: Harper finished with 18 points again off the bench, and it was a dominant third quarter for San Antonio.
15: Holmgren takes the long court pass shot, rejected by Wembanyama. Isaiah Joe came up with the loose ball but couldn't hit it at the horn. And the San Antonio Spurs used a 20-0 run in the third quarter, and they'll take a 26-point lead to the fourth.
14: Wemby finished with 28 points, 10 boards, and this series isn't over.
15: And it's another first for the young San Antonio Spurs, their first elimination game victory, down to their last loss. Wemby with 28 points, 10 rebounds, and 3 blocks, and there will be a Game 7 Saturday night in Oklahoma City. Final score of Game 6, Spurs 118 and the Thunder 91.
14: Again, on the losing side, Shai Gilgeous-Alexander was limited to a team-high 15 points on just 6-for-18 shooting. However, 17 points, 9 assists for Stephon Castle and the San Antonio Spurs. He joined ESPN Radio's George Sandano after the win.
17: Stephon, you guys had some fiery huddles in a loss in Game 6. You guys talked things out. Tough loss. You come back tonight. You even up the series. What was different?
18: I think our just mentality coming into the game. None of us wanted our season to end tonight, and we wanted to give ourselves a chance to win the Western Conference Finals. I mean, it's something we talked about leading up to this point, really all season. So just focusing on being us and playing confident.
17: It felt like the energy right away was in your favor. You guys were hitting a ton of threes. What were those looks like? How did you generate those looks?
18: I think it started with one. He came out aggressive from the jump. He kind of set the tone for us on both ends, and I think we just followed suit.
17: Shai Gilgeous-Alexander, another game where you've held him under 40%. How have you guys been able to been so successful on defense on him?
18: I think it's a team job. I mean, I might get a lot of credit for it because that's my primary matchup, but it's a team job. And I think my teammates been doing a great job of helping me, and my coach has been doing a great job in coaching me and putting me in the best position to just make it tough for him.
17: The San Antonio Spurs have never played in a Game 7 in the Western Conference Finals. You have a shot to get to the NBA Finals. What are the next 48 hours like for you guys?
18: Just a lot of recovery. Watch some film, see what we did well this game, see what we did bad, and come out Game 7 and just be us.
14: So great defensive night for Stephon Castle. How about let's hear from Victor Wembanyama speaking with the media after the win on his team meeting the moment.
19: Vic, what'd you think about the way you guys met the moment in tonight's do-or-die ball game?
20: I think we were consistent and we did what we needed to do. Trusted the game, trusted the basketball gods.
14: More from Wemby on what playing desperate looks like to him.
20: Feels like it erases kind of all the little mistakes that we do that are human nature, whether it's in the regular season or previous games. We just got to fight that all the time. And when your back's against the wall, it feels like it's the best opportunity to do that.
14: As mentioned, SGA held to just 15 points. He was asked if the Spurs are the toughest challenge the Thunder has faced as a group.
20: I don't know. They're up there for sure. Indiana and Denver were pretty tough. Taking us to game seven, probably the common denominator with those groups. But yeah, they're a very tough team, really good team, especially this late in the season, you're going to play teams of this caliber. It's no surprise. And yeah, when you're on a playoff run, you run into teams that are very good, especially when you get this late, and however many games it takes.
0: Thunder head coach

0: back-to-back years of top five picks, and that will be three straight, which will disallow them from doing it.
1: Again, the anti-tanking policy will go into effect for the 2027 NBA draft. This is SportsCenter All Night on ESPN Radio. Judson Richards along with you. Before we get to the highlights on the diamond, let's talk collective bargaining agreement. The MLBPA and MLB owners have made their first proposals in what's expected to be a prolonged labor negotiation. ESPN senior MLB insider Jeff Passan joined SportsCenter. The two sides couldn't be farther apart.
2: Major League Baseball has proposed a salary cap, which was expected from everyone. The details of that have not come out quite yet, but what we do know after yesterday's proposal from the MLBPA, the sides could not be any farther apart, not just in terms of what they are proposing, but in terms of just the straight philosophy of how they think baseball should be run. Major League Baseball's economic system has been the same since the MLBPA started back in the late 1960s. MLB is proposing a wholesale change to that. And the last time MLB proposed a salary cap was 1994. And the World Series wound up getting canceled that year because of a player strike. This time, the expectation, if they can't come to an agreement by December 1st, is that the league will lock out the players. And just how protracted this becomes is a question we won't know for months, but will be on the minds of everyone who's a baseball fan.
1: I guess the moral of the story is, as of now, let's enjoy it while we've got it. So let's get to the games. Let's begin here. Division leading Atlanta Braves in Boston to face the division worst Boston Red Sox. Top of the sixth, Ducks on the pond for Ronald Acuna Jr.
3: A 1-0 pitch. He squares it up and drives it. A big boob to left field. It's a grand slam. A monster mash for Ronald Acuna. A gigantic base hit for the Braves, and they tack on four and lead 7-2 in the sixth. Braves fans down the third baseline going wild here at Fenway.
1: The call on 6-8 of the fan. Acuna Jr. hit his fourth career grand slam. Chris Sale struck out 8 in 5 innings against his former team. Braves take down the Red Sox to the final of 10-2. Pirates' Paul Skenes, their ace, battling the Cubs in Pittsburgh. The Cubs just snapped their 10-game losing skid yesterday. Could they win 2 in a row? Top of the fifth, Skenes is in control.
4: 2-2. Swing and a miss. He struck him out. Down and away changeup. 10 strikeouts for Skenes. And he'll walk off the mound with a wry smile. He's in control tonight.
1: The call on Sports Radio 93.7, the fan. He was in control. However, Skenes went 5 1/3, allowing just one earned, but ultimately would take the loss, his third loss in a row. Why? Here's Ian Happ in the eighth.
5: Deep drive to right off the bat of Ian Happ. It's got a chance. Gone. Ian Happ with a line drive home run to the seats in right, out toward right center. And that's a big one. The Cubs lead 5-2.
1: The call from Hall of Famer Pat Hughes on the Cubs radio network. The Cubs perhaps starting a new streak. They win with final of 7-2. How about the Southsiders? The White Sox hosting the Twins at the Rays. Sox getting another great outing by Davis Martin. Now in the third inning, the White Sox, when they break this one open.
6: And the 0-1 is sliced into the corner and right. It might score 3. Montgomery's in. Mydroth scores. Here comes Peters. It's 5-0. Randall Gritchick with a bases clearing double.
1: The call on ESPN 1000, Davis Martin has won his last 6 decisions, and the White Sox have won 12 of their last 18 games. They win this one 6-2. Coming up next, a number one in the world, Wilt. That's coming up. This is SportsCenter All Night on ESPN Radio.
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20: 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How about a little bit of tennis talk? The number one player in the world, Jannik Sinner, is out of the French Open in the second round, losing to the 56th ranked opponent, Juan Manuel Cirundolo. Sinner blew a big opportunity, being up 5-1 in the third set.
21: Struggled, starting to feel very dizzy, very low of energy, and tried to serve it out, but didn't have a lot of energy. Fourth set, I let it go a little bit, trying to have a bit more energy in the fifth. Very important game, the first one, couldn't hold, and then it went all a bit downwards, but woke up this morning, didn't feel very well, and tried to keep the points very short. Also in the beginning, I was hitting very clean, very good, and then I just kind of hit the wall, and that's it.
1: Sinner was on a 30-match winning streak stretching back to February. Jensen Richards along with you. This is SportsCenter All Night. Let's go to Oklahoma City now. The Women's College World Series that is taking place. How about some highlights? Top-ranked Alabama taking on number 8 UCLA. We're tied at 3 in the 6th inning. Crimson Tide at the plate.
0: Lean on her curveball that she got her out on.
2: 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And gone!
1: The call on ESPN. Alabama moves on with a final of 6-3. Number 4, Nebraska taking on number 5, Arkansas. We got drama in the 10th inning. Huskers at the plate.
22: No hits. 0-9 for Nebraska. Big pitch time and again for the Razorbacks. In the center by Kuzak. Johnston going back. It's gone. It's over. It's Ava.
1: The call on ESPN, Nebraska is moving on there. How about number 2, Texas battling 6th-ranked Tennessee. Volunteers break a scoreless tie in the 2nd.
23: With a couple on base. First pitch swinging. Deep fly ball. Way back in center and it's gone. Elsa Morrison with her 7th home run of the year. And it's a 3-run shot to give the Lady Vols the lead.
1: Heard and seen on ESPN. Vols double up on Texas with a final of 6-3. All right, number 11, Texas Tech going up against unranked Mississippi State. Red Raiders up big in the 5th.
23: Rattles that one off the first baseman Richardson and out into right, and that'll score another run. And Terry will try and end it right here, and she slides in safely at home to score the 8th run of the game for the Red Raiders.
1: Yeah, and that would do it. The call on ESPN, Texas Tech wins in 5 with that final of 8-0. This is SportsCenter All Night on ESPN Radio. How about we turn our attention to a little bit of the NFL? Rams quarterback Matthew Stafford coming off of an MVP season joined the Pat McAfee show and discussed that first rounder that's being added to the quarterback room in Ty Simpson.
24: I mean, I'm in there with him, in the meeting room on the practice field, trying to share as much knowledge as I can. Listen, I was a big fan of Ty when he was playing at Alabama. I sent him a text after, he got drafted and said, really enjoyed watching you play. Just you were in the wrong jersey. You weren't a dog. So, but I did enjoy watching him play. He's a talented kid. I'm going to do everything I can to get this team ready to play, to win. But at the same time, share some of the knowledge that I've gained throughout my career, because I wouldn't be in the seat that I am right now if I didn't have people that were helping me out along the way too. So I'm happy to do that. But he has been a sponge, man. He's looking to get better and really, that's everybody on our team, all the young guys that we picked.
1: That was handled well by Matthew Stafford. A lot of people around the NFL surprised to see them take a first-round pick for a quarterback with a team that was in the NFC Championship game last year that, of course, lost to the Seattle Seahawks that went on to win the Super Bowl. Speaking of quarterbacks, Aaron Rodgers is back with the Steelers. ESPN NFL senior writer Bill Barnwell in his podcast says it's preposterous to assume Rodgers will become great again.
25: He mentioned how he has not been good for nearly a half decade. He has a torn Achilles over that stretch. He is now entering his age 43 season. So the chances that he's going to get dramatically better seem particularly unlikely. But the part that really makes my brain hurt, or makes me think I'm crazy, is this idea that, oh, well, now he's got Mike McCarthy back in the fold.
1: Right.
25: Were we not sitting here like 7 years ago saying Mike McCarthy's holding Aaron Rodgers back and an old offense doesn't work? Did Aaron Rodgers not win MVP in back-to-back seasons in his late 30s after Mike McCarthy right. left Green Bay? Like, I understand this is a guy who Aaron Rodgers knows and is familiar with. Why do we think Mike McCarthy is going to make Aaron Rodgers significantly better?
1: As stated, Rodgers will be 43 in December. Coming up next, could San Antonio spur their way to a Game 7? That's next.
19: 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Heated rivals take center stage in St. Louis.
26: 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God!
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0: In Chicago, Randall Grichuk breaks the game open for the White Sox with a bases clearing double. That game heard on ESPN 1000.
2: And the 0-1 is sliced into the corner and right. It might score three. Montgomery's in. Mydroth scores. Here comes Peters. It's 5-0. Randall Grichuk with a bases clearing double.
1: Number four.
0: Spurs rookie Carter Bryant rocks the rim in San Antonio. My game heard on ESPN Radio.
3: Out to Castle driving. Finds Bryant corner. He drives the baseline. Goes strong. And a highlight two-hand throwdown for the rookie from Arizona.
4: I love the adjustment. He hairballs a three. Two-hand tomahawk. The next time.
1: Number three.
0: At the Women's College World Series, Brooke Wells slugs a go-ahead homer to propel top-ranked Alabama to victory. A game heard and seen on ESPN.
5: Lean on her curveball that she got her out on.
2: Blasted to right center by Wells. And gone! Brooke Wells is alive and well. Number 24 for the first-year Crimson Tide slugger.
1: Number two.
0: An extra inning affair in Oklahoma City ends as Nebraska walks it off on a two-run blast. The game on ESPN.
6: No hits. 0-for-9 for Nebraska. Big pitch time and again for the Razorbacks. In the center by Kuzak. Johnston going back. It's gone. It's over. It's Ava.
1: Number one.
0: And finally, in Boston, Braves star Ronald Acuna Jr. silences a Fenway faithful in grand fashion. A game heard on 680 The Fan.
7: A 1-0 pitch. He squares it up and drives it. A big boom to left field. It's a grand slam. A monster mash for Ronald Acuna. A gigantic base hit for the Braves. And they tack on four and lead 7-2 in the sixth. Braves fans down the third baseline going wild here at Fenway.
0: All right, what a Thursday night it was. And in fact, the biggest game on a Thursday night had to do with the NBA and the Western Conference Finals going down in Texas. The Spurs and the Thunder, well, they are heading to a pivotal Western Conference Game 7 on Saturday night. The Spurs win Game 6, 118-91. Shai Gilgeous-Alexander held to just 15 points. Let's talk about Shai. Chris Canty, one-third of ESPN Radio's Unsportsmanlike, says SGA's accolades may soon match all-time greats. However, the eye test does not.
8: I will be the first to admit that SGA's name belongs in those conversations if his team finishes the drill this year. It is unquestionable, but his place when it comes to the all-time greats is going to be up for debate. And when we start talking about greatness, we are delineating between the smallest of margins. And when it comes to that, the eye test is always going to factor in, and I think the eye test is what tells us that SGA isn't on par with the likes of Michael Jordan or Bill Russell or Kareem or Magic or Braun or Duncan or Bird or Curry or Chamberlain.
0: How about a rebuttal? First Take, Stephen A. Smith had some thoughts on Canty's opinion of SGA.
9: This notion, I understand that SGA draws fouls. I understand that frustrates people. But I've also seen this brother look at folks and be like this. Let me dance on you right now. Let me use my ball handling skills. Let me pull up with this mid-range. Let me turn around and drop this three on you. Let me do what it is I do. Let me finish on the break. Let me drive through the lane in the land of trees and still find a way to get it in the hole. The brother is special. Ladies and gentlemen, Shai Gilgeous-Alexander just finished his fourth consecutive year averaging over 30. Over 30. Can the first NBA player to average 30 points in at least four consecutive seasons since Michael Jordan did it seven straight time in the late 80s into the early 90s. That's who SGA is.
0: Also special is Victor Wembanyama, and they will match up against each other coming up Saturday night in Game 7, a game you can hear on ESPN Radio. Turning the page now, what's next for LeBron and the Lakers? Here's ESPN NBA insider Brian Windhorst on the Hoop Collective podcast.
10: from what I am told, the LeBron side is waiting for the Lakers to come to LeBron. They're not going to go to the Lakers and say, we would like, just like last year, they did not go to the Lakers and say, we would like a contract extension, please. The LeBron side, from what I am told, is would like the Lakers to come and say, LeBron, you know, here is our plan for you. Or here's what we were offering. And if they're offering less than the max, here's why. Because we're going to use this cap space to sign these players, and this is where you slot in.
0: ESPN Radio host David Dennis Jr. has thoughts on why LeBron might have a tough time negotiating with the Lakers.
11: This is the first time he does not have the leverage to do so. And that is what creates, that is what we've been leaning towards this happening in the offseason. This is what creates so much of the intrigue with LeBron and the Lakers, because for the first time in his career, this is not his team. He is not the best player on the team. He's arguably the third best player and third most important player on a team. So you're trying to make demands. You want them to come to you. You want to do all this stuff. They're going to come to the table. I'm not sure if they'll eventually agree on things, but this is LeBron James setting the table for what he wants his offseason to look like.
0: So we wait to find out what happens between LeBron and the Lakers. Speaking of waiting, the New York Knicks are still waiting to find out who they will play on Wednesday night in Game 1 of the NBA Finals, their first trip there in 27 years, in fact. And ESPN Radio host Mark Zeno says the Knicks' season is a success only if they win the NBA championship.
12: The basement for the Knicks this year was always the NBA Finals. That was always it. It was the reason they fired Tom Thibodeau. So the basement was getting to this point. However, we are asking that question under the umbrella of the most historic 11-game run in NBA postseason history. Mm-hmm. And I will say this unequivocally, and I will speak on behalf of every single Knicks fan out there, Spike Lee, Ben Stiller, everybody down in the front row, period. I will say this unequivocally for all of them. If you lose the NBA Finals, no one will give a rip about what you just did in the last 11 games. No one cares. None of us will care. Nobody will go,
13: we gave it a good try. You still a success.
12: No. That no Knicks fan is saying, no Knicks fan worth their salt is saying that. If you go on the most historic 11-game run in postseason history and then flop, you'll be remembered for the flop, not for the run.
0: Again, Game 1, the NBA Finals, coming up on Wednesday night. How about this comp? ESPN senior NFL insider Adam Schefter, you've heard of him on his own podcast, dropped an NBA to NFL analogy, comparing Jalen Brunson to Drew Brees.
14: The one that's most closest to Jalen Brunson leaving Dallas, going to the Knicks, and turning around. Drew Brees leaving the Chargers, going to New Orleans, and turning around that city. Now, Drew Brees, people will remember, wanted to sign with Miami. Nick Saban, the Dolphins coach at the time, wanted to sign Drew Brees. And that leads to that whole question, which we could debate. If Drew Brees had gone to Miami over New Orleans, I maintain Nick Saban might still be coaching in the NFL. He would have been there for Drew Brees' career. He would have won a Super Bowl in Miami. He would have been declared a hero. Alabama wouldn't have had the coach it did. That's a whole other question. But Drew Brees, the Saints were a laughingstock. Nobody wanted to go there at that time. And between Drew Brees and Sean Payton, they went in there and they turned it around. And the Chargers, they liked Drew Brees. They liked him, but they had Phillip Rivers. And I think it's the Mavericks. They liked Jalen Brunson, but they had Luka Doncic. So they let him go.
0: Interesting how one of the reasons why we're probably still talking about Drew Brees is because he won that Super Bowl. Let's not forget they also went for that onside kick in that Super Bowl game as well. Now that was gutsy. Coming up next, more on an epic Game 6 in the NBA. That's coming up. 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
4: In Chicago, Randall Grichuk breaks the game open for the White Sox with a bases-clearing double. 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
5: And the 0-1 is sliced into the corner and right. It might score three. Montgomery's in. Mydroth scores. Here comes Peters. It's 5-0. Randall Grichuk with a bases-clearing double.
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6: Out to Castle driving. Finds Bryant corner. He drives the baseline. Goes strong! And a highlight two-hand throwdown for the rookie from Arizona.
7: I love the adjustment. He airballs the three. Two-hand tomahawk. The next time.
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0: So let's get to the games. Let's begin here. Division leading Atlanta Braves in Boston to face the division worst Boston Red Sox. Top of the sixth. Ducks on the pond for Ronald Acuna Jr.
1: A 1-0 pitch. He squares it up and drives it. A big boom to left field. It's a grand slam. A monster mash for Ronald Acuna. A gigantic base hit for the Braves. And they tack on four and lead 7-2 in the sixth. Braves fans down the third baseline going wild here at Fenway.
0: The call on 680 The Fan. Acuna Jr. hit his fourth career grand slam. Chris Sale struck out 8 in 5 innings against his former team. Braves take down the Red Sox to the final of 10-2. Pirates' Paul Skeens, their ace, battling the Cubs in Pittsburgh. The Cubs just snapped their 10-game losing skid yesterday. Could they win 2 in a row? Top of the fifth, Skeens is in control.
2: 2-2. Swing and a miss. He struck him out. Down and away changeup. 10 strikeouts for Skeens. And he'll walk off the mound with a wry smile. He's in control tonight.
0: The call on Sports Radio 93.7, The Fan. He was in control. However, Skeens went 5 1/3, allowing just one earned, but ultimately would take the loss, his third loss in a row. Why? Here's Ian Happ in the eighth.
3: Deep drive to right off the bat of Ian Happ. It's got a chance. Gone. Ian Happ with a line drive home run to the seats in right, out toward right center. And that's a big one. The Cubs lead 5-2.
0: The call from Hall of Famer Pat Hughes on the Cubs radio network. The Cubs perhaps starting a new streak. They win with final of 7-2. How about the Southsiders? The White Sox hosting the Twins at the Red Sox, getting another great outing by Davis Martin. Now in the third inning, the White Sox, when they break this one open.
4: And the 0-1 is sliced into the corner and right. It might score 3. Montgomery's in. Mydroff scores. Here comes Peters. It's 5-0. Randall Grichuk with a bases clearing double.
0: The call on ESPN 1000, Davis Martin has won his last 6 decisions, and the White Sox have won 12 of their last 18 games. They win this one 6-2. Coming up next, a number one in the world, Wilt. That's coming up. 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

0: A's battling the Cubs in Pittsburgh. The Cubs just snapped their 10-game losing skid yesterday. Could they win two in a row? Top of the fifth, Skeens is in control.
1: 2-2. Swing and a miss. He struck him out. Down and away, changeup. 10 strikeouts for Skeens. And he'll walk off the mound with a wry smile. He's in control tonight.
0: They call on Sports Radio 93.7, The Fan. He was in control. However, Skeens went 5 1/3, allowing just one earned, but ultimately would take the loss, his third loss in a row. Why? Here's Ian Happ in the eighth.
2: Deep drive to right off the bat of Ian Happ. It's got a chance. Gone. Ian Happ with a line drive home run to the seats in right, out toward right center. And that's a big one. The Cubs lead 5-2.
0: The call from Hall of Famer Pat Hughes on the Cubs radio network. The Cubs perhaps starting a new streak. They win with final of 7-2. How about the Southsiders? The White Sox hosting the Twins at the Red Sox, getting another great outing by Davis Martin. Now in the third inning, the White Sox, when they break this one open.
3: And the 0-1 is sliced into the corner and right. It might score three. Montgomery's in. Mydroth scores. Here comes Peters. It's 5-0. Randall Grichuk with a bases clearing double.
0: The call on ESPN 1000, Davis Martin has won his last six decisions, and the White Sox have won 12 of their last 18 games. They win this one 6-2. Coming up next, a number one in the world, Wilts. That's coming up. This is SportsCenter All Night on ESPN Radio.
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11: Yes.
0: With A.J. Brown getting traded from Philadelphia to New England?
11: Unless it doesn't happen.
0: Okay. Go there.
11: Well, we speculated about this, but there's been reporting in recent

0: You are such a baby.
1: Yeah, I am.
0: Unbelievable.
1: It's freezing here. I'm out. 6:20. Come home, get a cold. What the hell's going on?
2: Throw on a hoodie.
1: Seems like a lot of work.
0: He was wearing a zip up yesterday, right? Little
1: shirt with a little box on. Yeah.
0: Because you're so cold. What was it?
1: This morning it was.
2: It was 45 when I walked my dog.
0: It's going to be 70 by noon.
1: Turn the heat up in here.
2: I think we've already established that we can't control any of the temperature in here. Whether it's the heat, when it gets too cold, when it gets too hot, we have no control.
1: I guess I'll just have to self-medicate.
0: Well, how's that different from any other day? Good grief.
1: Little burn pit.
0: Yeah, we got a little burn pit.
1: They got the hot stuff. I gave you guys the hot stuff. Someone doesn't like hot.
0: Really?
1: Yeah.
0: That surprises me about someone.
1: Oh, she's a wuss.
3: Why don't we be less vague and tell them what you're actually talking about specifically in front of you from Burn Pit BBQ?
1: How do you say that?
2: I would say that was...
1: Is that French? Joshy. Do you go the French route?
0: You ask the guy who can't read.
1: Josh. P-O-G-E-Y. Pogey? I mean, is it French?
3: Right in front of Chewy, he's holding now a sauce marinade.
0: Yes. He didn't even give me the poche. I can't even
1: you
0: help
1: think that's
0: it.
1: How you say it?
0: Pogey?
2: Yeah, I would say pogey.
1: Okay. They are very phonetic in this state.
0: Pogey is what he does.
1: That sounds more bougie, doesn't it?
0: But barbecue's not bougie.
2: Correct.
1: It can be.
0: Barbecue's like blue collar.
2: Yeah. Barbecue's as blue collar as it gets.
0: Barbecue is, we literally go by three letters. B-B-Q.
1: Fair. I
0: just
1: got a little,
0: read the letters.
1: Little pop smoke rub. What's the next one? Is that a Q or a...
0: Okay, well, that's
2: an O-R-F.
1: Which stands for what?
0: Listen, on you, man.
1: Yeah, that is on him.
3: So shoot me. I thought he could read three letters. O-R-F.
1: What is that?
2: No. Josh, he has clearly demonstrated. How long have you been a part of the program now?
1: You know what? My knuckles are freezing.
2: He's going to throw on the gloves.
0: Two in here. I thought it was
2: Oh, no, you need two. For barbecue, you're handling brisket, handling ribs.
1: These are like the scuba gloves that Sterling used to wear.
2: Got some good barbecue gloves for you, big guy?
0: Now he definitely can't use the computer. He just put those fat finger gloves on. Can you imagine?
2: I got a football in my locker. You want me to start throwing you some balls?
1: I won't scroll. I don't care. I'm warm.
0: I know. You said your hands were cold, you wuss. It's like 50 degrees now.
2: He's happy right now, having the Burn Pit BBQ gloves on.
0: It's hilarious. Can you just hold them up for the camera, though, for folks watching? Yeah. Hi. Watching on the YouTube stream.
1: I wore those one time. I used to wear the scubas. Terrible.
0: To catch?
1: It's like wearing these. You have no feel.
0: Yeah. Mm.
1: The gloves have come. How players drop balls today is beyond me. I mean, really.
0: Because of the sticky?
1: It's just the tackiness of them. I mean, I should bring in the first pair I had.
2: They're probably like batting gloves.
1: Saranacs.
0: Do you have the first pair of
1: gloves? Yeah, I got them in my, I don't know, something. You will laugh.
2: Well,
1: you will laugh on what a joke these things are.
2: Here's what I'm worried about with 30-year-old gloves. The smell. How stinky are they?
1: No, because it was a game wear, so one time.
2: Okay.
1: Yeah. I would wear two in a game.
2: Oh, really?
1: First half, second half.
2: Okay.
1: Yeah.
0: Is that a superstition thing? Or
1: no.
0: The gloves are not very good?
1: You think they lose? You guys, I mean, granted, it's 1993.
2: Yeah.
1: But, technology's come a long way.
0: Yeah.
2: By the time you got to the end, was there a little more sticky?
1: No. There were Newmans, which were okay. Because I went from Reebok to Nike.
2: Yeah.
1: And Reeboks were a much better shoe. But there was no tackiness about them. Guys used to spray the foot stuff, you know, when you wrap your ankles.
0: Mm-hmm. Put the tape?
1: Yeah.
0: Pre-wrap?
1: They would spray that.
2: Well, because like 4 years later, like 2002, my junior year of high school, they were pretty tacky playing receiver. That's just 4 years after, or no, 3 years after you were done.
1: Yeah. When I played in that flag football game, Brett Steele, in Madison,
2: uh-huh.
1: I got it. Someone gave me a pair. I'm like, how the hell do you drop a ball? I mean, serious. You see those one-handed catches?
2: Yeah.
1: By Odell Beckham?
2: Uh-huh.
1: Now I get it. I mean, now you clearly get it.
0: Yeah. You look ridiculous, by the way. I just want to put that out there. Good. I'm watching on the stream
2: on
0: over
2: the
0: here.
2: Fingertips.
0: On the ESPN Milwaukee YouTube stream. If anybody tunes in, they're going to be like, what the hell is Chewy doing? So let me fill you folks in. He's cold here in Wisconsin.
1: My knuckles are cold.
0: Going back to Florida because it's a little too chilly.
1: 40s is cold.
3: I don't like that you keep saying your knuckles are cold.
1: I have that disease or something.
2: Your knuckles are cold?
1: You know where you don't get circulation to your...
2: Oh, so you're going to have
0: interesting. Are your feet cold?
1: Yeah.
0: Wait, do you have hair on your toes?
1: Oh, yeah.
0: Okay, time out. Yeah. I was told that having hair on your toes means you have good circulation because it's hard to grow hair without
1: good...
0: That
1: would be a lie.
0: It's hard to grow hair without good blood flow, so there must be blood flow to your toes, good blood flow, if you got hair on them.
1: The blood flow stops at the midsection for the most part. Well, my brother.
0: That's where you want it. My brother. So you know.
1: My brother.
2: You want a little over the midsection.
1: My brother used to pet my feet.
0: Pet your feet?
1: Yeah, a little hairy.
0: Oh, like good kitty.
1: Yeah, what are you like?
0: You are a lunatic. All right, let's get to the Brewers, who start a series this evening against the Houston Astros, had yesterday off. And I believe it was Joshy who brought it to our attention. This is fantastic. The next few opponents for your Milwaukee Brewers, just out of curiosity, is it back to back to back to back or?
3: These are the next four series in a row.
0: Who are they?
3: It is the Astros. It is the Giants. It is the Rockies. Gabe, help me out.
2: And then the last one is the A's.
3: Thank you.
0: If you look at how those teams have performed to start the season, Milwaukee is going to enter a stretch where the next four opponents have a combined 4.33 winning percentage.
1: Mm.
0: That's a 70-win pace for those teams. If the Brewers... Sorry, did 70, I not leave
2: 70 wins?
0: Did I not leave adequate time there for that information to process?
2: Yeah, you need to let it sit. Get the
0: 70
2: laugh.
0: Wins.
1: Careful though.
0: Hold on. If the Brewers are serious about running away with the NL Central and being another top team in the National League, this is an area. This is a stretch where they can absolutely create some separation. Houston is 7 games under 500. San Francisco 10 games under 500. Colorado, again, one of the worst teams in all of baseball. And the A's are the only team during this stretch that is close to a league average. So let's assume the Brewers, they don't even need to sweep these teams, although I imagine there might be a sweep or two in there. Let's just say they...
1: I don't like what you're doing.
0: Let's just say they win 3 of the 4 series. Do you know how much separation they could have in the NL Central? Assuming that every other team in the NL Central plays about 500 ball. You could have a 9-game lead in the division by the end of this stretch.
2: Yeah, and really nobody in division's been playing that great. I mean, the Cubs are 2-8 in their last 10. Again, buoyed by that 10-game losing streak. They've won 2 in a row now. The Cardinals, thanks to the Brewers' sweep there, but they're 3-7 in their last 10. The Astros have been playing better baseball. So, again, to Chewy's point, it's baseball. You can't just, you know, mow down every team you face. But this is a chance. Like, we were talking going into the month of May about how tough of a stretch it was for the Brewers. Man, look at all these teams over 500. You got the Yankees in there. You got the Cubs. You got the Cardinals. You got all these really good teams that you're dealing with. The Dodgers. And they came out the other side, now in first place, with a decent lead in the division. And this is the reward on the other side. Now you have these teams where hopefully you can continue your winning ways and beat up on the Astros, come home and beat up on the Giants. The Rockies have been just terrible. And then you have to go out, you know, further west and take on the A's out in California. So it's a really good opportunity. Not one of those teams has a positive one run differential. And again, the only one who's been playing somewhat decent baseball is Houston. And that's the one you get right out of the gate. And oh, by the way, you should have Miz on the mound for the series finale on Sunday.
1: Did you just open it up for jinx, though?
2: By pointing out that these teams are bad at baseball?
1: Yeah.
2: I don't think
1: are pretty much guaranteed wins.
0: Do you think that they're all of a sudden going to get good at baseball?
1: I don't know. The road is funny. Things can happen on the road. I totally don't get baseball because a lot of times the better team does not win.
2: Correct.
1: Right? Mm-hmm. So I don't know. Just be cautious.
0: So that,
1: so that made you
0: nervous, right? I can hear it in your voice. Us talking about how bad these next four opponents have been made you nervous because it seems like we are saying

0: I'm not saying the Brewers are going undefeated. They're
1: I don't sit down. When I did it, I didn't sit with 10 other players and we all go, oh, we're winning that one. You just do it individually.
0: Yeah, but you know.
1: And you don't tell anyone. You just kind of keep it to yourself.
0: Yeah, but again, like, these teams aren't very good. I'm not saying the Brewers are going to rattle, you know, that George Webb should be shaking in their boots right now and the Brewers are going to rattle off another 12-game winning streak. But, again, you've got the one 4-game series with the Giants here. Right? And then the other are three games. So you're looking at...
1: Well, I'm just saying, look at the Cubs. Cubs were considered a pretty good team, right?
0: Yeah.
1: The first, whatever, 30 games of the season?
0: Yep.
1: And then they lose 10 in a row?
0: Yeah.
1: Does that make them a bad team? I'm just saying things happen.
2: So I think it's a really good point by you, and I think that this is something we can actually dive into, which is, if you are a good team, I think you have to take care of business during this stretch. Doesn't mean that you can't, you know, bounce back later in the year, but they have an opportunity, guys, to really dictate what the front office does as well, right?
0: Yeah, if they want to be aggressive.
2: That's exactly what I'm saying. So if you're getting to July and all of a sudden you find yourself 9 games up in the division, are you getting a little steamy over there? Yeah, take off
1: the
2: firm
1: pit. I can't use my computer.
2: Oh, do you need the computer, huh?
0: What do you need your computer?
2: Little information.
1: I'll put them on during the break. But this is what I'm saying. Okay, how many series against Cupcakes do they have coming up? Four.
0: So they're 13 games.
1: So I guarantee Murph's like, you know, he's a take it one
2: game at a time.
1: One game at a time, but because you got four series on the road, I guarantee he's going.
2: Well, three of four.
0: Three of the four on
1: okay,
0: the road.
1: Okay, three.
0: Because they come back to here.
1: I guarantee he's going, hey, if we take three of those, that's a good.
0: Yeah, and that's what Jen said at the beginning.
1: Yeah.
0: Win three out of these four series.
1: Yeah.
0: I mean, I think if you go into this going, all right, we've got these four, come away with 8 wins. I think that's the goal, is 8 wins out of the next 13 games where you're taking 2 from every single series. And then again, that would be a split with the Giants. Maybe you steal 3 out of 4 from the Giants.
1: Yeah.
0: And that bumps it up to 9 wins, right? I think the goal is, you're winning every series and getting around 8 wins in these next 13.
2: Okay. If the Brewers handle this next stretch, and we're talking about the next 4 opponents, 4 team opponents, series opponents, and you're sitting 8 to 10 games up by late June, I think the conversation changes from the Brewers can win the Central, no kidding, to what move do they need to make to put them over the top?
0: Mm-hmm.
2: And I think that's why you look at this with a critical eye and go, okay, big opportunity here. I also think, again, this is when the good teams separate themselves from the average teams. We've all talked about the average win total for baseball and how, you know, it's a long season. You win some, you lose some, yada, yada, yada. But taking advantage of a stretch like this is exactly how you separate yourself into the top tier. It's exactly how you get into the top 3 in the Major League Baseball power rankings.
0: And, Chu, to your point about the Cubs going on a 10-game losing streak, a big reason for that, yes, their offense struggled, but also all of their starting, like their studs in their starting rotation are injured.
1: Yeah.
0: When you have Miz Harrison at the top of your rotation, it is tough to go on a sustained losing streak like that.
1: I agree.
0: Because one of those two guys is going to come through for you. Like, you've got the pitching advantage 9 times out of 10 when either one of those guys is in the mound. And again, we know they can lose. I mean, we saw, you know, Miz, they blew the save a couple weeks ago, whatever. So you certainly can lose. But then you've got Harrison going right after that.
1: Mm-hmm.
0: Right? And it's really hard to go on a long, sustained losing streak when you're pitching, especially those two, are as good as they've been.
1: Yeah. Like, I'm sure the Cubs are just trying to, all right, let's stay within distance.
0: Yeah.
1: They're going to trade for someone.
0: 100%.
1: They're going to trade. It might be Scooble or... But they're going to trade for something. And once they get their horses back, they're going to be tough. I think in baseball, though, the wild card doesn't really matter. Does it?
0: We talked about this last year. I prefer to avoid the wild card because it's 3 games and anything can happen in 3 games. Right? Like, the Brewers could easily, you know, they could go out to, you know, Colorado and drop 2 or 3. It's not a big deal because it's the regular season.
1: The wild card in football is much tougher, though.
0: What do you mean?
1: Playing on the road. Playing on the road is a big deal, but it's really not in baseball, is it? I play with guys that would get intimidated. Specifically receivers, and I'm not going to name names, but receivers that just kind of turtled when they went on the road, and you kind of knew that, especially in a playoff game. So then it forces you to elevate your game even more. It's like, okay, I got to, you know, it's like some guys on the road, and I go back to that one game, the Bucks. I think Connaughton took the last shot, and it was terrible. No one wanted to take the last shot of the game. Remember that playoff game?
0: That was unfortunately a home game.
1: And that was a home game.
0: That was a home game.
1: But, I mean, I played.

0: game trade, and we don't need to go down that road.
1: 800-990-3776. We're talking about the next four opponents, the next four teams that the Brewers play. They are Houston, San Francisco, Colorado, and the A's, wherever they're located now. Where are they? Did you say San Juan? No, not San Juan.
0: Puerto Rico.
1: It's that song on
2: I think they're
1: Instagram
2: Fresno making their way to Vegas.
1: Yeah. What are they, just Forrest Gump? They're just going across the country. Yeah.
0: Just running back and forth. They'll stop having
2: Fresno
0: that.
2: Fresno have
0: play.
2: A triple A team?
1: The next four series that the Brewers have could shift the entire conversation around this franchise from chasing the division title, which they are currently in a great position to win, to building a World Series roster. 800-990-3776. Let us know your thoughts on how you hope the Brewers will go and what you think is realistic, right? Maybe you're one of these people who says, hey, baseball's fluky. 500? Well, it's a 13 game. We said 13 games.
0: 13
1: right?
0: games, yeah.
1: It's going to be tough.
0: The four game series kind of throws off the map there.
1: It's going to be real tough to do. Let us know what you think is realistic for the Brewers over the next four series, a series that starts tonight against Houston. And you said on the road. Of those four series, they're on the road except for
0: San Francisco, four games here in Milwaukee, Monday through Thursday next week.
1: Take a break here on Jen, Gabe, and Chewy. We have Jason Wilde coming up next.
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4: In the Mitchell Interchange. This is on the ramp from 894 eastbound to southbound 94. Off on the right shoulder. Off out of the Mitchell Interchange. So careful with that one. Northbound on 41, our usual backups from Mayfair Road up past Burleigh. Southbound, not too bad, just a little bit slow heading into Capitol Drive. 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And checking the TMJ4 Storm Team forecast today. Sunny skies, a high of 74 at the lakefront, 82 inland. Tonight, mostly clear, a low of 53. 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
1: Always great to catch up with Jason Wilde, especially on a Friday. Everybody's in a good mood on Friday. Good morning, Jason. How are you doing today?
14: I'm in a great mood. Last night I turned on my television, which always starts on Spectrum News 1 whenever I boot up my cable box. And there, looking dapper in a suit, was J.R. Radcliffe, but also was Gabe Neitzel. Sat and watched the whole stinking round table.
0: Oh, wow.
14: To be my guy.
2: A suit?
0: Yeah, you got to wear the jacket, the tie when you're on TV, big guy.
1: What was the most, you know, the best point that Gabe made on the roundtable yesterday when you were watching?
14: I don't know. He had trouble getting a word in edgewise. JR was in rare form, I thought. I thought he was cooking, wasn't he, Gabe?
0: He was. We had a good time. We had a good time. Worked with JR on that before. Of course, shout out to Dennis Krause. He's done a great show over there for years.
14: He's the GOAT.
0: Love DK.
14: Yeah, he's the GOAT. Yep.
1: Jason, is there any update in the Josh Jacobs situation?
14: If there is, I don't know about it.
1: Fair. All right. Yeah, okay. Absolutely. Just wondered if maybe there's a little rumbling or anything like that we're hearing. What do you make of these suggestions that the Packers need to go out and trade for a running back, given the situation that they find themselves in?
14: Yeah, well, you know, Jen, we're going to let the process play out.
1: Mm-hmm.
14: It's a long way. A long way from, I mean, serious, in all seriousness, like, I'm not trying to be a dink. Like, I think you do have to let it play out, right? Like, again, I continue to try and understand what's going on because I am not a lawyer, nor am I a member of law enforcement. And so the fact that this was not aligned, it would appear, and I understand in the statement that the Brown County that it was common for arrests to be made on certain charges and then for the district attorney's office to hold off on actually filing them. And he may very well still be charged. But I still thought the operative word in that statement was weather, weather, not snow, rain, and ice weather, that whether charges will be filed. So it at least leaves open the door for the possibility that it won't be. So, look, I've said this a bunch. You guys know this. I didn't like their depth at running back even before this happened. Josh Jacobs dealt with a knee injury all season. They let the one guy that had actually carried the ball more frequently walk in free agency for peanuts. So do I like where they're at depth-wise? I do not. I mean, look, again, because we didn't get any locker room time, like, I thought it was curious that Marshawn Lloyd practiced on Tuesday, and then when we were there on Wednesday, he did not do any of the 11-on-11 when I was there, that's for sure. I thought I saw him go through drills, but, like, I just don't know how you can possibly put faith in him, and I'm not blaming him, but between him and, as I continue to point out, Chris Brooks had as many carries all season as Emmanuel Wilson had in that Vikings game when Jacobs was inactive, the first Vikings game at Lambeau, and he ran for 27 for 107 and two touchdowns. So, no, do I think they need running back help? I do, regardless of the Josh Jacobs situation, but you know, they're going to have more draft picks next year than they had this year. So they certainly would have the assets if they wanted to trade a day three pick to get someone. But I don't think you need to do it now. I mean, if we get to the end of training camp, kind of in the Malik Willis, Micah Parsons trade window, and you're still kind of uncertain about what's going to happen there, then sure. But right now, today, no, I just don't think so.
2: Well, Jason, the Jacobs story kind of threw a monkey wrench in the article that I really wanted to read during that first training OTA. Me and Gabe were talking about it. Who's in the best shape of their life? You know how you have that every year? Oh, he's in best shape of his life. Who do you think is in the best shape of their life?
14: So I thought Jordan Morgan looked bigger, like, and not in a bad way bigger, like that, like my way of bigger. So I thought that was encouraging. I think, you know, I was watching Christian Watson again, like, and Tausch always gives me a hard time because when he was a rookie, and I don't mean this as a knock on the North Dakota State weight training program or their nutrition program, but it ain't Ohio State, right? It ain't Georgia. It ain't Alabama. Like, he was, I use the word wiry when he arrived, mm-hmm. and he has filled out. He's a man. He's 25 or whatever he is. Sorry, Mike Dundy. I didn't see anybody that I was like, whoa. Now, in fairness, you know, one of the times where you kind of notice that, not that I'm whatever, but like when you're in the locker room standing by a guy and you can see that they are, you know, they're more muscular than they had been or they had dropped some weight. The one guy that I did notice that this would be like 3 years in a row now where I've seen him make gains is Carrington Valentine. Now, whether or not he's made gains in terms of wrapping his arms around it would be people he's tackling, that's obviously another question, but he came in as a seventh round pick from Kentucky, you know, three plus years ago, and he looked like a guy who needed an NFL weight room, and now he looks like a true NFL corner. Like, he's a pretty good sized dude, and I think they need that because, you know, and I was disappointed that Domani Jackson didn't practice because I had written about him, and I think he's a guy that needs every rep he can get, the sixth-round corner that they drafted. But, like, is Brandon Cisse, who was a third-year junior coming out, right, and is not even old enough to buy a beer in Green Bay right now, is he going to be ready to play day one if they wanted him to be a starter opposite Nixon? Maybe. I have no idea. I don't know enough about him at this point. But he struck me as the kind of pick that you would love for him to just see kind of spot action as he grows physically and understands the defense and makes the jump to the NFL. So I think they need Carrington Valentine to not be in the, not just be in the best shape of his life, but also be ready to play and do the things that he's done inconsistently to this point.
0: Jason Wilden joining us on the Yingling guest hotline. Jason, are you surprised or were you expecting that Zaire Franklin was going to get the green dot and be the play caller on defense?
14: I was expecting it. I know others were not. They thought it would be Edger and Cooper. I expected that. It, for starters, everyone's new to this defense because it's a new defense, right? So it's not like it's year three with Halfley and people would have an advantage. I also, and I remember talking about this with Quay Walker on some of the rare occasions that he came into the locker room. And you know, he and I, for some reason, he and I got along really well. He did not really like the media very much, but he and I had a pretty good relationship. And I think I've told the story before where I almost felt like I was helping him, talking about how hard he was on himself. And so I think that was kind of where our connection came from. But one of the things that he had admitted to me, and I don't know if he admitted it to others, he may have, was that in some ways having the green dot was a burden for him. That, A, when he got into Halfley's defense, he kind of felt unburdened because there was a lot less read and react, and he was able to play faster. And I think we saw flashes of that. I still think he has so much more talent in him than the production that we've seen from him, and whether the Raiders get that out of him or not, I don't know. But I think, you know, having to be the guy who relayed the play calls was, he felt like it was a burden that he would have been fine if he didn't have to do that. He appreciated the fact that they gave him that responsibility, but I don't think he necessarily wanted it. And I don't know Edger and Cooper very well at all, frankly. Like, he never comes in the locker room. And when he does talk, he does not really want to. He's kind of one of those new young player types that has no use for us and doesn't really want to get to know us and have a conversation with us. So, which is fine. That's his prerogative. But I can't tell you whether or not he is capable, comfortable, desiring of that green dot. And since I haven't spoken to Zaire Franklin yet, I have heard nothing but very positive reviews about him from people that have covered him, from other people in the league that know him, from clips that I've seen. He was on the, I know he was on the podcast that Kyle Long does, and I watched some of that. I thought he was very good there. But he strikes me as the perfect guy to have the green dot. So they obviously acquired him to be a full-time on the field for every down guy. Obviously, Cooper's the other guy. Did you think it might be someone else, Gabe?
0: I thought maybe Xavier had an opportunity to do that just because, and I guess McKinney's only got 2 years left on his deal, but I look at Zaire as a year-to-year guy, and maybe that's the way they look at this, but I just thought, oh, okay, we'll give it to Xavier because we know he's going to be at least here for the next 2 years. At no point did I think it was going to be Edgerrin Cooper. Because again, Zaire was always going to be kind of the guy in the middle. I thought maybe Xavier had an opportunity to be the green dot guy.
14: Yeah, and the other guy that would have made sense would obviously be Isaiah McDuffie, but he's in that system. He's not going to be on the field all the
0: correct.
14: I don't know when he's going to be on the field, frankly.
2: Zaire going to be a three down player?
14: Oh yeah.
2: He is.
14: Yeah. Well, whether you like it or not, you.
2: Well, Joshy's got me concerned. Josh said he sucks.
15: That is not what took place.
2: All right, tell him what you said.
15: I told him.
14: I was about to ask, is that an accurate quote?
2: I said
15: I didn't spend much time watching Zaire Franklin throughout the course of his career, especially lately, and the only thing I have to work off is Pro Football Focus grades, which has him as one of the worst linebackers in the NFL. And that's all the information I have at hand as it pertains to Zaire Franklin.
14: Yeah, you got to be careful with these ex-NFL guys, man. I said to Tausch when they signed Nate Hobbs last year, and all I said was I watched 3 games on NFL Plus, went back and watched him, and I said he was physical. And I never lived that. Like, yeah. He brings that up with other guests when we're not even talking about Nate Hobbs. He brings it up. Well, Jason, you know, he breaks down a lot of film, and he can really tell when guys are physical or not. So you got to be very careful with these former players when you give any evaluation whatsoever.
2: Because yeah. I remember Antoine Edwards. Remember him, Jason? First time I went up against him, I was like, Ron, what, were you drunk? I mean, it's me torching this guy. It's not Shannon Sharp. It's me. Like, what the hell are you doing here?
14: Yeah, oh, well. That was one of those picks where when the pick is made, there's all this, he's so versatile. He can play corner. He can play safety. And it turned out he couldn't really play either one.
2: Yes.
0: Luckily, he took the shotgun approach, and Mike McKenzie ended up being good in that draft.
2: Yeah, he was.
14: Jason, who did the safeties end up being? Was it Sharper and like Pat Terrell?
2: Oh yeah.
14: Remember Pat Terrell was there? He was there for the TO touchdown. He was him and Sharper were late getting over on that. That was what, 98. So yeah. Mm-hmm.
1: Yeah. Jason, any conversation about Mike Tomlin joining the Packers as a coach? We'll have to wait until the next time we get a chance to chat with you.
14: I think that'll keep.
1: As a shelf wife does it? Okay, good, good. Jason Wilde hangs out with us 3 times a week here on Jen, Gabe, and Chewy. Thanks, Jason. Have a great weekend.
14: All right, about you too. Take care. Be good.
1: 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Gabe? No, Gabe?
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4: Still have that accident on the ramp from 894 eastbound to southbound 94 in the Mitchell Interchange. Luckily, everything is out of traffic, but it's a bit of a distraction as you're heading past that, so it might be an issue there. Eastbound 94, you're seeing backups coming out of the stadium interchange to 35th. Westbound backing up through the stadium interchange to about Holly Road. Northbound on 41, slowing down just north of North Avenue all the way up past Burleigh. Southbound's backing up from Silver Spring down to Capital Drive. 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And checking the TMJ4 Storm Team forecast today. Sunny skies, a high of 74 at the lakefront, 82 inland. Tonight, mostly clear, a low of 53. 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
1: 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They're always bringing you the latest and greatest games right to the Midwest. 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They are an expert on the floor. They can locate it very quickly. Whether you enjoy the classic reels or the latest interactive games, there is always something new to discover at Pottawatomie Casino Hotel. All right, we're getting to see both sides. The MLBPA gave us what they are hoping for. Major League Baseball clapped back with its proposal. And no big shock here, guys, but it did include a salary cap and a floor. Jeff Passan has been on this. I hope you're following him on social media. The first proposal by MLB includes a $171.2 million floor and a $245.3 million ceiling. Now, again, we knew that this was coming, right? You really can't have one without the other. But we also know that a floor would likely affect teams like the Milwaukee Brewers. Don't really need to concern yourself with the ceiling, guys. Not going to be flirting with it. Milwaukee, of course, as we know, exists in the smallest TV market in baseball. It's unlikely to ever approach anything that is even remotely close to the ceiling or what these other teams are spending. But the floor, Gabe, is something that I feel like if you're Mark Adonazio and company, you got the cold sweats here as you see the floor proposed.
0: Record payroll for the Brewers this year. Record payroll. $129 million. So even if... Let's just even go with the lower number, because the players' proposal had, I guess, kind of a floor, and their proposal had a competitive balance tax, kind of if you're not spending X amount of dollars, you don't get revenue, and that was $150 million. So that's a $20 million increase. This being a $40 million increase, like that's a significant amount more money that the Brewers are going to have to spend, assuming either one of these deals gets done.
2: How many teams are below that 170? Because 12. My guess, and there's 30 teams, so reaching the threshold.
0: No, below 170 is half.
2: Half.
0: According to Fangraphs, the Angels are at 184 at 15. Baltimore is 166, according
2: isn't
0: to Fangraphs.
2: All going to come down to, okay, Boston, both New Yorks, L.A., what are you willing to revenue share? Because
15: that
2: if
15: was included.
0: So for the salary cap And they would, the owner said that they would kind of structure the revenue split similar to what the NFL does in these other hard cap leagues. But they were, because now you have to share the revenue, right? Right now with no salary cap, there's no revenue sharing with the players. So they would split it 50-50. 50% of the revenue would go to the players. 50% of the revenue stays with the owners.
2: Okay.
0: And they would split
2: that. What about
0: that
2: gate? Similar. Who gets gate?
15: Ownership.
2: Owners get the gate?
0: Yeah.
15: Yeah. And that was part of the players' proposal, was incentivizing and giving all the teams their all local the revenue, all the gate and everything to do with
0: and
15: the
0: And they
15: stadium.
0: Would split up the TV money.
15: Yes. And then the new, also the MLB and the owners suggested taking that money that you get in your local market for TV, so teams like the Dodgers, the Yankees, they would be giving up a lot of their money and sharing it amongst the league.
2: So to me, this doesn't seem too far off, Gabe, because didn't the players have a 150 floor?
0: They did.
2: And the owners are 170.
1: But they don't want a salary cap.
0: The players don't want a ceiling is the problem. And they had proposed that the ceiling
2: before... Well,
0: you
2: have to have a ceiling.
0: Well, correct. But the players were saying, hey, right now it's $244 million. Anything you spend over that, you get charged a competitive balance tax. So you're spending more money. You're going to get charged for every dollar you go over $244. They wanted to bump that up to $300 before somebody even started getting taxed more money. So they wanted to have a floor, basically, of $150 and... not a hard ceiling, but a ceiling of 300 before people started getting hit more, because they want owners to be able, they love the Mets. They love the Dodgers spending whatever they want to spend.
2: So why don't they just treat it like the NBA? And then if you go over the cap, then you go into a luxury tax
1: like
2: or something
1: that? I mean,
2: like that.
1: Do you like that structure?
2: I like that. To me, it doesn't seem too far off, whether it be, I mean, because they still have, what, a year? Over a year or not?
0: December 1st is when the current CBA expires.
2: Like, I don't think they're that far off. Do you?
0: I do.
2: Really?
0: The ceiling
1: is sort of a deal.
2: Well, you know what, players, and I get it. I don't know what. I guess I'm pro player.
1: You think?
0: I would hope so. I'd hope you'd be pro player.
2: You got to give some stuff up. You know? The problem is, I can't remember what it was. Oh, I would have voted back in the day because, like I said, there was no middle class.
0: Mm-hmm.
2: And they were trying to get, which is essentially, I think, what the league is trying to do.
0: What the NFL
2: get more money into the middle class.
0: What the NFL's always tried to do, at least recently, is appeal to the guys that aren't going to be in the league for very long.
2: Yeah.
0: Because there's more of those guys any given time where you're actually going to vote on a CBA. So try to get more money in those guys' pockets for the little bit of time that they're there so they can maximize the amount of money, because then you have the votes for the players. So that's what the NFL has always done. What Major League Baseball is doing, again, Major League Baseball wants the hard cap because their franchise evaluations, while they're still going up in the Padres just sold for almost $4 billion, they're not going up the way that they were hoping and expecting.
1: So, am I the only one that, as a baseball fan, as a Brewers fan, is giddy about the idea of the Brewers having to raise their payroll by $40 million? Am I the only one who's like,
2: no,
1: if this is a team that has been able to win the way that they've been able to win, spending one of the lowest salaries across the board in the league, just imagine what they could do with that extra coin, right?
0: Oh, yeah.
1: A little more aggressive in free agency. Go out and pay Bryce Terang and not worry about our guys going for, you know, the Brewers being their foster homes before they go to their forever homes.
0: Yeah, it opens the door. Again, it would open the door to keeping Miz, Terang, guys like that.
2: But let's not forget.
0: Even Jack Centurio passed the contract that he's already signed.
2: Their votes aren't really going to matter. It was like Rodgers back in the day telling the players that you're stupid, you know. But everyone gets a vote.
0: Mm-hmm.
2: And how many big money players are there on a team?
15: More than you'd think.
0: When you get to
2: Garrett Mitchell, I'm voting for it. I'm like, absolutely. Because right now, he's not a big money guy. He's a good player. He's in that middle class. I mean, maybe he can get the big money, but I'd be like, hey, this deal's good for me.
15: That's where being part of a union comes in, and the people who have the most sway in the union are typically the guys making the most amount of money, and telling them, hey, if you achieve at the highest level, you would be getting X amount. Under the new plan, you would be getting
2: But more. How it and happens this is- in a locker room is like you get together with your guys, mm-hmm. right? Hey, is this a good deal? Or a, you don't but do it is, as a team.
0: The players union has always been so incredibly strong. Yeah. And where, again, in the NFL, the NFL owners have been able to divide and conquer.
2: Yeah.
0: Baseball owners have not been able to do that to this point. Not yeah. saying it's not possible, but to this point, they haven't been able to do that with the baseball players union because they stand strong of it's better for all of us and there's more money available to all of us with no salary cap yeah. limits.
15: Do we think there's any potential if there is a floor like that and every team has to spend more? Is there a potential the Brewers lose their advantage on finding cheap guys that are worth way
2: no.
15: more
2: uh-uh.
15: because other teams are playing?
2: No, their front office is so good.
0: Because, I mean, what... I guess when I think of cheap guys, like there hasn't been anybody that they've added through free agency that has really hit, right? A lot of these guys, and yes, there are some that they acquire through trades, but you can still go out and trade for guys and see the, you know, the when somebody's being not valued the way they should be, like Kyle Harrison with the Red Sox, right? And the cheap talent that the Brewers have has usually been through developed through their farm system.
2: Yeah, they get
0: so they
2: young,
0: already have
2: yeah.
0: it within their system.
15: Right, yeah. but how does the allocation then start to work? If you're paying Bryce Terang X amount, are you going to be able to go out and use the assets and acquire people that you would want to? If you're keeping more and that's taking up a bigger amount of your cap, I mean, let's be honest here, the Brewers are going to be at the bottom of the floor.
1: Sure, no matter
15: yeah.
1: what.
15: They are
1: and,
15: going
1: and,
15: to be
1: And Denver Dan is weighing in on the YouTube stream, and I do think it's a valid point. This just means that more teams will be able to afford Terang. Is that true? But I guess the way that I look at it is that, yes, but now the Brewers can afford Terang.
2: Yeah, but how many more years is he locked up here?
15: Terang, it's two or three.
2: Three? Like, what do you care? Get what you can out of him and then, hey, see you later.
1: Right, but well, isn't the whole point of adding
15: ascendant.
1: The floor trying to give more competitive balance? Isn't it supposed to be that teams like the Brewers don't necessarily have to lose out on these type of top-tier athletes, these type of top-tier talent?
2: I just
1: saw. Wow, I lost the air.
0: Brewers
1: going
0: have
1: so
0: him
1: well.
0: For three more years after this year. So he has three more years
2: so
0: of arbitration.
2: So what the hell do you care? Is he going to be on the back end of his career anyways?
0: He'll be 29 years old.
2: Let him go. Goody it.
0: It is baseball.
2: Goody this thing.
15: Players are good till they're like 36.
2: Can't yeah, be. But they're, you know what? In their mindset, Freeman. They're already thinking of the next Terang.
0: Well, yeah. They've, and
2: you know
0: that's
2: what
0: the
2: I mean?
0: Way they've always thought.
2: And that's how they operate.
0: But they were forced to think that way. But now if you can keep some of those guys... Right? Like, think about it. Think about
2: but
0: it.
2: But are you locking up a guy that's got three more years on his deal?
1: Depends on how good he's been.
0: Yeah. Well, and that arbitration would also change.
15: Right.
0: Like, part of that is players would probably be
15: if Bryce
0: eligible
15: Terang,
0: to be free.
15: If Bryce Terang hit the open market, he's like $250 million.
2: But you have him for three more years, Joshy.
15: I don't know why you keep saying that. I'm not sure what point you're making.
2: I'm you like, want, we what don't if, know what he's going to be in 4 years from now.
15: Right, and you're not.
2: I mean,
15: offering
2: look at all the players
15: tomorrow.
2: That just tank.
0: Yeah, and look at all the players that are really good.
2: I like their formula. Their formula works. It's very good.
0: Yeah, but if you can, if like Bryce Terang right now is like he's on the shortlist for National League MVP.
2: Sure.
0: And if you can lock up, like, if you can lock up
2: baseball's
0: a guy,
2: all guaranteed.
15: Guess
2: right?
15: what? If you lock up yeah. Bryce Terang, then those extra guys that all play the middle of the infield, they become assets to go acquire more and add in places you lack.
2: And what if he blows his shoulder out?
1: Wait, you were upset with us talking about how bad the schedule is or how good the schedule is for
2: yeah.
1: the Brewers respectively.
2: Yeah.
1: And you were like, don't jinx it, don't jinx it. And you're over here talking about guys blowing out their shoulders.
2: That's fair. All right, we're even.
1: Okay. I just want to be clear on this as we go to break. I got folks in the YouTube stream and Denver Dan is saying, guys, the additional money rises all tides. Those teams have been spending the money. Now there is a ceiling and a floor. Like, they're not getting more money. These other teams aren't getting more money. In fact, we are capping the money that they can spend. And so to me, that does work in the favor of small market teams like Milwaukee.
2: Mm-hmm.
1: I'm sorry if it bothers Mark Adonazio, who right now is balancing his books going, I'm only good. We're only in the black if this is the number that we spend. And now Major League Baseball is forcing him to spend $40 million more per year. But when you think about $40 million, guys, just for a moment, what is Brandon Woodruff making? With the Milwaukee Brewers.
0: 22.
1: And we were like, it's a lot of cash, a lot of money for a guy. And again, he's not been healthy this year. We're hoping that he can get back to, you know, health and whatnot. But We're talking double that.
19: Mm-hmm.
1: Figuring out a way to like hand that money out to some of these talented guys to keep them or to go out and get more guys. I understand that it's more complicated than that. But from a fan standpoint, I get excited at the possibility of the Brewers being forced to spend more money. Isn't that what we've been demanding from ownership for years?
19: God, can you imagine keeping Wild Bill? Like, you don't have to say goodbye to the money leader.
2: But it's not the money. It's their formula, because you have a team like the Mets that spends so much, and they're morons.
1: That's the point.
2: They
1: that's the point.
2: Suck.
1: That's the point. Just because you have all the money doesn't mean you know how to use it. The Brewers have shown they know how to use it. So having more to me isn't going to like curse them in some way.
2: Well,
15: it cursed David Stearns.
19: Yeah.
2: It's very true. Is that the commissioner or?
19: That is the former Brewer general manager who is now running things in New York.
2: Isn't there a Stearns, though?
1: I really wanted him to guess.
2: Isn't there a Stearns?
1: Well, old David Stearns, but he died a long time ago.
19: R.I.P.
2: Oh,
1: NBA.
2: Basketball.
1: Yeah.
2: See, I was right.
15: No, you don't say that.
2: I was right in the fact, Gabe, that there is a Stearns. That was a commissioner. And I should get credit
15: for that.
2: Is
15: he Stearns or just Stern?
19: And he was Stern.
15: Yeah.
2: Okay. Oh, I'm still close. He was Stern. Yeah.
1: Can't spell Stearns without Stern. Did you know that, Joshy? Oh, Daniel Stern?
19: Yeah, bring up Marv.
1: Is he Stearns or Stern? I don't know.
19: Now I'm all sorts of confused.
1: You gotta take Stern, a break here on Jen, Gabe, and Chewy.
19: This is what you've done.
2: I know.
19: Mr. Cold Hands.
1: Actually, Joshy, you did it because we were riding really high, and then you go, did it work for David Stern?
15: I mentioned the architect of what the Brewers are right now. He's the whole reason.
1: Reminding people that he went to New York and apparently forgot how to construct a roster effectively. Like,
19: suck.
1: All right, we'll take a break. Be right back after this.
19: Let's talk about something near and dear to my heart. Of course, we're talking about beer, especially heading into the weekend. 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
2: 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A lot of times that starts with a visit to the jewelry center. You changed up the read without even telling me. Let's start it again.
1: Can you not do it from memory?
19: From the top.
2: No, it's a new read. You know what I'm saying?
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19: Always does, bud.
2: 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I'm a routine guy.
19: Yeah.
2: I like routine.
19: We're aware.
2: So if you're going to change my routine up, you should probably let me know, right?
15: Do you think there's...
2: Like, Gabe, if 94 was shut down for construction,
19: yeah,
2: and you know I'm going home that way, and you knew it,
19: yeah,
2: would you say, hey, you got to get off on Blue Mountain and go that way?
1: Yeah, depends on what type of collateral damage he was hoping to create.
2: This is why there's a war between me and him.
15: Do you think there's any potential chance I was fully aware and
1: it was a new read?
15: Yeah, and why to set you up?
2: Of course. And then Dino's sitting there going, the dancing machino, like, why the hell are we using him?
15: Buddy, at this time, they know what you are. Yeah.
19: If they didn't see this coming, that's not them. All right? That's not them at this point. Although, when you were doing the read, talking about gold chains, all I can picture now is chewing a gold chain.
2: Now you know why I have one read.
1: Ron and the Key weighing in on the Carbless Talking text line, 800-990-3776. He says, yada, yada, yada, Dean, Dean, the dancing machine.
19: Swallow, buddy.
1: Are you going to get that water?
19: Yeah, I'm scared.
15: Oh, man, I didn't get it on camera.
2: That's your fault. I couldn't get it down.
1: All over the floor. All over the carpeting in here.
15: Like, for those of you who are in your car and not watching on YouTube, get to YouTube and watch and subscribe there. But Chewy just spit his water all over the floor.
19: Chewy's taking a drink.

0: the water, and then he couldn't get it down. So he that's bad timing. Out. Oh my God.
1: Now you're under an obligation to do yada yada yada.
2: Yada yada yada.
3: I gotta say that's my best work this week. All I had to do was not tell you your reaching before we ended up.
1: Bless him, oh, we got to take a break on Jen Gabe and Chewy. Still a lot of stuff to get to in the second hour. We got Rechew. That's going to be a treat. Craig Karmazin. Talk a little Brew Crew. Stick around.
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5: Westbound 94, you're delayed from 35th Street all the way to about Holly Road. Back on the brakes, crossing over the county line to Elm Grove Road, and again west of Moreland Road all the way to Barker. On the eastbound side, we do have delays from Holly to 35th. Southbound 41, slowing down from Appleton Avenue to Capitol. Northbound, your usual delays between North Avenue and Burleigh. More backups from Capitol Drive up past Hampton. And checking the TMJ4 Storm Team forecast today. Sunny skies, a high of 74 at the lakefront, 82 inland. Tonight, mostly clear, a low of 53. From the WTMJ Traffic Center, I'm Debbie Lazaga on 94.5 ESPN.
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0: had no idea we were back.
1: All right, we started the
2: Hello, Matt.
3: Oh, boy.
0: That was a frisky microphone there. Hello.
3: Good morning.
0: Hey. Hope you caught that on the stream. If you're not watching our show on YouTube, you are missing out. I know that people have to get to work in the morning, and it's not safe to be watching a video, but man.
3: How did we not get Chewy spitting the water out?
4: We did. You'll see you soon.
3: All right.
2: Thank you.
0: Clown. We talked about it this morning on the show, and I do want to revisit it because the Brewers are about to start a stretch where they are playing bad teams, teams that have struggled. I think we said that the combined record for the next three opponents, if you don't even include the last opponent, because the Athletics have actually been doing a decent job, the combined record of those three teams is 67-98. That is a 40 win percentage right now for those teams. Astros, Giants, and Rockies. So we were talking about how it's a really good time for the Brewers to make hay, right? Take advantage of weaker opponents, try to nail, obviously get as many wins as possible, win those series, and put some separation between themselves and the other teams in the NL Central. But I'll take it one step further, guys, because we talked about how being able to do that shifts the conversation, right? It's not just, can the Brewers win the division? They're in a really good spot to win the division. How do they take that next step? Gabe, if your Brewers had a 10-game lead at any point in July in the division, what would you want them to do at the trade deadline to take that next step so that they can, again, there's no guarantees in baseball, but that they can make it so that they are a World Series contender instead of a playoff team?
3: I know the place where a lot of people would want to start is the left side of that infield. And yeah, maybe they could use a rental there. I don't know what that market's going to look like. You just never know. I mean, shortstops typically aren't going to be available. If they're going to replace Ortiz, my guess would be they just call up Cooper Pratt, guy they just gave a bunch of money to, right? So that would be my guess. And if you're looking for help at third base, maybe you could acquire someone. Or maybe you just decide that Renjifo out from the right side and Hamilton from the left is a good enough platoon you can get by. And guys like Garrett Mitchell, Sal Frelick, because

0: See the Brewers in a showdown against the Phillies Friday, June 12th through Sunday the 14th, including a William Contreras bobblehead giveaway Saturday the 13th and a Sal Frelick Kids jersey giveaway at the Family Sunday Finale. 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
1: We've talked about before. We talked about it last week. Ken Rosenthal brought it up. And while I do think it's highly doubtful, like getting into the Tarek Skubal sweepstakes, depending upon what that asking price is, like going into and having that mental edge of, holy crap, we got to face Miz, then we got to face Skubal, then we got to face Harrison, then we got to face Woody. Woody's their fourth guy.
2: Mm-hmm.
1: Like that is such a mental advantage going up against any team in a playoff series where I look at the rest of the lineup. Yeah, you're hoping the bottom third gets better, but the top is just so damn good. I mean, this is one of the best offenses in baseball, despite the lack of home runs that they have. And having that pitching advantage, pitching and defense always sets you up for success in the postseason. And the Brewers just didn't have enough pitching last year.
3: Chewy, is your gut telling you they need to go pitching as well at the deadline if they find themselves in a good spot and they are buyers and they are trying to take that step to be a World Series team? Or do you think that when you look at this lineup, you got some guys who are scary? Jackson Churio,
2: yeah.
3: I think Bryce Terang can be scary. I think William Contreras can be scary at any given. Christian Yelich at times, you know, shows the pop. But there does seem to be a hole that they probably could address as well. Where do you stand?
2: I mean, if you can get a guy like Skubal for a good price and potentially block
3: I don't
2: the Cubs
3: think
2: from
3: be a good price,
2: getting
3: right?
2: him.
3: Wouldn't there be a lot
2: well,
3: of competition
2: they have assets.
3: For his
2: they
3: services?
2: Have, you know, that's their currency, their assets in I don't know. Do you get a bat for the left side or do you go? I mean, that was the thing about the Dodgers. It was just like one guy after another, mm-hmm. after another. And it's just like, that's tough to compete with. Okay. And then you just hope someone on the left side or, you know, like you said, they bring Pratt up, catches lightning in a bottle.
1: I'm not advocating for adding any starting pitcher. I'm advocating for one starting pitcher.
2: Yeah.
1: Because that dude makes a difference. Adding more depth. They've got depth. They've got plenty of guys in that department. Adding that to give even more depth to the rotation of having Skubal's won the last two Cy Youngs. Miz is going to be in the running for this year's Cy Young. So you're going to have two of the best 10 pitchers at worst in baseball, maybe two of the best 5 pitchers in baseball going 1-2. Well,
2: let me ask you this. Would you be upset at the trade deadline, let's say they're 8 games up over the Cubs. Mm-hmm. Would you be upset if they did nothing?
1: They won't. They'll do something. I don't know if it'll be a blockbuster move, but they're always doing something. They're always tinkering with the roster. Last year was Shelby Miller. Didn't work out because he ended up needing surgery out of the bullpen. They'll do something. I feel confident in that. Whether it's the big, big swing that we were hoping for last year, like Eugenio Suarez was the big bat last year that they
2: but,
1: didn't
2: but
1: get.
2: But it was clear as day that the Dodgers were better than them in the playoffs.
1: Yeah.
2: In a 7-game series, they're just better.
1: Well, because they ran out Glasnow. And then after Glasnow, it was Snell.
2: Yeah.
1: Then it was Ohtani. Then it's Yamamoto. And then rinse and repeat through that rotation. And the Brewers could get close to matching that.
2: That's why I would go with the pitching. You go head-to-head with them, okay. And then hopefully guys just get hot. I think that's the way to do it.
3: So I think the challenge when you're trying to, because I keep going back to the other side of this coin, is to go and get a bat. And I think I don't want to take anything away from the guys that they have acquired, the guys that the roster that they have amassed. Because as I mentioned, I do think that Andrew Vaughn is a scary guy out there. I do think that they'd have depth when it comes to these guys. I guess the question becomes, do they have as many scary bats as the teams they are going to face in the postseason? And I think the Dodgers is the one that you have to always try to stack yourself up against. So if you feel like you are at a disadvantage from a hitter's standpoint against the Dodgers lineup, that's when I think you might be incentivized to go out and get a bat.
1: Yeah, but if you can match their pitching.
3: But if you match their pitching and you're still deficient in the hitting, doesn't that kind of shake out? I know it's baseball again.
1: Yeah, that's where I would rather try to match their pitching versus matching the lineup.
2: Yeah, I would agree. Yeah, I'm there with you. Because you never know when a guy's going to get hot. I mean, you know they can all hit.
1: I mean, and Ohtani had the spectacular game last year against the Brewers to close him out. Before that game, he was kind of stinky.
2: Remember the dude in the Red Sox? I don't know if it was World Series that did nothing all season long. And then he won, like, the MVP. He turned it on in the playoffs.
1: Yeah.
2: I forget his name.

0: But that's...
1: Yeah, I mean, Jackie Bradley Jr. Had a grand slam in the ALCS. I mean, you see it all the time where these guys end up having huge, huge moments offensively. You know, you see it a lot, and very rarely, like, I think the Jeff Suppons going out there and dominating, being an NLCS or a World Series MVP, that's harder to do because it's harder to hide as a pitcher in that situation. You can run into a couple of balls and be a hero on the offensive
0: side. Why don't they bring Pratt up?
1: They want to make sure. Because when you bring up Pratt, you're getting rid of Joey. So, you want to be 100% sure.
0: Don't you do it like they did with Miz?
1: Yeah, and that's going to be coming up here soon.
2: So let's put it on the Jen, Gabe, and Chewy Infinity Exteriors Twitter poll. 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If the Brewers are buyers at the deadline, do you want an arm or do you want a bat? I think we've made a case for both. I think, again, we're trying to push everything through the prism of the Dodgers. If we believe that the Dodgers are the class of the National League and the Brewers have to do what they can to match talent, the pitching staff has been really good. The lineup has been really good for the Brewers. We saw them stack up against the Dodgers just, a week ago. Where do you think they need to add an asset? An arm or a bat? Let us know, 800-990-3776. You can always get in with the Jen, Gabe, and Chewy Show on the YouTube stream as well. Remember, it's at ESPN Milwaukee on YouTube. Got to take a break. We've got Reach You coming up, and Craig Karmazin. Stick around.
1: Hey, guys. Remember the way you felt when you were 25? Those early morning workouts? A breeze. 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Now fast forward to today. 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In fact, 94% of men, I'm one of them, report renewed energy and focus within 60 days. 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
4: I'm Debbie Lozaga, southbound on 41, backing up from Appleton Avenue down to Capitol Drive. Northbound is slowing down from North Avenue up past Burleigh. We've got westbound 94 delays from 35th Street to Holly Road, back on the brakes from Sunny Slope Road all the way to Calhoun. Eastbound, we've got backups right through the stadium from Mitchell Boulevard to 35th. 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And checking the TMJ4 Storm Team forecast today. Sunny skies, a high of 74 at the lakefront, 82 inland. Tonight, mostly clear, a low of 53. 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
2: So happy you're back.
0: Freezing. Not going
1: to
0: do it.
1: You remember how to play the game?
0: Yeah.
1: We've got five questions that Joshy has put together, all featuring things you said this week, and then we quiz you on the things that you said. Three questions. If you get them right, you win. If you get three questions wrong, you lose. You ready?
0: Yes.
1: Question number one, Joshy.
16: That's one of the most embarrassing things.
1: What have you gotten worse at in your post-playing days that embarrasses you now when it happens?
16: No idea. Don't even remember saying it. That's one of the most embarrassing things. Monday?
1: We didn't have a Monday this week. We only had Tuesday, Wednesday, Thursday, and today.
16: Don't remember it at all.
1: Dropping things that are thrown to you.
16: Oh, yeah.
2: That must have been when I was gone because I don't remember that conversation.
16: Yes, you are gone. No, like my kids throw me, hey, could you throw me the suntan lotion? And I drop it. Nice tight end. You're really good. Like, thanks.
2: Well, yeah, that sort of was your claim to fame.
16: True. But Gabe said blame it on the eyesight, which I'm going to do from now on.
1: Yeah.
16: Yeah.
1: Absolutely. Especially if you don't have your glasses on.
16: Yeah.
2: You know, blame it on that.
16: Lack of athletic ability.
2: I was going to say alcohol. That's the line.
16: Well, sometimes, yeah. I am having a Chardonnay while I'm tanning up on the boat.
1: Question number two, Josh.
16: I mean, I looked, but it was kind of far to go. So
2: wait,
16: I'll just do it lightly.
2: I think I can.
1: What did you get yelled at for doing that you were too lazy to not have?

0: Wait, time out. Just slow down. What do you get yelled at for doing on this show?
1: Not listening.
0: That's fair, but that's not the answer to
2: correct.
0: This question.
2: Yeah, it's not the answer here, but that is a correct answer to Jen's question.
0: Come on.
1: Well, I'm sure spitting out my Mio is going to be another one that I get yelled at.
3: Can I hear it one more time?
4: I mean, I looked, but it was kind of far to go.
3: Wait, it's something to do with a cup holder or something?
1: No?
2: Cup holder?
0: I thought he was going to say it, too. Something to do with a coughing into the mic.
1: Oh, shutting my button off. cup holder was close, though.
5: Too far for you to reach your arm.
1: Because the cup holder's typically right next
2: to you. There's no cup holder in the studio.
1: I know, but it's all...
2: Why would you get yelled at with a cup holder?
1: I don't know.
0: You gotta run the table here, buddy.
1: All right.
2: Rough start. He's never gone 0 for 5. He has gone 5-0. Question number three.
1: He doesn't like to work hard, Josh. Is that what you're saying?
2: Who did you accuse of not working hard?
1: I don't know. I mean, the list is long.
2: I thought this was going to be the layup.
1: He doesn't like to work hard, Josh. Is that what you're saying?
3: He?
1: Well, but he would say me. Right?
2: Yeah, but you accused someone of not working hard.
1: I have no idea.
0: He also took him out when we were doing something else this week. I remember.
1: Will?
2: Alex Strope.
1: Ah, he's...
2: Because you said you could get him.
1: Yeah,
2: to
1: I know. When he texted me right after it.
0: Remember back in the day, there was like a... Somebody said, if there's a trivia question about the NBA, or maybe it was Bucks specific, you should always guess Kareem.
2: Yeah.
0: Right? If you don't know.
2: Sure.
0: Always guess Kareem. I feel like you should adopt that policy for Strofe.
1: Strofe.
0: If it's a he and you're insulting him.
1: Yeah.
0: I feel like that's, you know.
2: It's the default answer. It should be.
0: Lock it in.
2: Yeah, if you don't know who we're specifically talking about, just assume Strofe and guess Strofe.
1: But I think he likes being a dweeb.
0: Maybe about half a point for that.
1: It's up to Joshy. 0 for 3, huh?
2: 0 for 3.
1: God.
0: Can still redeem yourself, though.
1: Okay.
2: Question number 4.
1: You saw what I saw.
0: You told us what you saw.
2: What have you sworn off after you saw what you saw?
0: This is like a famous Chewyism.
1: Blammer.
0: I think about it every...
2: You haven't sworn off the blammer.
1: That should be another default, too, right?
2: Yeah. You haven't sworn off the blammer. You saw him last night.
3: All right, one more. Time.
1: You saw what I saw.
0: You told us what you saw. This was after Dollar Dogs Day at AmFam.
3: I have no idea.
0: Wow, this is bad.
2: Relish.
1: Oh, yeah, relish.
5: I don't know that story, by the way.
1: Yeah.
0: Wait. You got to hear it. You want to hear it right now or you want to hear it after
5: Let's
0: the game?
5: Do it quick.
0: Tell them the relish story.
1: I used to work for Cane's back in Massachusetts. And I used to pick pickles, too. And they're in big, huge wooden vats. Big. I mean, big as this room. Probably bigger and deeper. And you had to, back in the day, I mean, this is probably 1979 or something. You had to stir them up. There's an occasional raccoon in there, a dead one. You know?
5: I didn't know that, and I don't like knowing that.
1: But I think they boil it, so it's okay.
5: I think probably since then we've upped our standards.
1: I would say so.
5: Like, I don't think the Heinz Corporation has much of that happen.
1: I mean, those suckers can climb.
0: But to be fair, that would make you swear off relish, wouldn't it?
1: Yeah.
5: Yes, if I saw one float to the top, I would be, yes.
1: 0 for 4?
2: 0 for 4.
1: Yeah. Wow.
0: Well, you remember that, do you?
1: You like Ortiz.
0: Why is he taking a stray?
2: It wasn't really a stray. Kind of direct hit.
1: All right, here we go. Right, I'm going to concentrate here.
0: Delicately, that's a lot of work. Okay.
2: What is too much work for you?
1: Help.
0: Okay. We were talking about cleaning things up. And the
1: process. As in the mouth or physically cleaning?
0: Cleaning. We're cleaning. We're running the thing in the house. And I said I do the thing. And you said you do this.
1: Oh, I tap it outside the house. Yeah.
5: He's not getting credit for that.
0: That was so vague. Dude, I was so vague.
5: I said cleaning inside.
2: I do this, you do that.
6: You were not vague at all.
0: Well, what about on the curve? On the Chewy curve? Was I vague on the Chewy curve?
2: No.
0: I didn't say the word vacuum, did
2: I? The only thing we were missing is the airplane noises on with the spoon on the way to the mouth. That's the only thing that we were missing.
1: Dang. But that was hard. Let me just hear it one more time.
0: Delicately.
1: That's a lot of work.
0: Yeah, that is very vague.
1: That is very vague.
0: Yeah, but again,
5: four other opportunities.
0: I really
2: had a lot of layups here.
0: I really wish that we had asked the loyal listeners what their thoughts were on you dumping the vacuum contents outside.
1: It's just cooties.
0: Can't you put it in your garbage outside?
1: I could, but that's a lot of work.
0: There it is.
1: Don't spit it out. Do it over here, because they're going to have to clean that later.
0: If you're going to spew into this, is that what just happened?
2: Basically what's happened.
0: If you're buying or building
1: your
0: home.
1: Hey, this isn't the sperm bank.
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8: Things are moving along actually relatively well. We do have our usual bookended backups through the stadium interchange on 94. Eastbound from Mitchell Boulevard to 35th, westbound from 35th to Holly. Northbound on 41, a little bit backed up from North Avenue past Burleigh. Southbound from Hampton down past Capitol Drive as well. 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And checking the TMJ4 Storm Team forecast today. Sunny skies, a high of 74 at the lakefront, 82 inland. Tonight, mostly clear, a low of 53. From the WTMJ Traffic Center, I'm Debbie Lazaga on 94.5 ESPN.
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7: Yeah, but until you win a championship, you can't really say that. 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
6: 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The AI, Chewy,
7: hold
6: can just
7: on.
6: Bring up championship. We don't even need Chewy.
7: They've had one championship.
8: What, it's going to be put like a hologram over
7: and
8: there?
7: Yeah.
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2: For Craig Karmazin to join the program, I'll mention what I mentioned to Jason Wilde earlier this morning. So Micah Parsons was at the basketball game last night, Western Conference Finals. Spurs won, pushed to a game seven now, right?
9: Game
2: wow.
9: seven.
2: And Micah Parsons had this to say. Josh, you got the sound from our guy, Micah Parsons? Hi, Craig. He's coming in.
10: Hey, you just made my night.
11: Nah, you made my night.
10: You just made my night.
11: Hey.
10: What? You know you always got to spot with me. What you talking about? What you talking about?
11: Hey, just keep coming.
2: Micah Parsons telling Mike Tomlin the Packers have a spot for him. Keep coming north, Craig. Would you like to see Mike Tomlin on the Packers staff?
6: I think really, don't you think?
7: Yeah.
6: I think he is a really good gig, and I think he's going to be really good.
8: Like, on TV?
7: On TV?
8: Yeah.
2: Did he join NBC?
8: Really yes.
6: Yeah, don't you think he's, I mean, like, NBC, like, their Sunday night crew is so good that I feel like they kind of get away with the fact that, like, their halftime and stuff, like, I don't know, it's, like, is it really?
7: Who? Rodney Harrison? Who are you?
6: Yeah,
7: thinking?
6: Just like, I'm just saying it's fine. Like, I don't feel like there's anything it's that memorable from that Sunday night, like, like, Jason Garrett. Like
8: I think he's out though.
6: Yeah, he is.
8: Yeah.
6: I'm saying they've been like I think they've been for the. I mean that is the most watched show on television for like 16 straight years.
7: Really?
6: And like Jason Garrett. Like I'm saying, like I feel like that's a major upgrade. Yeah. So I think he's gonna be great in that new role.
7: Yeah, the dweeb kind of bothers me a little bit. You know what I'm talking about.
6: Are you saying Collinsworth?
7: Yes,
6: like,
7: thank you.
6: Son?
7: See, he knows. Do you agree?
6: He doesn't bother me. I don't think he adds that much.
7: I'm not big on nepotism unless it's my nepotism.
6: Yeah.
7: You know?
8: Unless he's the one doing the nepotism.
7: Yeah, exactly.
6: Yeah.
7: No, he'd be great.
6: How many of your kids worked for your family business?
7: Oh, Dylan got fired, but he had some.
2: And that's not nepotism, right?
7: Is it nepotism? No.
2: If you get the job because of the relation.
8: Correct.
2: But then you get fired from the job. Does that cancel out the nepotism?
8: Well, obviously.
7: Well, you play solitaire on Angie's computer at work, you're gone. As he found out. Oh, I fired Dyson. That's right. And I had to hire him back because I actually had to drive him home.
2: She did.
6: Yeah, I like Chewy somehow is like, I've never hired any of my kids, but I fired two of them.
2: Yeah, very reminiscent of the Reachy experience that we just had a few moments ago where he went one for five?
8: Oh, for five.
7: Wow, it's under protest.
8: No, he did not. You got the last one.
2: Yeah, I did.
8: You did, and then spoon-fed him the answer.
2: Open wide. Here comes the choo-choo train.
6: I don't know. Once you get into the summer, Chewy has, like, you know, Chewy has a little more glug in him during the weekend, so the brain's not as sharp.
7: True.
2: Yeah, but it's Friday.
7: Now my one is the other. There you go. You're learning.
3: Did you hear us with Shefty this week?
6: No.
7: He thinks you're buying a box at MSG for the finals.
6: It's so funny that he thinks that because we didn't tell him that, but we tried. So we tried to pay $150,000 for one box at Madison Square Garden for Game 4. We had done a super suite before with them, and we had talked to them. It was all good. And then we were like, all right, we're going to do it. We can balance it between all our different businesses. And they were like, oh, sorry, it's sold out.
7: Is that just for one game?
6: It's one game, one suite. Oh. No, it's a super suite. So it's like 50 people, but if you picture like at Fiserv Forum, it is all the way at the top, like where that Pottawatomie, like,
8: oh sure,
6: you know, like the general admission, like type, like the sixth level. So it's all the way up there, but to have 50 people at the NBA Finals in New York, yeah. So we try to take care of Shefty in New York, so we'll see if it works out.
8: Yeah, because he had mentioned, I don't know if they will, because you apparently,
7: yeah.
8: We did for the Eastern Conference Finals last year, I think he showed up at a game. So
6: exactly.
8: I think he was hoping that would be one of the connections that he had.
6: I can't believe, so the Western Conference Finals Game 7, we probably had the best Game 1 of a series I've ever seen in terms of that double overtime win for the Spurs. Victor scores over 40 and 20. And then the last five games, none of them have been competitive. Like none of them have come down the stretch. So you know Game 7 is going to be like 86-84.
8: Everybody just
6: grinding it out every possession. I can't wait for Game 7 Western Conference Finals.
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7: just for one seat.
2: That's
7: like
2: average.
7: Super Bowl.
2: But again, look at the population of people. Like it's New York's boatload of money, fan base. They haven't been there in decades.
6: But the thing about it is, it's maybe you could argue that LA is that way with the Lakers, but I would maybe argue the Dodgers might be bigger than, I don't know, they're close.
7: Nah.
6: They're close. Lakers and Dodgers are close.
7: Really?
6: But the Knicks are the biggest team. Right?
8: No, in New York, because the fan base is split everywhere
7: else. Haven't been there forever.
6: Yeah, but they are also just so big, and the heritage. And think about it, like, the Yankees are in the Bronx, the Mets are in Queens, the football teams are in New Jersey, the Nets are in Brooklyn. They are the city's team, and they're the team everybody grew up with, so it's just different when it's the Knicks.
7: What's going on with Giannis?
6: I haven't heard anything new. It seems like is he still going around town, exploring the city? It seems like he's had a good few weeks embracing Milwaukee.
2: I thought he was traveling again, but I could be wrong. It's always so hard on social media to know if they're being posted after the events or days later and whatnot, but I thought I saw maybe he was out of the country again.
6: Yeah, no, I have not heard anything new. I was at the Bucks facility this week. And I saw Cormac Ryan and Pete Nance and Usman Jang all working out hard. So
7: I mean, how far are we from the draft? 3 weeks?
6: June 23rd. It's a Tuesday night this year.
7: All right.
6: Okay, I mean, it's exciting.
7: Does it have to happen by then?
6: It doesn't have to.
8: That was the arbitrary deadline that was put out there by Bucks ownership.
7: Okay.
8: They would like to have a resolution by the draft.
6: Again, if you're thinking about what a Giannis trade looks like, which I understand that people are, they want him to stay, but they're also like, if it's going to happen, I think you have to look at Game 7 even, right? Like, if the Spurs win and the Spurs have arrived years early, do the Thunder start thinking we might not have a team that could beat Wembanyama? Like, I think every series that happens, if you're a Bucks fan, it's interesting to watch through a Bucks lens. That, to me, has been what's so interesting about watching this postseason. Also, comparing, right? Like, you look at the positional size of the Spurs, right? They have all these, like, big guys for their position at these different positions who are so physical. You're like, God, do the Bucks have that? Could they actually make it through the postseason against these types of teams? So, I think watching the NBA playoffs through a Bucks lens has been fascinating for me.
8: If OKC gets in the Giannis sweepstakes, that's a dream. Because they've got the young players and the picks.
7: I wonder what
8: they've
7: was...
8: They've got so many picks.
7: I wonder who was on the table from the Knicks. Like last summer. When didn't Giannis say that they were negotiating or trying to get something done with the Knicks?
8: Mm-hmm.
7: Well, what do the Knicks do? Let's say they lose in four.
6: I mean, I think the Knicks bring it all back and...
7: No, you know, everyone's saying four games. It's
6: they're not...
7: The West is so much better, Craig.
8: Everyone's saying
6: I mean, the Knicks
2: NBA expert over here.
8: He's tuned in to all the experts and what they're saying about the finals.
6: The Knicks will not be the favorites, but the Knicks, I mean... I give the Knicks a...
7: Don't act like that's your team now, by the way, because you're from New York.
6: No, I'm Bucks through and through.
7: What were you growing up as a kid, though?
6: Knicks.
7: Oh, you're such a...
6: What?
2: He literally just answered two questions you asked.
7: I don't believe him.
6: Dude, I had Knicks season tickets. I took the train in...
7: Were you Giants or Jets?
6: Jets.
7: Okay.
6: I took the subway. I took...
7: I just wanted to see if he was lying.
6: I took New Jersey Transit in to go to Knicks games. The day I got my driver's license, that I drove to the city and got... And not the day. All right, maybe that
2: you have to be careful now because he's going to call you out on the line. Right, let me ask the question that everybody wants to know, Craig. What do we got to do to get you in the tarps off section at AmFam Field the next time the Brewers are at home?
6: I was last game.
2: You were in tarps off?
6: Well, not the Saturday, the Friday I was.
2: You were in tarps off?
6: Yeah, totally.
2: What?
9: Jen.
6: Yeah.
7: Shirt off?
6: Yeah, of course.
2: Now he's lying. You would your lie to
7: Yeah, he's lying
2: now.
7: Because he would have called me and would have been like, hey, Chew, I need to get to that 135. What should I be taking here?
2: So, again, can we get you up in the tarps off?
6: I'm happy to be there. Happy to be there. I mean, I work out with the trainer. You know, it's a great thing. I love it. I love the energy. If that's what it takes for, like, teenagers and young adults to enjoy the game and add some energy to the building, I friggin' love it.
2: So that's a no, then. You will not be joining. I'm more likely to be up in the tartar sauce section.
6: I think with AI, it's pretty easy. If anyone would want to do it, they can create it. So I don't need to do that for anybody.
8: Our chat with Craig Carmen is brought to you by Saturn Lounge, your partner for marketing strategy and creative content. Are you worried about a work stoppage after seeing the first couple of rounds of proposals between the MLBPA and the ownerships?
6: Yeah. Oh, yeah. I'm definitely worried about it. I don't think we're going to lose the whole season.
8: Man, that's where we're starting?
6: Yeah.
8: So you think we're going to miss part of the season?
6: Yeah, I do.
7: Why? I didn't think they were that far off.
6: Yeah, I see a scenario where they get there, like, right before the season. But the problem is all the players don't have a vote. Like, if...
7: Oh, it's not like the NFL?
6: No. Like, if it was a union where, like, all the players voted...
7: Oh, yeah.
6: Then the middle... like, cause,
7: yes, I agree.
6: But because the way it's set up, and I can't explain it exactly because I don't know enough about it, but as a result of very few votes controlling things, the agents are able to have a lot more control. And so that's why, you know, basically, the upper class players are better represented through these negotiations than the tried and true, like, average players. And, you know, the idea of a 120 game season, to me, like, if you said right now you could sign up for a 120 game season, I would take it. That's how kind of concerned I am about it.
7: There's no way.
6: You're saying they're too smart?
7: I can't believe that's how the unions run.
6: MLB has made so many good decisions. Like, ABS is amazing. The pitch clock. They've done so many progressive, smart things to improve the game and connect with fans over the last few years. I just think they're too smart to let it happen. But I think the players are going to dig in. And, you know, ultimately, I think, you know, Shuey, at some point, the players have a fund.
7: Yeah.
6: And at some point, the players run out of money. Yeah. And at that point, it's like, all right, we got to figure something out.
7: Oh,
2: the
7: I didn't.
2: The statement from the MLBPA yesterday was strong. For generations, our members have fought against cap systems because they harm players at all levels, erode or eliminate contractual guarantees, pit players against players, lead to more work stoppages, not less, get worse for players over time. Caps don't lower ticket prices for fans. They don't eliminate tanking or ensure teams are run with equal competence. They suffocate competition by offering owners an all-purpose excuse for mediocrity.
7: But it's not better for the game.
6: I don't think the cap even matters that much. Like, I think
7: the bottom part does.
6: I love the bottom.
7: Yeah,
6: I love the bottom. Now, I think the Brewers. If yes, the Brewers
2: clip that.
6: I think, why are you so dirty?
7: What happened? I didn't hear what you said.
6: No.
7: Play it back, John.
8: Moving on.
7: Damn it, I got to listen more.
6: I don't think it, like the Brewers, I think like this more because they just have to be smarter than all the teams who are spending the money. And they kind of can outspend some teams. If there was a floor and everyone was spending up to where the Brewers were, I actually think it would work against the Brewers a little bit.
8: See, I don't understand that argument, though.
6: Yeah?
8: Because the Brewers' advantage has been in player development and recognition.
2: Evaluation.
8: Of going out, yeah, going out and getting Jackson Churio, getting Jesus Mate, drafting Bryce Terang.
6: Yes.
8: Like,
6: yes.
8: So that's where their advantage is, and then to being able to develop them. Now, they've gone outside the organization, certainly to bring in some guys like Kyle Harrison, but that goes back to player development.
6: And I also think no one's going to trade with the Brewers anymore. Don't you think the Brewers are now one of those teams where it's like, oh, the Brewers are calling. Tell them I'm not here right now. I can't talk to them right now.
8: I'm in a meeting.
6: Yeah. I mean, that's how you look at like the, you know, Oklahoma City Thunder.
8: Yeah.
6: And I think the Brewers have become that in baseball. Like, oh, the Brewers are calling. Well, no, but they're trading as a guy who is really good. Wait, the guy was like, he hit like, he was their most productive player against the Dodgers in the NLCS. All right, let's talk to him. Like that's, I think you hang up when the Brewers call.
2: Well, I think it has to be, why are they interested in this player? What do they think they can get out of this player that we haven't been able to get out of this player? That's where I think the evaluation internally has to start. All right, we got to take a break here on Jen, Gabe, and Chewy. Craig, stick around. We got one more segment left.
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23: Southbound on 41, backing up from Silver Spring down past Capitol Drive, northbound from North Avenue to Burleigh. Got some backups on westbound 94 from 35th Street to Holly Road, eastbound from Mitchell Boulevard to 35th. 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And checking the TMJ4 Storm Team forecast today. Sunny skies, a high of 74 at the lakefront, 82 inland. Tonight, mostly clear, a low of 53. 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
10: As families head into summer travel season, there's one thing many people forget to plan for. What happens if someone gets sick when you're away from home? Joining us now is Dr. Peter McCullough with some smart ways to be prepared before summer begins. Doctor, summer is supposed to be relaxing, but travel can come with surprises. So why is summer a time when families should think ahead medically?
11: Because there's always stress about getting sick on a trip and then ending up in the urgent care.
10: What are some of the most common issues that families will run into during these summer trips from a medical standpoint?
11: Various forms of food poisoning or traveler's diarrhea, getting viral upper respiratory tract infections that get too far along and they become a bacterial secondary infection like a bronchitis, then of course usual things like bladder infections, yeast infections.
10: So what do you recommend people do before they leave on their trip?
11: Everybody should consider having a medical emergency kit. 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
10: So it's really all about preparedness.
11: Rational readiness. And remember, other things can happen. You know, wounds, insect bites, poison ivy. We should

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0: See the Brewers in a showdown against the Phillies Friday, June 12th through Sunday the 14th, including a William Contreras bobblehead giveaway Saturday the 13th and a Sal Frelick Kids jersey giveaway at the Family Sunday Finale. 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
1: Biggest teams we've ever had. And so early on, it's going to be a challenge. We have one Puerto Rican girl coming in super late after she's done with her national team. And so there's going to be a lot of moving pieces early on. There's going to be a lot of learning. The good part is that all of the girls who are freshmen were here in the spring. So they have a semester under their belts with school, with training, so they're not getting thrown into the fire come August. But I think early on, a lot of growing pains, a lot of learning. But this group is going to be really fun just as we establish more, as Charlie continues to lead and run the offense and kind of learn the players around her as well. A couple new pieces in the lineup, and just – honestly, I really think the fans are going to enjoy watching this group. They're going to be fiery. They're going to be young, new energy. And hopefully by the end, you know, we're making a run first in the Big Ten tournament, first time that's happening. And then NCAA's, you know, 2013 style. You never know. Make it to the national championship.
2: I've been hearing some rumors. Is there going to be a little crossover with sand volleyball in the Big Ten?
1: The what?
2: Is there going to be like another season potentially where you have a sand volleyball season with bringing all these teams, UCLA and the West Coast? Is that something, or is this out of thin air? Or can't you talk about it?
1: I don't know. I actually know nothing of this. So maybe you guys know more than I do.
2: Okay.
1: Oh, my God.
2: Don't you think that would be a really smart idea?
1: I think it would be fun. Honestly, like, I hate the sand, so if I was playing, I would hate that idea. But there's most women are like, let's get in the sand and let's play. And there's also so many cool things to learn from your game playing sand. It's literally a completely different sport. But I think it could be a cool little cross-training and – definitely takes away the monotony of spring, that's for sure.
3: Tausch is the idea guy, so I don't know if this is something that's been, this is from his own brain.
1: Yeah.
2: No, I've been hearing some rumors.
3: Why do you hate sand?
2: That's a good question.
1: I'm from Chicago. There's no sand around. And
2: what are you talking about? There's the beautiful beaches right on Lake Michigan.
1: Oh,
2: it's like you lay out on concrete slabs and everything else.
1: That's right. Like seals? No.
3: So you got engaged in Greece. You didn't step on any sand while you were in Greece?
2: No, it was a wind tunnel, it sounds like.
1: Yeah, exactly.
2: You got engaged in a wind tunnel.
1: Oh, my gosh. No. Honestly, didn't even really dip in the water. It was cold.
2: Oh my God.
1: It looked really nice.
2: You're biting face. But you're not going to dip your toe in the cold water. What a world we live in.
1: Oh, it's true. The dichotomy.
3: She is the GOAT, whether she wants to be called that or not. Lauren Carlini, UW Volleyball. Thanks for joining us. We appreciate you.
1: Thanks.
3: More Wildy and Tausch straight ahead. Stick around.
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1: Gorgeous day.
0: It really is nice. I haven't played in a very long time, but it looks incredible. And incredible to have Travis Frederick and Lauren Carlini. We've got a few others that may be joining us before you head out onto the course. Quick question so we get back on the clock.
2: Yep.
0: So Paula said shut up. Lauren Carlini was taken aback by her engagement. How did Sarah react when you asked her to marry you?
2: She didn't want to, like, bite my face or shut up or anything. She was, I think, excited about it. And she said yes, I think, right away.
0: Must be nice. The shut up really threw me. I was not expecting that. It was, I think she said it like six, seven
2: times. But I feel like that's what you'd want.
0: Yeah, she was definitely surprised, which is a good thing. You will not be surprised to know that we are going to have more guests live from the Legends golf outing here at UW at University Ridge. 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
1: As families head into summer travel season, there's one thing many people forget to plan for. What happens if someone gets sick when you're away from home? Joining us now is Dr. Peter McCullough with some smart ways to be prepared before summer begins. Doctor, summer is supposed to be relaxing, but travel can come with surprises. So why is summer a time when families should think ahead medically?
2: Because there's always stress about getting sick on a trip and then ending up in the urgent care.
1: What are some of the most common issues that families will run into during these summer trips from a medical standpoint?
2: Various forms of food poisoning or traveler's diarrhea, getting viral upper respiratory tract infections that get too far along and they become a bacterial secondary infection like a bronchitis, then of course usual things like bladder infections, yeast infections.
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0: Well, the Attausch continues from the Legends golf outing here at University Ridge. I'm just going to be flat out honest with you. We had Travis Frederick, Lauren Carlini, one of the best centers to play in the NFL in the last 40 years. Lauren Carlini, the U.S. Olympic team setter and one of the all-time great setters in volleyball history. We had Barry Alvarez, who is an icon for a myriad of reasons. And we had Brooks Bollinger, who is, for my money, still the greatest quarter. I mean, if you want to say Russell Wilson for the 6 months he was on campus, fine. But given how much he won, I would say that Brooks Bollinger is the greatest Badgers quarterback. I don't know how to sell the remaining hour of the show. Because it's Riley, it's you and me.
1: Yep.
0: Tausch is out. He's out playing. They just all drove by. And by the way, we had like legends who wanted to get on the show that couldn't because we didn't have enough show before they teed off. We turned down Matt LePay. We turned down Brad Davison was here.
1: Man.
0: With his wife. And the Buss family is very excited. I'm sure they were expecting both of them to join us. And instead, neither of them did, and they're all out golfing now. So it's you and me the rest of the way, buddy.
1: Yeah, let's do it.
0: Yeah, you're a Badgers legend in your own.
1: I don't know
0: in
1: about
0: your own
1: that.
0: Mind.
1: Yeah, we'll say that.
0: We'll play some trivia. We'll do some Woe Riley. We might actually talk a little bit of Packers since we've spent a lot of time on Badger stuff so far today. That's all ahead in the 11 o'clock hour, and then we'll close up shop, of course, with our Feel Good Friday painted by Hallman Lindsay Paints. 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
0: Let's welcome in our first-time contestant. It is Jay, who is on his way to Waupaca. Jay, good morning. How are you?
2: Feeling good, looking good, you know? That's all I can say. It's a beautiful day outside.
0: And your tires are full of air. That's all you need. All right, let's go. Question number one. Is this in the category of Wisconsin legends? I do not see Brian Butch's name on the list of legends. Sorry, Butchie. Question number one. Legendary actor Willem Dafoe from Appleton, Wisconsin, played which iconic Spider-Man villain? Was he Venom, Green Goblin, or PJ Fleck?
2: We'll go with A.
0: Venom. I am not a superhero villain guy. Now, Willem Dafoe is also like the influential uncle to Aquaman. Isn't he the one who trains Jason Momoa?
3: Yeah, I believe so. Yes, that is correct.
0: That's the only superhero role that I knew of.
3: Are you familiar with Willem Dafoe? What would have been a role he had that you would know?
0: Good question.
2: I'm not going to lie. I'm more of a Star Wars guy, so I have no clue. I have no clue who that is.
3: All right.
0: Mississippi Burning, if you're really old like me. All right, question two. Jay, let's try and bounce.
2: Kind of young.
0: Yeah, I can believe me. Most people are comparatively. question two. Legendary author Laura Ingalls Wilder from Pepin, Wisconsin, wrote which beloved book series? Is it To Kill a Mockingbird, Anne of Green Gables, or Little House on the Prairie?
2: Ooh, and I'll tell you what, not a big book guy either. We'll go A again.
0: It is a rocky start for you, Jay. But as long as you get to Waupaca safely, that's what matters most. I like your chances on this one, okay? Although this may be a little bit older for you as well.
3: Yeah.
0: Here we go. Question three. Legendary comedian Chris Farley from Madison, Wisconsin, who also had the same birthday as me.
3: Hey.
0: Played several renowned characters throughout his career, including one famous one who used to say, "You'll be living in a van down by the river."
3: That's a good impersonation.
0: Thank you very much. What was that character's name? Was he Tommy Callahan, Matt Foley, or Bennett Brower?
2: Yeah, You know, AAA, we're going A again.
0: Oh, no! On a day when A was never the right answer.
2: Come on!
0: That would be inspirational speaker Matt Foley that you were looking for there.
3: Rats.
0: Well, Jay, your tires are pumped up. You're on your way to spend a fun weekend in Waupaca. You got your first-time contestancy out of the way, so next time you can go 3 for 3 when you play as a second-time contestant. Other than that, you got one entry for being the correct caller, and who knows? Maybe you'll beat the odds.
2: That's all we need. We're going to Pato if I win.
0: All right. There you go. All right, drive safely, buddy. We appreciate you. Thanks.
2: Thank you, guys.
0: That is Will D'Etouch trivia, such that it was.
3: Yes. Man, I was so fired up about those questions, too.
0: Those,
3: alas.
0: And the thing is, you're a young person.
3: Yeah.
0: And even you knew Matt Foley.
3: Yeah, I knew Matt Foley. I mean, my dad would always have us watch, like, his SNL skits, like the Chippendales, the Zagat's TV Guide.
0: Yeah, I know.
3: Where he's like, Adam Sandler just can't keep a straight face. Like, they're hilarious. So I thought that was kind of just institutional knowledge if you're from the state of Wisconsin. But
0: by the way, speaking of skits on SNL, have you seen it? It comes up in my reels from time to time,
3: mm-hmm.
0: where
3: Ryan Gosling,
0: is Beavis, and he's sitting behind the moderator at a roundtable about mm-hmm. AI, and it's just it makes. Everyone breaks up during the... That's when I know a
3: is good.
0: Skit is good, when everybody's laughing as they're trying to get through it. Kind of like this show. All right. We will get to Woe Riley, and we will draw our trivia winner coming up on the other side as we continue. I'm looking over the course. I see lots of golfers. Does anybody see Tausch yet? Has there been a Tausch sighting? Our team is keeping an eye out for Tausch.
3: Waiting with bated breath.
0: I'm just hoping it can... I'm hoping with that knee of his, he can get through all 18 holes. More Wilde and Tausch straight ahead. Stick around.
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1: Aware.
2: Yeah. Shut up.
3: Bob Costas.
1: I must have been right.
3: That is the toxic. I must have been right about something. Ah, oh, man, I love that, man.
4: Chris Kramer.
3: Yeah. Oh, who's that? That guy said John McGinley.
1: John C. McGinley.
3: Are we done yet? Are we done yet? He's in that. I met him as a kid.
1: Oh,
3: back in the day. I love that dude from Scrubs.
1: 2007.
3: How about that?
5: He's the man.
3: I think we got to pay some bills around here.
1: We definitely do.
3: Because I got this Hyundai read, but I got about 20 seconds. Yeah, a little inside baseball right there. Oh, anytime. Fantastic. Thank goodness.
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3: 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But.
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12: Of course.
11: This is like a polar bear being in the Coca-Cola factory. It's crazy right now, man.
12: What?
11: It's great. I wanted this so bad. I was like, can Rich be a guest? And it worked out that way. How about those Knicks?
13: Dude, I am so, you know, of course, we hear that Mitchell Robinson breaks his pinky doing Lord knows what. Maybe when during practice they're not saying anything, and then, you know, for the last 24 hours, Knicks Nation had their hearts in their throats, you know, thinking about how we're going to try and battle Chet Holmgren and Isaiah Hartenstein with just Karl Anthony Towns playing 48 minutes. And then I guess he's going to be able to play in a cast. So let's go. This means the Knicks are going to be playing their third playoff series this year against an opponent coming off of a 7-game series. And that's awesome. I think that helps the Knicks. And let's see what happens on Wednesday night. But I'm genuinely pumped, man. Bing bong.
11: Yeah, bing bong. Yeah, I am pulling for the Knicks. I'm giving you every bit of Laker energy I possibly can.

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5: Yes, sir.
4: It's good to hear from y'all. But yeah, man, Del Tufo with the goatee. Keeps me up at night.
5: Del Tufo,
4: that old Eddie Murphy joke, Aunt Bunny is coming to get me. That's how I feel about Del Tufo with the goatee.
5: With the goatee.
6: I don't have everything ready.
5: Del Tufo's such a fraud, man. I'm going to tell you.
4: Whoa.
5: I said it yesterday. I'm going to say it again. Whoa. All he does is talk about how much he loves. I can't wait to show O'Shea this. I love O'Shea. Blah, blah, blah. Woo, woo, woo. And then you're here. You're hosting.
7: He knows you're going to be here.
5: And he decides, I've got to work one of my other 12 jobs. Like, get out of here, Mike. I don't want to hear you say this man's name.
4: Yeah, what is
5: my tag team partner anymore?
8: I don't know my schedule often, but I knew I'd be here for this.
5: Yeah,
4: so. Thank you, man. Hey, family on the ones.
7: Are you defending Del Tufo?
8: I'm just happy I knew my schedule.
7: You're a fraud, too, because he won't talk smack about Del Tufo.
9: DJ Mike, D, listen. 8 wheels, no brakes.
4: We don't know what type of traps he might leave at that desk. He's looking for his safety.
5: Also, you know, Jay Felly, he's part of the NCW crew, you know.
4: Yeah.
5: You know, we either have him or Del Tufo every week, so.
4: Yeah, man. We're in a shady group chat with him, too.
5: I tell you what, if that one ever gets out, we're all done.
4: Yeah, man.
8: Yes, that is true.
4: Yeah.
8: Honored to be a part of it.
4: We're taking it back.
5: We can't even say the name of it.
4: Yeah, we're taking it back to the
8: name. Tell you the emojis.
4: The emojis alone.
5: Hey, you guys want to know something that happened last night that was really, really cool, not just for me, but I'm sure for O'Shea, for Rich, for Susie, for everyone involved with this Rich Eisen show. Yesterday on ESPN2 and ESPN News, they did a 30-minute cutdown of our interview with WWE superstar Gunther, which aired on ESPN. I think it was I saw it at 5 o'clock. It was probably a little bit earlier. They aired
4: right before the game.
5: Yeah, but then I noticed at 10 last night, Chris, back-to-back on ESPN Channel 207 was this. Women's Sports Now and No Contest Wrestling.
7: Takeover!
5: And I saw that, and I was like, man, this...
7: Takeover!
5: You know, I'm sure... And when I sent it to Rich and Susie, I can only imagine how proud Rich was. You know, we have two shows that come from the same studio, essentially living in the same set, and for all of us that work on these shows, man, that was a real sense of pride yesterday to... pull up my guide and see that was coming, man. That's awesome. Super cool to see.
4: Yeah, man. It has been a fun ride with no contest, and just really joining you guys here. It's been an unexpected joy in my life. Pause. It got too nice in here.
5: Yeah, that was not like that was all. Not possible. So you didn't.
4: No. It didn't feel right.
5: But like you and
4: Brockman, say something toxic.
7: No, here's the thing, and I'm going to say something nice. You never know in life when you're going to meet and develop new friendships. You get older, and you think I have all the friends that I need, and I have all the friends that I want, and you just don't know when new people are going to enter your life and change your life. for the better. And that's happened with you, O'Shea. It's happened with TJ and Felly. And it's most certainly has happened with Rich and everyone that works on the show. We've been doing this for a long time now, and we've gotten real close. We've been through the highs, and we've been through definitely the lows. And it's just, you're just thankful that certain people come into your life and change it. And it's just, it's important to recognize those moments and appreciate them. And so I appreciate you and our friendship, O'Shea. Thank you.
5: And also, you know, you guys were talking about driving to work together yesterday, and you were saying how, like, you were sharing horror stories about the pandemic.
4: Yeah.
5: Chris, when I sit and I think, you know, we talk about this off camera a lot, but man, it was almost over. Like, but we hung in there. You know what I mean?
7: And Rich
5: made sure, like, you know, like, we were like, we're rocking with you. We're not leaving. We're here, you know? And so to have that happen last night, and just think back to where we were all those years ago, and it's just like, man, we made it. You know, we made it through that storm.
7: It's wild.
5: Really cool to see, man. So proud of everybody involved.
4: Yeah, I'm thankful for, you know, you guys and the listeners, you know, letting me do this and not destroying me in comments. You guys seem to be having a good time. You know what? Jay Felly, hey. Love you, man.
8: Hey, love you too, man.
4: Hey, Chris Brockman, love you, man. Hey,
7: love you, man.
4: TJ, love you, bro.
5: I think we're going to say
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25: 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Coming up, your phone calls, latest news, and more. And now, sitting in for Rich, O'Shea Jackson Jr.

0: Doctor, summer is supposed to be relaxing, but travel can come with surprises. So why is summer a time when families should think ahead medically?
1: Because there's always stress about getting sick on a trip and then ending up in the urgent care.
0: What are some of the most common issues that families will run into during these summer trips from a medical standpoint?
1: Various forms of food poisoning or traveler's diarrhea, getting viral upper respiratory tract infections that get too far along and they become a bacterial secondary infection like a bronchitis, then of course usual things like bladder infections, yeast infections.
0: So what do you recommend people do before they leave on their trip?
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0: Matt LaFleur had high praise for Lucas Van Ness, the 13th overall pick from 3 years ago, heading into his fourth season with gaudy numbers for the Green Bay Packers. Some injuries mixed in there. And if we're being honest, not as much productivity as a lot of people would expect from a 13th overall pick. But better late than never, right?
1: Yeah, better late than never, right?
0: Kyle and Brust across ESPN Wisconsin with Strofer in the show. Matt LaFleur, speaking to the media yesterday, or Wednesday, one of the days, had this to say about Lucas Van Ness.
2: That just shows up and works. I think he's learning a lot right now. But he is a valuable piece. I think when after the season, when you go back and you watch all the film and you just see, we used him in a lot of different ways, whether it was outside on the edge or kicking him down inside. He was a disruptive presence, and, you know, you can never have enough of those guys.
0: He was a disruptive presence. Do you agree with the film study that Matt LaFleur did?
1: Matt LaFleur has a lot more film study and access than I have.
0: I trust K&B fam too. K&B fam, they watch the game.
1: I would love to know if I'm the only one that think Matt LaFleur is blowing smoke up my behind, because that's exactly how I feel.
0: I feel like I was just listening to Goody.
1: I can't believe it, and I guess maybe you have to buy into it, but you're talking about a guy that hasn't been able to consistently stay healthy for the Green Bay Packers. You're talking about a top 15 pick who has not been productive whatsoever, and I feel like when I look at Lucas Van Ness, I just gave up on him. You know why I gave up on him? I just said, you know what? It is not his fault that our general manager doesn't know what he's doing in the first round and decided to reach for a guy with Lucas Van Ness. So I can't sit here and put these expectations on somebody that had no business getting drafted at number 13 overall. But then I heard Matt LaFleur talk about how he made these plays and how he's disruptive. And I said, okay, if this guy is disruptive, then I need to start looking at him as a disruptive force. I need to start evaluating him as a disruptive force. So no more Mr. Nice Guy when it comes to, oh, Lucas Van Ness this. No. Lucas Van Ness needs to play like a top 15 pick. My expectations are high. I need him to be consistent. I need him to be healthy. I need him to be so disruptive that you see number 90 pop over and over and over. You matter of fact, Devontae Wyatt has been more disruptive during his time with the Green Bay Packers than Lucas Van Ness has ever been with the Green Bay Packers. So at this point, moving forward, if Lucas Van Ness ain't popping, I'm on his ass.
0: My film study is nowhere near in-depth from a Lucas Van Ness standpoint. I will own that. But it's not like his snap share was incredibly high either, right? Like when he was out there, the most disruptive I've seen him was in the game that didn't matter. Week 18.
1: Yeah.
0: He was the – or I take it back. It was actually the game that they got railroaded by Derrick Henry. He actually was their best rush defender that game somehow. Like, he made some disruptive plays. Now, that's one player on 11-man defense. We saw Carrington Valentine get thrown into space by Derrick Henry. And when I mean space, not space around him, but into outer space with that stiff arm.
1: Yeah, unfortunate for the game.
0: Not the first time that's happened. But I cannot buy into Lucas Van Ness based off of anything that anyone says. It could be Micah Parsons raving about him. It could be Matt LaFleur. It could be anybody that has – it could be Adam Schefter. It could be an analyst on NFL Live, on ESPN. It could be Vince Lombardi from his grave. Until Lucas Van Ness is consistently making plays like a 13th overall pick in the first round should make, I am not going to buy into anything that anyone says about him until my two eyes see number 90 on the field – making plays.
1: I just think Matt LaFleur...
0: Consistently.
1: I think Matt LaFleur opened up the door for people to be more critical. I think out of all the first round picks that we have had, like, we were so mad at Rashawn Gary, who was drafted years ago now, about how he never lived up to his contract and how he never really lived up to his overall draft stock. And we talk about Jordan Morgan, how Jordan Morgan hasn't been very good in his first 2 years. Really haven't had much of an opportunity. Didn't win the job. Lucas Van Ness has been the guy that got a pass. We talked about him, but we kind of gave him a pass. The Packers gave him that fifth-year option, which we thought was ridiculous, but I see it's based off the fact that they somehow believe in him. So now, again, when we go into this season, the Packers, you know what? I talked about how we need Josh Sweat, which I still believe that getting Josh Sweat would turn this into an elite defense. But at this point, oh, no. You got Lucas Van Ness. And so if Lucas Van Ness isn't giving me 7 to 8 sacks during the season, isn't in the backfield making plays, his versatility playing inside, outside, which now he might just be playing on the outside due to the fact the Packers look like they're moving to a 3-4 defense. But if he isn't disruptive, consistently in the backfield, making plays behind the line of scrimmage, I'm going to call it out, because when you tell me somebody is disruptive,
0: I
1: expect to see him be the missing piece for this defense. You said the Packers need somebody else on the defense. Well, damn it, is Lucas Van Ness.
0: Specifically, like opposite of Micah Parsons when healthy.
1: You
0: right? Like if you are a 13th overall pick heading into your fourth year, you cannot ask for a better situation. Especially when you've already probably been, I don't know, I know he's been injured, but he still hasn't lived up to expectations of somebody drafted there.
1: No, not at all.
0: No matter what band-aids you want to put around why.
1: He's had moments.
0: But
1: not enough.
0: Moments isn't good enough. And if you're looking for any situation that you could pick from as a 13th overall pick to show what you're capable of, it would be when Micah Parsons comes back and you say, all right, well, I'm going to get after the quarterback right now. I'm going to show what I got, because I'm not going to get double teamed, because there's three guys actually triple teaming Micah Parsons on the other side. So we will continue to see, as No Excuse Kyle is with us for the 2026 season for the Green Bay Packers, if he holds up that end of the bargain. But coming up next here on the Yuengling Legends line on Kyle and Bruss is Nigel Morgan, who is back with us after he was electric on his first appearance. He is going to bring the heat, because I need to ask him about the St. Louis Cardinals. Because you know who's really annoying, good or bad? The St. Louis Cardinals. You know who knows all about the St. Louis Cardinals? T-Plush. T-Plush on the Yuengling Legends line joins us next on Kyle and Brust.
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1: 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You'd be like, yes.
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15: And the Bombers, Morgan, a smash up the middle, base hit to center. 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
0: Joining us now on the Yuengling Legends line, I'm Kyle and Brust across ESPN Wisconsin. It's T-Plush. Niger Morgan joins us again. Great to have you back. How are you?
16: Hey, thanks for having me, guys. Appreciate it.
0: For those who are watching on YouTube and for the listening audience, please describe that wonderful-looking helmet you're wearing.
16: Oh, yeah, just a little, momentum I got when I was, playing up there in Milwaukee from the Milwaukee SWAT department. Because, we called ourselves the SWAT team, so I came in today, expecting to catch a couple hot ones. Because, after I said that about Vonnie, I got lit up a couple times, so, I came prepared.

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8: 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Ben Bruss, Kyle Wallace, Alex Strofe running the show. Strofe said it was a banger that he put together.
9: Banger.
8: For guess who?
10: Out of context.
11: And completely out of control.
12: But she knew he was cheating.
10: One voice. Endless confusion.
13: You don't mind just being okay. Look at you.
10: Who is Kyle talking about this time?
13: At a certain point, you're going to have to take that disrespect and say, bleep everybody.
10: It's Guess Who on Kyle and Brust.
8: She knew he was cheating.
14: That gets you every time.
8: Is that Dak Prescott?
14: Yes, I believe it was Dak Prescott.
15: Yeah, she 100%.
8: I think they were spotted together at a birthday party.
14: Those two are? Yeah. Back together?
8: Well, not back together.
13: He was spotted with one of her bridesmaids.
8: Oh. Or

0: Ben Bruss, Kyle Wallace, Alex Strofe running the show. It has been announced that Abner Uribe has been suspended one game.
1: You a lot.

0: Eastbound on 94, gonna see a heavy ride from Highway 16 all the way to Brookfield Road, where there is a broken down vehicle being worked on, getting put onto a tow truck. Everyone wants to move over, as everybody should, or move over and slow down. So that's why we're seeing those big delays. Beyond that, we're seeing more backups from just before Holly Road all the way through to 35th. The westbound side, you're seeing delays from 35th to Holly Road, and then again from Sunny Slope Road past Moreland, almost to Calhoun. Southbound on 41, watch for delays from Good Hope Road to Capitol Drive. Northbound from Mayfair Road to Silver Spring. 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And check out the TMJ4 Storm Team forecast tonight. Partly cloudy skies, a low of 52. Tomorrow, partly cloudy, breezy, and cool with a high of 64 at the lake, 72 inland. 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

0: I feel like playing that song is well worth it.
1: It is. He's going,
2: what? What? What?
1: Send us to Tori.
2: What? What's happening there?
1: What's happening?
0: I don't know what to say.
1: About what?
2: Pow!
1: What happened?
0: His fiance is so nice in taking this way too serious.
1: Who? Oh my god. Did she text you?
0: She texted myself and my wife.
1: Oh, Strofe, look what you done. Now it's a drama.
2: What happened?
1: Let's hear the drama.
2: What happened?
0: For those who missed it.
1: Ooh, ooh.
0: Oh man, like it's almost like a too long didn't read type text.
1: Oh no.
2: Oh no, this is your fault.
1: No, this is your fault. I told you not to do it. Now she's falling apart.
2: Who told me to send the text?
1: He did.
2: It's his fault.
1: You need to tell her that.
0: I got to read this text.
1: Oh, God.
2: All of it?
0: All of it. All
2: right.
1: But we got to get the background. About
2: Don't worry, Kyle. It ain't my first time, I swear.
0: Ben Bruss, Kyle Wallace, Alex Stroh for the show. Hope you have a great Friday.
1: So
2: I'm not.
1: Is his weekend ruined?
0: I don't know. We'll find out. Kyle Wallace has an upcoming wedding in June.
1: So do.
0: He had a very, very strict RSVP date. Well, my wife was worried that neither of us did it. Kyle talked about it on this very program. So I went ahead and made sure we got one short rib and one chicken. Because Strofe said he's going to do the same thing. Because, you know, it's fun to try the different plates with your significant other and whatnot. So I took care of that. Strofe told me, like, hey, yeah, like, my fiance is going to talk to you, like, your wife, like, you know, if you guys give her a ride, like, that'd be great. I was like, yeah, like, no, that should be no problem. With the assumption that, you know, like, it kind of sounded like he was going to take care of it with that side of things. I don't know how I was, you know, like, going to be the main ringleader of all this. And so, my wife had no idea that we were bringing Strofe's fiance to the wedding, which we're very happy to, by the way. It was just more so the process that Strofe went about. Actually really like your fiance, so I don't know if I want to read this, if it will make her feel bad. Apparently, Alex has been operating under the assumption that there was a transportation plan for Kyle's ceremony.
1: Apparently.
0: She said apparently.
2: Okay, keep going.
0: To be fair, he did tell me I could ride with you. To be fair to myself, I heard that and thought, that's nice, before immediately planning to Uber because I'm capable of arriving places independently.
1: Wow. No, she did. No, she did not.
0: This is verbatim. No. I feel like I just got a press release.
2: Capable of arriving places.
0: I will read that again. To be fair, he did tell me I could ride with you. To be fair to myself, I heard that and thought, that's nice, before immediately planning to Uber because I am capable of arriving places independently. It never crossed my mind to actually ask you because I assumed neither of you had volunteered for this arrangement and I wasn't about to start assigning myself to your vehicle.
1: Ooh.
0: Anyway, I...

0: wanted to apologize for whatever role I've accidentally played in Alex's latest Blake breakdown of communication. That is it.
1: Breakdown of communication, bro. I hope you enjoy the couch. Open the window. We get cold.
2: Weekend's ruined.
1: You said
2: you're standing on business.
1: I gave you props because you had some bass in your voice when you were standing up for yourself. But I said, this doesn't seem like the thing you want to do on a Friday. I said, the weather's supposed to be nice this weekend. I said, it's going to be a good weekend. And the last thing you want to do is go into the weekend the way you are. This is self-inflicted.
0: Man, she's funny.
1: Apparently.
0: She's funny.
1: She is. I am more than capable
2: of arriving places independently.
0: Sometimes, there's a follow-up.
2: Uh-oh.
0: Sometimes he says things and assumes that's the plan. Happens to me all the time. I'm just sorry he involved you guys this time.
1: Bro, what are you laughing for? This is
0: he's laughing
1: recorded.
0: Out of fear. You know she's put fear in him.
1: Bro, I'm telling you this right now. I knew he was going to catch hell. As soon as he sent that text message, bro, she about to give you the silent treatment. She about to just give you the cold shoulder, and then all of a sudden she gonna go. Why did you send the text? I said you already know the answer to the question.
2: Because I didn't anticipate her listening to the program.
1: Bro, you asked something about my wedding during the show, so she probably
0: she's gonna be like, "Oh, what are they talking about?"
1: Yeah, exactly.
0: Now you're treating her like she doesn't have a brain. That's crazy.
2: No. I texted at a time
1: not
2: where
1: I'm trying to dig his grave. His grave is more than 6 feet deep right now. Okay, yeah, I don't want to make it any deeper. He can't jump out.
0: He's past the crust of the earth.
1: He's done. Help!
0: No one's gonna hear. Oh, now he's just looking at a screen. He is broken.
1: Yeah. This man is going to cry.
0: Let's go to Brian in Lake Mills. Here on the Carbis Talking.
3: Okay, happy Friday. I got a good question though for you all. For those that aren't part of the inner circle of you all and knowing feelings and all that, did Ben just get in trouble for reading the text message more than what was in the text message?
2: Will he get in trouble? No, I will. I don't understand the question, Brian.
1: Strophe is.
2: Now he's Mr. Serious.
1: Strophe is done. I. This is not funny.
0: What do you mean this is funny? This is hilarious.
1: Bro, listen, me and Baby
0: this
1: Girl
0: is
1: have
0: the
1: a
0: latest
1: great...
0: breakdown of communication that I'm not.
2: Can you read the whole
0: in?
2: Thing again?
0: You want that hell?
2: Yes. I want you to read the whole thing
1: again.
2: Dude, I need to memorize this for later. Read the whole thing again.
1: You're literally taking the knife and just going deeper and deeper and deeper. Like, what are we doing?
0: All right. But he told me to do it, Kyle. I will not be held accountable. He told me to do it. Apparently, Alex has been operating under the assumption that there was a transportation plan for Kyle's ceremony.
2: Pause.
1: Wait a minute.
2: I wasn't an assumption. You and I talked.
0: Yeah, but it wasn't like this is like 2 months away.
2: Right. I agree. I agree with you. But I did say to you, she's going to talk to your wife. It'd be great if you could pick her up. Yes, that conversation did happen.
1: Yes, the man.
2: So it's not like I just made this up.
1: You didn't.
2: My defense.
1: Oh, this is what this is.
0: Oh no!
2: I'm practicing for later. Okay.
0: Yeah, I already don't like your approach.
2: It's not like I made this up. Continue. Go.
0: You're trying to fight fire with
2: more fire. Go.
0: Yeah,
2: next line.
0: But it's a weaker fire.
2: Next line. Yes, it is.
0: To be fair, he did tell me I could ride with you. To be fair to myself, I heard that and thought that's nice. Before immediately planning to Uber because I am capable of arriving places independently. How are you gonna get back at that one?
2: Yeah, I got nothing for that one. That's a great line.
0: It never crossed my mind to actually ask you because I assumed neither of you had volunteered for this arrangement and I wasn't about to start assigning myself to your vehicle.
1: Wait a minute. Time out. Wait a minute. I'm now understanding where she's coming from. It just clicked. She just asked who from the company is actually going to the wedding.
0: Oh.
1: And when he said the name of Ben Bruss and his wife, in his mind, he said, oh, I can maybe hook this up. In her mind, it was, okay, meh, maybe.
2: I'll sit by them, probably.
1: Or.
2: You're so right.
1: Or maybe if somebody lived downtown, I can ride with them. Or like, say, you know, a good friend maybe might have been invited to the wedding that lived downtown. Maybe she'd ride with them. She, once he realized it was Ben and his wife, did she say, oh, I'm going to reach out to her? Or did she just say like.
2: No, you're absolutely onto something though, because I bet this is what happened. All right, you guys work with me. She probably said, oh, who's going to the wedding? And I said, Ben and his wife. And I said, I probably got overly excited. And I was like, oh, my God, you could ride with them.
1: It clicked.
4: There it is.
1: I debate with people. I love to debate. But it clicked because assumption and apparently.
2: Yeah.
1: And I can do it myself. It just seemed there was a disconnect.
4: There was a big disconnect.
1: There was a disconnect. And then it clicked.
2: What? You're
1: it
2: right.
1: It dawned upon me that Strofe had just basically volunteered his wife to get a ride with you. It wasn't her idea. It was his idea. She was just asking.
4: She doesn't
1: a
4: want
1: question.
4: To ride with us.
1: Yeah, well, yeah, I mean, it's a burden. And to be quite frank, when I heard about the request, I said, well, Ben's not even, that's going out the way for Ben.
4: It's not
1: to
4: that get, far.
1: Well, it's not that far out the way, but it's out the way
4: it
1: for
4: is
1: Ben.
4: Not way, but it's not
1: past
4: that far.
1: The charge.
2: Yeah, but he's a nice guy, so I figured he'd help out.
1: Yeah.
4: So we got finished because it's still great.
2: Wait, there's more?
4: Well, no. Yeah, of the first text. Remember, it was like almost TLD, like too long didn't read or whatever.
2: TLDR, yeah.
4: Anyway, I wanted to apologize for whatever role I've accidentally played in Alex's latest communication breakdown. Sometimes he says things and assumes that's the plan. Yep, Kyle, you're right.
1: Yeah.
4: Happens to me all the time. I'm sorry he involved you guys this time. You get so damn excited about things that you don't actually dot the I's and cross the T's.
2: You're absolutely right. That's what happened here. So what happened? Yeah, Kyle nailed it. I'm giving you credit.
1: Yep, let me.
2: Kyle nailed it.
1: Mm-hmm.
2: So I probably was like, in my head, I was like, oh, great. I'm sure they'd be happy because, look, you like my fiance better than you like me. That's not.
4: Everyone does.
2: Yeah, right? Like, that's not breaking news.
4: Yeah.
2: My fiance and your wife get along wonderfully.
4: Yeah.
2: So I figured, oh, nice. They could all hang out together. And then when we get to the ceremony.
4: Thanks for making our plans for us, Strofe.
2: Yeah.
4: So, all three of us aren't adults.
2: So here's my issue. And I actually said this to a boss in our company earlier this week.
4: Oh God.
2: My biggest issue is I jump to conclusions fast.
4: Yeah.
1: I know that.
2: And I think it takes everybody aback because I'm just like, boom, got it.
4: Yeah. You didn't take it though. Like, instead of taking a step back, you need to take like eight.
2: Well, no, I need a good Bo Ryan speech. I need to go to the speed limit.
4: Oh, yeah, you do need to go the speed limit. For those who don't know what Strofe is referencing, Bo Ryan told me I needed to go the speed limit because I get a little too out of control at times. Got to reel yourself back.
2: So that's what happens when I love problem solving. We've talked about this before. I love
4: you
2: my puzzles.
4: You try and solve the problem too quick.
2: Sometimes
4: you're missing evidence.
2: Sometimes I fall into that.
4: You would
2: trap.
4: Not be a good investigator. You'd be like, he's guilty. He did it.
1: Don't put him. On
4: don't
1: a jury.
4: Put him on a jury.
1: Hell no.
2: No, I'd be horrible at jury duty. I've never been called. I wonder if there is anything.
1: It's coming to Milwaukee.
2: So there you go. That's we figured out the case. Good job, everyone.
4: So now
1: wait.
4: I got to follow up and say so. Are we picking you up or not?
1: Well, do you want to pick her up?
4: Yeah, sure.
1: Well, then you should say, hey, Strofe is crazy, but you know what? We would love to pick you up.
2: All right.
4: That's good.
2: Am I sleeping on the couch tonight, you think?
4: That's up to you now.
1: Well, the fact that we solved it, because until we solved it, you would have been standing 10 toes down on the fact that this is what we talked about, we discussed
4: it. I'm pretty sure we did, but maybe not.
1: Just stop. Just take the L.
4: Take the L.
1: Take the L. Dude,
4: all right, take a bump.
2: Yeah.
4: And get back up later.
2: I'm going to take a lap. We'll talk next segment.
1: You don't even know what you said. So once you forget what you say, that's the worst thing in a disagreement. And when you don't forget what
4: you're trying
1: to say.
4: Like, and then like they have elephant memories and they remember verbatim. Like, damn, that sounds right.
1: They act like they do.
4: Correct.
1: They just speak with confidence.
4: I know. And I'm like, I definitely could have said that, but I don't think I did. But it sounds like me.
1: So, yeah, no, I just, you know, Strofe, just take the L. Enjoy your weekend. Go ahead and apologize.
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1: To Locust, southbound is backing up before Capitol Drive down to the KK River. Westbound 94, backups from just west of 27th Street to Holly Road. Eastbound, you got big backups from 164 past Barker Road, then you're back on the brakes just east of 76th Street to 35th. And checking the TMJ4 Storm Team forecast tonight, partly cloudy skies, a low of 52. Tomorrow, partly cloudy, breezy, and cool with a high of 64 at the lake, 72 inland. 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
11: Every time I go look at the Princeton Club of New Berlin's social medias, it gets me so excited for the time that we will schedule myself, my wife, and my daughter to go to the pool. She loves the pool. My daughter absolutely loves to swim.
12: Okay, you said to swim.
11: Like, she's taking swimming lessons.
12: Good for her.
11: Obviously, like, when she's in there, like, we put floaties on her, but not for swimming lessons because there's an instructor and whatnot.

0: So y'all putting a child inside a pool with no floaties?
1: Yeah, that's how you learn to swim.
0: So the instructor's just holding her.
1: Kind of, yeah. Or like she can hold on to like a paddle and kick.
2: Oh, wow. At two, she knows how to do that?
1: She's working on it.
0: Good
1: yeah,
0: for
1: she's
0: her.
1: Taking steps each time. But we can take those swimming lessons and we can bring them to the Prince Club of New Berlin's pool. After we drop her off at childcare, my wife and I can get a workout in. Then we can go outside and enjoy a beautiful day. Because they have something for everyone. If you're looking to grow in 2026, you know where to go. It's the Prince Club. Find your better tomorrow. Today, you'll get a tour. Go check it out. Check it out tomorrow. You're going to love it. You're going to join and you're going to find growth and a better you. Kyle and Brust with you until 5 o'clock leading to the Homer Hour. Ben Brust, Kyle Wallace. Alex Strofe is running the show. 800-990-3776 is the Carbless Talk and text line for you, the K&B fam, to get involved. Now, Kyle Wallace recently came out with a top 10 quarterback list. He had Jordan Love 6th.
2: Yep.
1: They'd be interesting to hear from Chris Sims, who's on the NBC Sunday Night Football coverage, talk about where he sees Jordan Love.
3: A lot of things about Jordan Love's game. But where I would say is just that it's a consistency, but it's a different consistency with Bo Nix. One, you know, hey, he's a great deep ball thrower. He really is. And that's what they do on their offense. But at the same time, you know, like I just said with Bo Nix, just because you call deep throws, you got to protect the coach sometimes and go, you don't just throw it deep for throwing it deep purposes. You know, you call a play that's aggressive down the field. Okay, it's not there. Let's get the underneath completion and be in 2nd and 6 or 2nd and 5. There's too much just, wait, I'm going to sit back here. I'm going to pat it one more time. Woo, I threw it. I hope Jaden Reed or Watson come down with it. There's just a little too much of that. There's too many yards left on the field in Green Bay. Right. And I know his numbers and stats look better than his play was. But again, if you go back and watch the season, you're going to see tons of inconsistency through the year with their offense and with him.
1: If I'm not mistaken, he had him 15th.
2: And Chris Sims is what, 29th when he played? 32nd. Was he top 32? I mean, I'm just asking a question.
1: Do you not value Dan Orlovsky's opinion?
2: Dan's smart. And so the thing is I'll say this about that analyze, whatever the hell you want to call it, analysis of him. I do believe there are some yards that are left on the field.
1: I think that was an interesting point. That did catch my ear.
2: I do think Jordan Love gets overly excited for these shot plays because he is such, I want to call him a robot, but he's so disciplined. He listens to his coach where he understands the play design is for me here, to take a shot. Like he took a shot against, Patrick Surtain, where Christian Watson got hurt against Denver, where they took a deep throw, and did they really need to take the deep throw at that time?
1: Everyone was telling Matt LaFleur and Jordan Love that they needed to, you know, keep the foot on the gas, and they take a shot when they had a great first half, and it backfired.
2: Well, I mean, it wasn't just a great first half. They came out, they scored the touchdown, they got the ball back, and so I didn't.
1: And everyone be like, all right, time to put a team away.
2: I don't, again, go for the juggler, fine. That's fine. I'm not mad at that. But I do believe there are some times where even in a playoff game or late in the season where Jordan Love was taking shots down the sideline that were deep shots into the end zone, I'm like, bro, like you don't need to take a shot right now. Like, we just need to pick up some type of yard. So I will agree with his assessment that Jordan Love sometimes takes too many shots and saving the coach and just checking it down. But I don't want Jordan Love still not to be aggressive, because when he is aggressive, some spectacular things do happen. And, I mean, it's not like I'm watching every single throw and knowing every single throw that he had. And, I mean, he could be where Jordan Love is somebody who decides to not take those big shots sometimes. But I don't know what the play calls are all the time. I don't get to see the all 22 every time. Like, I don't know if somebody's deep down who's looking deep to try to get to somebody. But I will say I do think there's some times where Jordan Love can take some of the easy stuff where he's not taking the easy stuff, especially – the big thing we wanted to see more in 2025 of was him using his legs more. I think he used his legs a little bit more, but still wasn't to the
1: degree that I think he's capable of.
2: Yeah, and so that's
1: because when he does, he'll like try and lay the hammer a little bit. Like,
2: he did try to lay the hammer early in the season. So
1: like he doesn't run a bunch, but he did. He's like, all right, I'm gonna hit somebody when I run. It's like, okay, so you're not a runner, and then when you do run, you decide to be a really aggressive runner.
2: Yeah, so there's nothing wrong with check down a little bit, but there also is nothing wrong with taking those shots. So I do see what Chris Sims is saying with that, but I. completely disagree with him saying that you see a lot of inconsistencies. I disagree with him being number 15 quarterback. The dude is a really good quarterback. There's only six teams in the NFL that have been able to go to the playoffs the last three seasons, and one of them is Jordan Love. And there's one thing to say we really have a really good defense in the team, and there's another thing to say Jordan Love is part of that. Every time the Packers have made the playoffs, it's because Jordan Love has been their quarterback. If you put an average quarterback on this roster, the Packers aren't making the playoffs the last three seasons. That's just fact. Matter of fact, you saw the last year they had Aaron Rodgers where you had an average team. Even Aaron Rodgers couldn't elevate this team to the playoffs.
1: That was such a weird year.
2: Yeah.
1: Alan Lazard.
2: Remember, the Packers were 3-6 in Jordan Love's first year as a starter.
1: That is a run that sticks in my head forever. Because it's still, I think that 3-6 to winning as many games as they did and then being a 7 seed beating the Cowboys, that sticks in people's brains. Because when you show somebody you have the ability to do something at such a high level,
2: mm-hmm.
1: you know it's inside them. We just haven't. And again, this is the story of Jordan Love. And although it was his first year, there's consistencies throughout the 3 years of it was a bad first half of the year. Bad could be a strong term, but it wasn't the greatest. You know, he had some growing pains. Then he was amazing. Then you go to year two. He was trying to find ways to be consistent. He wasn't as good against the team and himself weren't as good against those better teams with better records. Mm-hmm. Then you go to this year. We were looking for like that full complete game. Then you have like Pittsburgh where he's bad in the first half, then amazing in the second half. Like, where's the whole thing? Everyone's just looking.
2: The thing is that for Jordan Love, I know I'm not going to make excuses coming into this season. And I'll say this is I believe based off what I'm hearing from Mark Tauscher, what I heard from Brian Bulaga, what we heard from Matt LaFleur, it seems like them switching just the scheme of the run game will do the Packers offense. It would
1: game can be successful, well, it would definitely help.
2: But just overall, the scheme of freezing linebackers and freezing safety, because in that game against, if you watch that Dallas Cowboys game,
1: everybody,
2: right? The reaction from the defense because they couldn't really slow down the run. They couldn't stop the pass.
1: And they had to make sure that they had stopped the run because Aaron Jones had gone for 100 yards the past three games.
2: And so when I think about that, I think, okay, that can definitely assist with Jordan Love in moving forward. But then on top of that is that Jordan Love didn't have a full stock of all his talent on his team last year. He was playing without Tucker Kraft for a little bit. Christian Watson, Jaden Reed, Josh Jacobs being hampered with injuries. Again, yes, those are all reasons why. Some people say excuses, but those are all reasons why this offense couldn't be elevated. And so I really do believe, and Jason Wilde joined us yesterday here on Kyle and Brust and talked about how he's really excited for the season because Jordan Love is going to have the full staple, if everybody stays healthy, of all his weapons. You're talking about having Tucker Kraft. You're talking about having a three-headed wide receiver room. And then we'll see what happens with Josh Jacobs.
1: The biggest thing I took away from Jason was when you mentioned those Tucker Kraft and three receivers. Last year, he didn't have any of them on the field at the same time.
2: Never.
1: Not once.
2: And you just gave Jaden Reed a big contract. You know Christian Watson's going to be a big contract. Golden is a first-round draft pick. Tucker Kraft's going to get paid a lot. Josh Jacobs already got paid. So, I mean, those are all five of those guys have potential to be Pro Bowl type guys.
1: And they've shown their capability.
2: Yeah.
1: I don't like the word potential there because they've showed their capabilities. Now, what can they do as a unit?
2: Because that's a really good top five guys.
1: Well, time to give away some pizza because it's Frozen Pizza Friday and it returns to the Brust household. It was at the in-laws household in St. Louis, Frozen Pizza Friday was, but it's time for Frozen Pizza Friday at the Brust household as I'll be heading to the local grocer. I'll be getting a tavern style, and I will be getting a Screamin' Sicilian OG Screamin' because Screamin' Sicilian has amazing brands, and it's Screamin' Sicilian Frozen Pizza Friday. So let's go with caller 15. If you're caller 15, it's going to be a great way to hear Alex Stroh's voice. I mean, he's like, caller 15, you're the winner of Frozen Pizza Friday, courtesy of Palermo's and Screamin' Sicilian. You're going to have an amazing Friday knowing that you're a winner and you will have amazing pizza for free waiting for you. 800-990-3776.
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6: A heavy ride on southbound 41 from Good Hope Road all the way to Capitol Drive. Northbound's backed up from Mayfair past Silver Spring. Southbound 43 heavy from Capitol down through the Marquette and over the high rise. More delays then from Beecher all the way to the KK River crossing. Northbound heavy just north of Oklahoma Avenue. That'll take you all the way up to North Avenue. And checking the TMJ4 Storm Team forecast tonight. Partly cloudy skies, a low of 52. Tomorrow, partly cloudy, breezy, and cool with a high of 64 at the lake, 72 inland. 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
11: Everything the Knicks did is now justified. They believe that Jalen Brunson could be the best player on a championship team. While that part is still TBD, they are right-ish because they are in the NBA Finals. It is justified. They were justified in moving on from Tom Thibodeau, who as a head coach never got to the NBA Finals. Mike Brown has been not good. He has been great. And Mike Brown is now in the NBA Finals for the second time as a full-time head coach. They are justified in trading 5 first-rounders for Mikal Bridges. They are justified in trading Julius Randle and Dante DiVincenzo for Karl Anthony Towns. They are justified in trading for OG and giving up 2 guys they drafted in the first round, and RJ Barrett and Emmanuel Quickley. They are justified, CC, in everything they have done getting to this point.
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1: Time now on Kyle and Bruss for Alex Strofe to take the reins. Who was our winner of Frozen Pizza Friday?
5: Of course, it's a member of the royal family, Sherry in Franklin.
1: Make sure you get some breadsticks, too. Those are phenomenal, the Screaming Sicilian breadsticks,
11: Sherry. Those are really good.
1: Let's hit the Wheel of Strofe.
15: It's time for the
16: Wheel of Strofe.
5: Yeah, another day, another buckaroony on the Wheel of Strofe. I've got a wheel.
1: We've got some things to talk about. That sound good to you, gentlemen, on this fine Friday?
2: Sounds great.
5: Love the energy out of you, Benny. What about you, Kyle? Where you at?
2: Oh, I'm at a 10 out of 10.
5: 10 out of 10 doesn't sound like it.
2: The weekend is 23 minutes away. I'm going with all the ladies tomorrow.
5: Oh, yeah, we need to talk about that. I'm going to add that to it real quick. All right, got it. Here we go. We're going to start, though, in San Antonio as the Spurs win Game 6, but that's not the action I want to talk about. Check out this interaction between Micah Parsons and former Steelers head coach Mike Tomlin.
17: You just made my night.
18: Hey, what?
17: You know you always got to follow me. What you talking about?
18: Hey, just keep coming north.
5: We got a spot for you.
2: Yeah.
5: Keep coming north.
2: As a defensive assistant.
1: How many times are we going to have defensive assistants come through?
2: Mike Tomlin, I'll take him.
5: What do you make of Micah Parsons, the recruiter there with Mike Tomlin?
2: He wasn't very good. I mean, he didn't make any sense. He's a kid. He's like, what, 25, 26?
5: I think he's 27, something like that.
1: They were just like, I don't know, just having, it was
5: well, Mike
1: casual.
5: Tomlin wasn't in on it, right? Like, he was just like, oh, you've always got a spot with me.
1: Yeah.
5: I think Micah was actually giving him a pitch. Not a real good one, by any means.
2: I don't know what the pitch was, but we got our head coach.
5: And we got a coordinator.
2: I mean, probably spot of just, you know, come
1: he's just being making
2: analyst.
1: Friends.
2: He is. He's just being a young. He's young. He's young talking to a legend. Dude,
5: Who would you rather have as the head coach, Matt LaFleur or Mike Tomlin?
2: I mean, they both. I guess Tomlin has a Super Bowl, but he hasn't done anything in the last, 15, 20 years. Well, I guess 20, but 15 years. Give me my boy. I'm rolling with Matt.
1: I mean, I've just come to the fact that, like, Matt's the coach. You know what I mean? Like,
5: I did. That's not. Don't ruin the exercise.
1: It is an interesting exercise. I fear that the NFL, as the ceiling for Mike Tomlin, might be passed up.
2: Time has passed Mike Tomlin by. Not true. If it didn't pass Mike McCarthy by, Mike Tomlin would be
1: no,
2: okay.
1: No, it's passed Mike.
5: Yeah, but he's going to have a job next year.
2: What yeah, he
5: he's going to do media for a year and then he's going to go back to coaching. Right?
2: So you're saying time has passed Mike McCarthy, though Mike McCarthy took the Cowboys to the playoffs multiple times. And now he has a new head coaching job with the Steelers, which you think time has passed him by?
1: In the Steelers' job, yeah.
2: The Steelers' position, I looked at their roster. I didn't realize everybody they got. I didn't know they got Rico Dowdle. Rico, Jaylen Warren. They got Michael Pittman. They already had a pretty decent tight end if he's still there.
1: Jonnu Smith.
2: Oh, yeah. Oh, I forgot about him. I was thinking of a
1: Freiermuth.
2: Yeah. And they got big old Washington as well.
1: They don't have a quarterback that can move with pressure.
2: Oh, come on. That's true.
1: I love Aaron.
2: He can slang it.
1: He can't move.
2: He can slang it.
1: He can't move.
5: He can definitely slang it.
16: Wheel of Strofe.
1: Who's on the cold call list?
5: Nobody today. No cold calls on a Friday. We already cold called Jonathan Bruss today.
2: Oh, you called him.
1: Somebody said we should add Strofe's fiance, baby girl.
2: Oh, baby girl's not allowed.
1: We should have all of our wives.
5: We should.
1: And spouses.
2: She's too special to be put on air.
5: What's that mean?
2: I don't want her. I don't need to expose my baby girl out here.
1: Here we go.
5: Oh, let's go to the world of the NBA. The Orlando Magic have hired San Antonio Spurs assistant Sean Sweeney
2: as
5: their new head coach. Might not be a big deal to all of you, but it's a big deal to somebody in the room.
1: I want to shout out my former coach, Sean Sweeney.
2: Oh, wow. He coached the Summer League?
1: Yeah, he head coach of the Milwaukee Bucks Summer League when me, Giannis, Jabari, Nate Walters, Johnny O'Brien took on Vegas by storm.
5: Tell me which one of those names doesn't belong.
1: Well, they were the draft picks.
2: You think he remembers you?
1: Yeah.
5: Who, Sean Sweeney?
1: Yeah.
2: I don't know. It was a short stint for you.
1: Very short, but I mean,
2: he coached a lot of guys.
1: I make a strong impression.
2: You should DM him and say, "Hey, congrats, coach."
1: Yeah, no.
2: What do you mean, no? Well, why would
1: you didn't
2: not
1: play me enough?
2: So you don't like him?
1: Salty.
2: Do you think you deserve to play more?
1: I think I deserved to play more, but also at the same time, I never was going to get time when they had that many players.
2: So wait, why did you sign with the Bucks then?
1: Ooh.
5: Take what you get, Kyle.
2: Oh, that was the only team that offered you?
5: Correct. Hometown team.
1: Hometown.
2: Oh.
1: A favor, probably.
2: Okay.
1: I don't know.
5: They do that with Badgers a lot.
1: They used to.
5: Yeah, not so much anymore. You're right.
2: So that's the only team that reached out for a summer league.
1: Did different workouts. But
5: now, stay with me for a moment. John Hammond, former Bucks GM,
2: mm-hmm.
5: is the special advisor to the president of basketball. Operations,
1: the front office,
5: the title,
1: yeah.
5: Now, Sean Sweeney, who was an assistant in Milwaukee, is the head coach.
1: Didn't Giannis cuss out Sean Sweeney?
5: They had a very good relationship, is my understanding.
1: I thought he cussed him out and said, I'll bleep you up. I swear that was Sean Sweeney.
2: Maybe. I mean, you do that to your friends sometimes.
5: Hey, you guys do it to me every day.
1: That's true.
5: So
1: We've never said we'll bleep
5: Could Orlando be in on the Giannis
2: can't afford
5: contest?
2: Can't afford
1: them. They have to send back Bonchero and Franz Wagner.
2: They don't have any picks.
1: That's true.
2: They sent all their picks to Memphis.
1: For Desmond Bain?
2: I guess it worked out for them. They made the playoffs. And then they choked in the playoffs. But
1: yeah, I don't know. I don't know why. Like, I truly feel Giannis won't be a Milwaukee Buck, but I don't feel as if we're going to have a lot of clarity until after the finals. Is there a chance that despite how dominant the Knicks have been, if they lose handedly in the finals, do you think they're like, we're good enough?
2: What was interesting about that? No, the Knicks aren't good enough. They're not going to win.
5: They got to feel really good about themselves, though, because they've already made so many moves, and it's only year one under Mike Brown.
2: No. They Jason Tatum's coming back.
5: But do they have any assets? Because then they trade a bunch of firsts for OG Anunoby.
2: Well, that's the thing. They don't have enough assets. They're going to have to get some other teams involved. But
5: I know it was
2: the
5: team Giannis wanted to go to at one point.
1: That's the only reason why I bring it up.
2: Well, seeing that these players that they have, obviously Brunson is the straw that stirs the drink. But now I'm a little bit more open-minded, because now that these guys are going to have finals experience, if you get, you know, a solid Carl Anthony Towns or Mikal Bridges and then somebody else, I mean, you're probably not getting OG. Josh Hart? Something like that? I don't know. If you get some guys from
5: the
2: core.
5: I think the loser of the Western Conference Finals is interesting.
2: No, the Spurs don't want anything.
1: Spurs have enough young talent that they're building.
5: Sure, but.
2: What do you mean, sure?
5: What about the other team?
1: This is their first go round. For real.
5: I just bring up they have the assets, and Giannis and Wemby would be. What a spectacle.
2: But yeah, OKC.
5: And then OKC.
1: They got assets.
5: It'd be hard.
1: I guess
5: if they lose tomorrow, maybe it's easier, but I think even if they lose tomorrow, it's hard to look in the mirror and be like,
2: no, if they
1: win a championship and then you go back to the championship.
2: Nope. If they win tomorrow, they're not trading for
5: tomorrow. Agreed.
2: If they lose tomorrow, then they have a big Wimby problem.
5: Correct.
2: So how do you combat?
5: Oklahoma City's still interesting, but if they win tomorrow, it's wraps.
2: It is wraps. But I mean, this Giannis, I can't wait till we start doing the Giannis watch, because there are so many interesting.
5: What are we doing
2: scenario.
5: Right now?
2: Well, yeah,
1: mini Giannis.
2: Yeah, I mean, for real. I mean, we do imaging. We'll do all the stuff. And I can't wait until things start to intensify, because once the NBA Finals starts for real, that's when things start to heat up, because once the finals are over, you got like a week before the draft.
1: We will get to the final segment of our week and take you into the Homer Hour coming up next on Kyle and Brust.
19: You're dealing with Kyle and Brust.
2: I was in New Orleans telling stories. You in the middle of a quiz.
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5: Strofe, you and I were ball knowers the other night because we both had the Spurs to beat the Thunder on this app that's very interesting, but you can predict things and put the likelihood that you think things are going to happen in a specific game. Well, I'm going to go with the San Antonio Spurs plus 3.5.
1: I believe Ooh. In Wemby.
0: Ooh.
1: I understand that it's the Thunder's home court advantage, game seven. They've been there, done that. I think that the way San Antonio plays, they play together in a way in which I think last game that they played, Shea wasn't getting the Shea-type calls as much because people are consistently talking about it. And when something is talked about, they're going to make sure they're looking at it closely. And I don't think the NBA in a game seven wants it to come down to theatrics. I think they want it to be theater of actual basketball if they're smart. So I am going to go with the Spurs. They think they are a better overall connected team. The Spurs plus 3.5.
2: So you're basically just picking them to win.
1: Essentially. But I'll take the points. You can go plus 130 on the money line if you'd like.
2: Yeah, I mean, I think it's a pretty evenly matched series.
1: That's why I'm taking the points.
2: Yeah, I mean, I guess I don't get the points when if the other team wins by five. Like, if you really think that OKC is going to win, then why would you take the points when it's that close? You think the Spurs.
1: But sometimes crazy things happen, and it comes down to one possession. Somebody wins on a buzzer beater.
2: None of these games have come down to.
1: All of them have been pretty, like, you win pretty significantly.
2: Yeah.
1: Right?
2: Other than one win in the overtime, game one.
1: There's been a lot of overtime games, I feel like.
2: In this series?
1: Not this series.
2: I'm just saying. I thought this series went into overtime.
1: But I think you mentioned Homer and you are on different sides of a potential bet. As Homer's here.
2: Oh, that's right, Homer.
3: What's our bet?
1: Kyle says the Bears are less of a threat than the Vikings.
2: No.
1: The Vikings are more of a threat than the
2: Homer
1: Bears.
2: Homer said he believes the Bears are going to have a better record this season than the Detroit Lions. That's what he said.
3: Yeah.
2: And it puts you where your mouth is, yeah.
3: Because I think the Lions-Campbell's team was made by Ben Johnson.
1: So despite the fact that the Lions have one of the easier schedules in the NFL.
3: Yeah.
1: Based off win-loss total.
2: Despite the fact that the Bears lost to the Lions twice last year.
3: This isn't about when they play each other. It says who'll have a better record.
2: Well, the Bears have a harder schedule this year, and the Lions schedule is cupcake. Like, I'm afraid that the Packers may win 12 games this year. It may not be enough because the Lions have so many cupcakes on their schedule, and they had a year where they...
1: And they love beating up on bad teams.
2: They do, and they play
1: They're really good at it.
2: They play a lot of bad teams coming up this year, and when you look inside the division, they're still going to be able to beat the teams inside of this division.
3: Okay, we'll see.
2: You want to put your money now? How much?
1: He's going to say 1,000, and you're gonna cry.
3: It doesn't matter.
2: Let's do 20.
3: 20, sure.
2: All right, 20.
3: If they have the same record, it's a tie.
2: Okay,
3: then it's a better overall record in the season. Yeah, okay.
2: All right, cool. That's good to me. Strofe, write it down. Can't wait to make this free $20.
3: Write it down.
2: Are you going to remember?
3: Yes, I'll remember.
2: All right, cool.
3: You won't remember?
2: Yeah,
3: you're going to remember.
2: I'll remember
3: if you win.
2: Homer, here's the thing, Homer. I've gotten to the point where I just don't even care if people pay me like that. Like, Ben owes me something for something. I don't even know what it is.
1: Didn't you go on a big rant yesterday about how you don't forget, but you forgive?
2: Yeah, but here's the problem.
3: What is wrong with you?
2: My problem is...
3: I'm not paying. If Ben hasn't had to pay, if I lose,
2: I don't even know what I owe. I forgot what he owed me.
3: Then I'm not paying.
2: No, it wasn't
3: I just want to let you know if I lose, I'm not paying.
2: Well, what in the hell?
3: Until you get Ben to pay, why should
1: then
3: I? Pay?
1: I don't even know what I owe, but I'll give you $20.
2: Then we made some
1: take the $20. Take the $20, Kyle.
2: It was five.
1: Oh, $5?
2: Yeah, I'll take it now. It was like five.
1: Okay, I got five.
3: He offered you $20. What kind of negotiation was that?
2: It's not. I'm an honest person.
1: Individual.
2: Like, what
1: he's
2: the hell? Why would
1: take
2: I
1: advantage?
2: Why
1: of
2: would
1: me?
2: I take money from somebody that he doesn't owe me?
3: I'll take the other 15. Get the 20. Give it to me if you feel good about that.
1: Right.
2: I'm just, you know, I like to be honest. Homer, I do have a question for you. I'm driving a lot of old women up, beautiful old women, up to a winery.
1: How many old women?
2: 10. 10 of them up to a winery in a van. Any suggestions to be around 10 women for 6 hours?
3: I'm no help whatsoever.
2: Wait, you have no suggestions?
3: I have no suggestions whatsoever. I've never been with 10 women in my life.
2: Oh, wow.
3: How would I be with 10 women?
2: I'm driving them
3: what?
2: Up.
3: I'm with four women
2: right now. Three women right now in my
3: Have you ever been with 10 women?
2: In what way?
1: At once?
3: Well, like he's talking about in a van or something, right? Or
2: you're going somewhere?
1: What's the definition of been with 10 women?
3: I'm asking. I mean, what is it?
2: Well, I'm talking about in a van. But if you want to go the other way, you... Okay, he told me not to...
3: Okay, back to the van. You're in the van going to a winery, and you're asking me help on what again?
2: How to just survive being around all these wonderful older women?
0: Shut up. Like, do what they say.
2: I mean, they're pretty demanding, Homer. How do you deal with that? Women are very demanding.
3: I would never be put in that situation. I would never do it.
0: Kyle is not the man of the house. He doesn't have a backbone.
2: It's my mom with this one. I mean, older women.
3: Mom, I don't do that. Mom, I'll drive or whatever. Like, I'm not. I don't understand this whole thing. Like, it's with
2: it's for
3: younger
2: my,
3: people.
2: It's
3: like
2: for my bridal shower. Well, not my bridal shower.
0: Your bridal shower?
2: Our bridal shower.
3: You just take them wherever they are and then you leave.
2: Well, I mean, you got to drive still. A 2.5-hour drive.
3: Fine. They can talk with each other. I'm not the social director. I'm the damn driver.
2: Turn the air down. Do whatever they say. I got to use the bathroom.
3: I'm clearly not as high maintenance as you. You're there to do as the driver. You do whatever they ask. Okay. That's what drivers do. All right. If you're not willing to accept
2: I'm willing to accept. No, I'm willing to. I have no choice.
3: There's nothing they can do that you should complain about.
2: I'm picking up the rental van tonight.
3: So,
0: do as they say.
3: This amazes me. This guy at this bar, and he was saying, I'm here with my son's 21st birthday. And I go, what are you doing here? That's what do you mean? Said, like, on my 21st birthday, the last person I wanted there was my dad. What the hell? He's an old man. Why do I want him? On my 21st birthday, I want people with me my age.
0: And it was just him and his dad?
3: No, they're with their friends, and then the adults are there. And I say, fine. You can go, but you go somewhere else.
2: Homer, maybe his dad is a party animal.
3: Fine, not with me. He's an old man. When I'm 21, my dad's 51. What the hell do I want to be with him for?
2: Was the dad married?
3: Yes, it's the mother and father there. The parents of the kids are there, too.
2: Yeah,
3: which makes no sense to me whatsoever.
0: I'm with Homer.
2: Yeah. Yeah, I'm with
0: go
2: you.
0: Go have fun.
2: Yeah.
3: So you go out with the parents and have a good time. I don't want my 51-year-old dad wherever I am on my 21st birthday.
2: These kids
3: you
2: different.
3: Couldn't pay me enough.
2: They They different.
0: They are different.
3: Okay.
0: So is Homer. 2 minutes.
4: Looks like we've got a problem on 41 southbound right at Silver Spring. The right lane's blocked. Another broken down vehicle in that area. So give yourself that extra time coming down from Good Hope Road. On the northbound side, delays from Mayfair Road all the way up to Appleton Avenue. Southbound 43 backing up from Capitol Drive down through the Marquette and over the high-rise bridge to about Lincoln. Northbound, we've got delays basically from Oklahoma Avenue up through the Marquette interchange to Locust. Westbound 894 backing up from 27th Street past Loomis. Southbound 894 slowing down just south of Greenfield down and around the Hale interchange to Loomis. And checking the TMJ4 Storm King forecast tonight. Partly cloudy skies, a low of 52. Tomorrow, partly cloudy, breezy, and cool with a high of 64 at the lake, 72 inland. From the WTMJ Traffic Center, I'm Debbie Lazaga on 94.5 ESPN.
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13: Home team.
11: Yes. You have not been around since the Josh Jacobs situation started, have you?
13: Thank God.
11: Well, I couldn't remember. Were you around during the Mossy Cade?
13: Oh, my God. Oh, my God.
11: What do you mean, oh, my God? I was there. I lived it.
13: Oh, my. Well, yeah, of course I was there.
11: I didn't know what. So you were there. Okay.
13: Yes. They had Moxie. They had Mossy Cade. And I hate talking about this, but.
11: Why?
13: Because it's, well, it's not great. I mean, it's because both of those guys were my teammates. They were my friends. And it wasn't a great time in Packer history. I mean, we had Mossy Cade and James Lofton trial going on across the hall from one another. It was not, I mean, you start talking about the Packers and some of the black eyes, most certainly, that was one of them for the Green Bay Packers, no doubt.
11: To me, the question was a football question in terms of the distraction and how it affects the rest of the players and the team. What was it like? I assume every player, you're supportive of your teammates, but you also hope it goes away because nobody cares and asks. I remember Paul Kaufman heard us talking, and he walks in, you know, that doesn't mean all the Packers are like that. And I said,
13: well, here,
11: no one said they were. What is your point?
13: Well, but people end up doing that, though. I mean, when it
11: doesn't look good for the team.
13: Yeah, when it happens too much, and then, of course, when I played, it happened too much, and it, you know, it gives a stain or black eye on your teammates, the organization. Here's what you hate as a
11: and
13: teammate.
11: I should emphasize that James Lofton was found acquitted of all charges.
13: Yes, yes.
11: But still,
13: it all happened at one time.
11: And Mossy Cade, on the other hand, went to prison.
13: Yeah. Yeah. It all happened at one time. And as a teammate, here's what you would like to happen. You just don't want to answer those questions or to be asked questions about your teammate when they did something or allegedly did something wrong. That's the hard part. It's when the media comes in and you already know where they're going. They're going straight to that course, and they're doing their job. I mean, rightly so. I'm not saying that they shouldn't do that, but the hard part of that for a player is to try to answer questions of someone else's miscues. That's the toughest part because you don't really know what to say, and you really don't know what happened because, yeah. I mean, that's between them and whoever it happened with. You weren't there, and so you're just speculating like everyone else, and it's just a tough place to be in. And when I heard that Matt LaFleur closed the locker room to no media, I thought that was the best move ever because I'm sure it caught all his teammates off guard as well. They don't know what to say. What are you going to say with that? And
11: they would probably call you and say, Gary Ellerson,
13: yeah,
11: you live this. What advice would you have based on your experience? What would you have told if the Packers had called you or players had called you? What would you have said to them?
13: Well, great question. And I think the advice comes from the organization. And I think Brian Gutekunst, Matt LaFleur, whoever else was involved in this, Mr. Policy, they did a great job of having a statement prepared and did a great job of shielding the players from the media. That from that standpoint, it couldn't have been any better for all the players that were there. Absolutely incredible. And then they can get some work done. Now, it's looming large over their heads, don't get me wrong. They understand the magnitude of this thing, but I thought the organization of the Packers handled it right. Now, I saw a lot of places where a lot of fans were upset with Matt that he actually didn't open up the locker room to the media so they can go in and ask questions. And they thought that maybe Matt dodged the questions and weren't forthcoming with the media. And I think in these cases, you really don't know a whole heck of a lot, and you got to let it play out in a court of law. And I thought Matt handled it well. I thought the organization handled it well. I thought the Packers handled it well. And, you know, you folks will find out when we find out.
11: And I would emphasize that for those not around, James Lofton was found not guilty, but he was traded by the Packers before the not guilty verdict came. The verdict came a month after he was traded for two draft picks, April 13th, to the Raiders. So,
13: and see how this keeps coming up. I mean, we're going to go back 40 years to another incident that happened where it sustained, and so you have to refer back to that because it's happened in our past to where we are now.
11: Yeah.
13: James Lofton don't want this to come up again. He's not.
11: No, he doesn't. But my answer on him is he was found not guilty, and yet on the other hand, he was charged with second degree sexual assault. So there, you know, when you look back, and you know, I'm not sure. I don't really think the Packers should have traded him, but I don't know if it was. Because he certainly was still a very good player.
13: Well, he was. And listen, I think the Packers did him a favor. They sent him home.
11: Okay.
13: Sent him home.
11: How would people have treated him with the Packers after he was found guilty? Because this occurred in the offseason.
13: It did.
11: So he was traded in April. He was found not guilty in May. We got four or five months before, you know.
13: Well, we still had to answer those questions day one. When we came into the locker room.
11: Did you? Well, yeah, because he was traded. What if he hadn't been traded? It would have been,
13: It would have been even bigger because he was in the locker room.
11: But he wasn't found guilty of anything. He was found not guilty.
13: I understand that, but you people, have to ask the question.
11: I don't know what I would have asked.
13: You would have asked something.
11: Really?
13: You'd have figured out. Yeah, the media would have figured something out first day of training camp.
11: And then he says,
13: James Lofton,
11: you know, the jury made the decision, and you can write or say whatever you want, and take it from there. You can't control it. But that was a long time ago. But since I was there, I remember it. I don't know. He was not suspended for any amount of time. The rules are different now. You can be suspended even if you were found not guilty.
13: Correct.
11: Seems odd to me, but.
13: Well, that will be the rule set forth now by the commissioner.
11: Yeah, we read it yesterday.
13: We voted on it.
11: Yeah. Like, so then don't ever be in a situation where you might get charged.
13: Correct.
11: I guess.
13: Yeah.
11: All right, so. What would you back to before I interrupted myself? Back to what? Because I think that I've been running the Packers, and I knew you were around. I'd say, Gary, what advice would you have based on what you went through for the Packers if a policy had called? That would have made sense.
13: What advice I would have to who?
11: For them, like, how do we handle this? You lived it. What should the coaches say? What should the players say?
13: Well, that's why I just already told you. I thought the Packers did a great job.
11: So you would have told them to do exactly what they did.
13: Exactly what they did. They did a great job. They shielded the players, and then they were able to get some work done in OTAs.
11: At some point, you can't shield the players forever.
13: Yeah, well.
11: But you're right.
13: But the longer it goes, the quieter it's going to get.
11: Yeah.
13: But right now it's so immediate. You guys have to do your job, and you have to. And when they come back from OTAs, there will still be, because this information, this news is not going to go away until we get some sort of ending to it.
11: Right.
13: And there's no ending to it right now.
11: If no charges are filed against him, that changes everything.
13: Correct.
11: Yeah.
13: But right now it's open.
11: Yeah.
13: So it's you're looking at the situation where you're unsure about what really happened in that house. And then now all of a sudden they release audio from neighbors calling in and all that kind of stuff. So you kind of just people then become the judge and jury. But I would just say, hey, you know, you just got to let it, like Matt LaFleur said, you got to let it play out. You know, and it's out of their hands. And there's both sides to the story. And it's unfortunate that anything happened to that young lady. We wouldn't like that to happen, but we got to see both sides of this thing.
11: So if I'm in the media and you're on the team now, I don't know when the media, at some point they're going to talk to the players.
13: Well, at some point the Packers will make them available, right?
11: Correct.
13: Because they control that.
11: Right. So at some point they're going to be available. And if I were a player, I'd say, I just don't have any comment. Now, I understand that you can write and say whatever you want. And yeah, you can. I'm not part of the equation. So
13: correct. Yes. You gotta stay away from that. Now, hey, you want to talk about?
11: Right, and if they say, wait a minute,
13: just say it's Marshawn Lord, okay? Because right. Out of all those,
11: but I'm saying I know as a reporter when someone, if you said that to me, I'd go, wait a minute, like, but we can't even ask you about anything.
13: It affects the position, the guy that's in your room,
11: yes.
13: The position player, it affects them more than a guy that's not in your room. So say if it's Marshawn Lord and Chris Brooks, if you're a media guy, there's a lot of ways you can come at this.
11: Yes.
13: To try to
11: them.
13: Get an answer
11: with
13: them. And media guys, that would be, well, now you're taking all the reps, you know, how do you feel about that? Your first team, you run with the first team, and you know, you and Joshua, you guys are really close. He drove you down to practice and blah, blah, blah. And so you open that door up to guys in, and they gotta try
11: to stay away. You could be a reporter. That was pretty good.
13: They gotta try to stay away from the leading questions that will get them to talk about Josh Jacobs. And you gotta keep it, hey, listen, I'm grateful to be here. I'm running ones, and I'm just trying to learn the playbook, and we're just looking forward to this season coming up. The only thing that's on my mind is the first game of the year.
11: Right. And anytime anybody brings him up, you go, look it, you can write or say whatever you want. I'm just not a party to it.
13: Now, I don't know if the fans, how they feel about it. I think a lot of fans want to hear more.
11: Oh, yeah.
13: I think a lot of media members wanted to hear more from the Packers, from Matt LaFleur, from Goody, from Mr. Policy, from the players, but I thought they played it right.
11: Yeah, I don't. I've tried to advise these teams a while, and stuff like this comes up. I said Del Harris, one of the first times he came to Milwaukee, somebody asked about a player being traded. He goes, what's your name? I go, Homer. He goes, I don't know who. He said, hey, Bill. Tell Homer how this works. Del Harris does not participate in this discussion about the possibility of trades with his players. You can say or write whatever you want, and he's willing to accept any or all of that. He just is not party to the conversation.
13: Mm-hmm. Yeah.
11: So then, I got it, then maybe a couple months later, happened again with somebody else, and he goes, Homer, tell him how
13: tell
11: it works. As a result, unless you were
13: tell
11: new...
13: Him.
11: No question was ever asked about a player on the team being traded.
13: Mm-hmm.
11: So, I think that would be an easy thing to do with this.
13: Yeah.
11: But no one's ever taken my advice, and I don't think they will now.
13: No.
11: Because you can't win. I mean, if you're an offensive back, you know what I could say privately? Oh, baby, I got a chance. You can't say that. That's the reality of it.
13: No.
11: But this is your teammate, and you want the best for him. You don't want anybody, you know. Do you want to get that spot because he's in prison? I don't think so. It's like the guy who beat Sinner at the French Open. He won because Sinner almost died. I mean, couldn't walk. He was so tired.
13: Yeah.
11: Well, what win is that? I mean, you know.
13: That's not a win. Yeah.
11: That's not a win, but you take it, but you can't talk about it. So, you figure out, hey, this is May. We're going through our stuff, and
13: just OTA,
11: and I'm
13: just
11: playing early. With you know, you just give them facts, and I'm playing with the number one team. Mm-hmm. How do you feel about that?
13: You got to keep it about you.
11: Correct.
13: About me. That's what you got to.
11: And
13: keep
11: they can't. None of the players can say privately, this is a total pain.
13: No, they can't. Even if they think that it is.
11: It is, but yet they have the support of their player, the teammate, and they know him, and who knows all all the facts, and they don't know. It's a lose-lose situation.
13: Yeah. The worst thing for your teammates is to answer questions.
11: And I think, you know, it's a, they act like there's a limit to what we can say because it acts like we don't have any care for the other person. Well, no, I said if you're going to have it happen, Mays, not that you want it to happen, but there are months before the season starts. Can you imagine if this had occurred September, Labor Day?
13: I mean, it's not going to go away, Homer, because we don't know what's going
11: to
13: happen.
11: Right, but there's time for it to be resolved and then address it from a football standpoint.
13: Whenever it's resolved, you're going to get the questions the first day that you walk in the door.
11: Yeah.
13: At some point, somebody's got to answer something.
11: But from a football standpoint, the sooner you get it resolved, you're going to know what you have to do.
13: All summer long, this is going to be there.
11: It would depend.
13: Until
11: if he's not charged, it won't be here all summer long. If he's charged,

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1: Case being, not that it's going to occur, but, you know, was the Mossy Kate deal with that. You know, then you have an issue that you deal with as far as, what's this team like? What kind of players you got on this team, right?
2: What do we got here?
1: That where you have two players in trial and both were felony charges. That's significantly worse than what's going on now, even if he's charged. I mean, think of that. Two players, and one, James Lofton, was a superstar.
2: Yes.
1: There's nobody on the team. There's nobody on the team now as big as he was at that time.
2: Well, I would say probably in that locker room, Josh Jacobs may be number one.
1: Yeah, Parsons, but he hasn't been there that long. But yeah,
2: hasn't been there long.
1: Yeah, as far as a possible leader on the team.
2: In that locker room, the leader on the team,
1: yeah,
2: he may be the number one top dog in that locker room.
1: Yeah, and so we wait.
2: Yeah, and we wait.
1: Anything else you want to add?
2: No, I'm good. Thank you.
1: Second quarter. Without Josh Jacobs. Next.
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4: Got delays southbound on 41 coming down from about Good Hope Road to Silver Spring. Right lane's blocked with a broken down vehicle right at Silver Spring, so careful with that. Northbound's backed up from North Avenue up to Silver Spring. We've got delays southbound on the bypass from about Beloit Road down and around the Hale Interchange past Forest Home. Eastbound 94, heavy pocket of traffic heading into the Highway 83 area. And again, past Barker Road and one more time past 70th Street to 35th. Westbound is backed up from 35th Street to Holly Road and southbound 43. Pocket of heavy traffic from Good Hope Road to Bender and then back on the brakes from Keith down to the Marquette. And checking the TMJ4 Storm Team forecast tonight. Partly cloudy skies, a low of 52. Tomorrow, partly cloudy, breezy, and cool with a high of 64 at the lake, 72 inland. 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
2: Hey, it's Gabe Neitzel from ESPN Milwaukee's Jen, Gabe, and Chewy, and we know the best place to watch a Brewers game is at the ballpark, but this...
3: We will get on to the Green Bay Packers, and that's because the most important fact in sports today. You know what it is, Gary Ellerson? Most important fact. Nothing even close. Everybody needs to know.
4: What is that, Homer?
3: Miz is not pitching. Not pitching.
4: You know...
3: I believe he's pitching next on Sunday. But everybody needs to know he's not pitching.
4: I'm going to tell Brewer fans that Miz is not the only guy...
3: Excellent. It's true.
4: ...that's pitching his tail off right now. They have another young pitcher.
3: Yeah.
4: Right now, that is blowing doors.
3: Right. He's not doing things that have never been done before, though.
4: I understand that, but he's riding his tail.
3: Yes. Yes, he is.
4: What's his name again?
3: Harrison.
4: Yes. He's right
3: good,
4: there.
3: Tough. Yes.
4: Where did Harrison come from?
3: He was part of a trade, I believe. It's everything they do is good.
4: Yeah.
3: Yes.
4: Unbelievable.
3: Everyone could only hope if every GM in the state was as good as Arnold is.
4: Well, the problem is we're going to lose.
3: Nobody's in his league.
4: So it doesn't matter. We're going to lose them all. We're going to lose them all.
3: No. The pitchers, they're going to bring in, they're going to spend some money this year because they got a chance to win the World Series. The Milwaukee Brewers are a better bet to win the World Series than the Packers are to win the Super Bowl. You know that? I think the Brewers are now, 13-1? And the Brewers are the Packers are higher than that. The Brewers are a less long shot to win the World Series than the Packers to win the Super Bowl. Think of that,
4: yeah,
3: Gary.
4: Yeah, I mean, and no, I get down with that. No doubt about it. But at the end of the day,
3: yes.
4: Why did the Brewers lose last year against the Dodgers?
3: The Dodgers were better. They have more money and. They also develop young players, and they got the greatest player to ever play the game because the Angels are idiots.
4: Here's what I'm going to say. At the end of the day, it comes down to how many special Jimmies and Joes you have. And when we played the Dodgers, we saw how many special Jimmy and Joes they had. The manager, the coach, really didn't have anything to do with it. You threw them jokers out there, and you saw which team was better than the other one. Now, the Brewers now have, if they're looking to beat the Dodgers.
3: And Atlanta.
4: They've got to match, and Atlanta, they've got to match the Jimmies and the Joes when they get down to it. Because one thing I like about baseball is although Miz didn't pitch against the Dodgers, but when the playoffs comes, he will.
3: Yep.
4: Because you will line up. You will align your pitching staff accordingly. So you're going to see them.
3: Yeah.
4: So it's a matter of if Otani and Miz is a matchup, Miz got to win that matchup. That's Harrison and is it Yokomoto?
3: I think so. I don't know the Dodgers.
4: What's his name?
3: Yamamoto.
4: Him too. D-Bipioto. Condolences goes to his family if I pronounce his name wrong. But it's Harrison and what's his name again, Strofe?
5: Are you referring to Yamamoto?
3: Yes, he is.
4: Yeah, Yamamoto. Uh-huh. Who will win that one? And then the third would be, I don't know. Take
3: well,
4: pick.
3: The key is you don't have to win all of them. You just got to win 4 out of 7 or...
4: No. I get that. But the pitching matchups, if they fall in line...
3: Yeah.
4: Is you and I know we're happy about Miz, but if he's the ace, he's the number one guy, which means that he'll be going against Ohtani.
3: Yeah, they need other
4: can
3: guys.
4: Can he hold it down?
3: Yeah.
4: Can he hold it down?
3: Yep.
4: Can he hold it down?
3: And so, yes, it's that's why I believe we will all know how much the Brewers believe in this year based on any moves they make to add talent for this year. They can pay big money for 1 year, but they don't want to be getting somebody for 5-6 years. So they could add everything. They could add somebody as a starter, as a relief, as a hitter
4: I watched the Dodgers and the Brewers here, and it just feels like, and this could change, but
3: it has changed.
4: It just feels like to me that the Dodgers can get you in one inning, like right now. I mean, like if they got dudes on base, they got a lot of dudes that can hit home runs.
3: Yeah, they'll be the better team.
4: It feels like to me the Brewers kind of have to manufacture some things
3: more, yeah,
4: to make it work. But if we're up 3-0, that's not a big lead.
3: Yeah, it is.
4: Dodgers.
3: When you got the Miz, yeah, that's the whole key. The pitching
4: that's what we'll find out.
3: Yep. Yes, we will.
4: And that's what we'll find out.
3: And Harrison. So yeah, they
4: and Harrison.
3: They that's have what we'll to. Find they out. The and, pitching is the biggest thing.
4: Back in Uribe, I don't know if I get down with Uribe. I don't know.
3: Yeah, they've
4: kind of puzzled on.
3: They might have to spend some money and get a closer if they feel like it.
4: Yeah, I don't know about Uribe. Is that his name, Uribe?
3: Yes. Abner Uribe. The triple chop celebration.
4: Well, that triple chop cost him 3 games. Maybe he may should just bring it down to 1. Maybe it'll be 1 game.
3: I don't know if Murphy said it to him. So he was upset, he said, because he believed the manager of the other team, the Cardinals, the day before had his pitchers throwing at the Brewer hitters. Well, triple chop.
4: I don't know.
3: They've been doing this for 80 years. If you think that the other team was throwing at your hitters, you know what you do? You get taught this in Little League.
4: Well, you throw at their hitters.
3: Yes. I don't need no triple chop. I got a fastball that's hitting somebody in the leg, and the Brewers were up, five or 6-1?
4: 6-0.
3: Yeah, so now I got a few. Yeah, somebody's getting hit.
4: But did they?
3: No, he did. He just won the game and then went to the triple chop.
4: Yeah.
3: Come on, what are you thinking? I can imagine they had that.
4: Yeah.
3: He was suspended for 1 game.
4: So I thought it was 3 games.
3: No. Now, this is interesting. We have two different stories. And, Gary, you get to decide. It says on Twitter, Talking Baseball, Abner Uribe has suspended 1 game for his triple chop celebration. Jeff Passan, right above it says, Brewers relief pitcher Abner Uribe was suspended for 1 game for crotch chopping toward the Cardinals. I believe it's technically a crotch chop, but I'm not an expert on that. Gary, do you have any additional information on whether...
4: It definitely is a crotch chop,
3: but it was changed now to a triple chop.
4: 1 game.
3: By the way, did we get to talk about the jewelry center? Did I forget to do that?
4: No, I didn't. We can talk about good friends over at the jewelry
3: center.
4: Just
3: do that now. And this has no connection. The bad transfer of topics.
4: But I want to give
3: the jewelry center there,
4: well,
3: Justin.
4: They're great people. And they've got locations in Burlington. 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
3: So many options that you have now. All right. This is of note because Jeff Passan calls it crotch chopping. Alvin McKelvey says inappropriate actions. Bob Nightingale says celebratory. Yes, he's celebratory. I think that's right. Yeah, celebratory gesture. They're like eight different inappropriate celebratory crotch chopping or what else did I have here? Another one. He pounded his chest and thrust toward the Cardinals. We have it as a thrust, a triple chop, a crotch chop, and not all the different versions. And now Gary Ellerson can give what he would use if he was reporting on the one-game suspension. Gary Ellerson, what did they actually, they suspended him one game. What did Abner Uribe do that created the one-game suspension?
4: I don't know. It's baseball, right?
3: I know, but how would you describe it? Would you describe it as a crotch chop? Somebody said that you're allowed one. He had more than one.
4: He went all the way there.
3: Yeah. Yeah, it was.
4: He went. Yeah, he didn't. I mean, if you're going to get suspended, you might. But Homer, if you can help me out once, I believe he had three in there.
3: It was a triple.
4: I thought it was a 3-game suspension. Did he go?
3: I don't know. Now they just announced it, and it was
4: and
3: one.
4: Got it to one.
3: Got it to one.
5: No, I think you are conflating the amount of chops with the amount of games, Gary.
3: I don't think it was ever three
5: chops,
3: games.
5: One game.
3: Yes. I'm actually surprised.
4: No, I thought it was three chops, three games.
3: I'm surprised that it's only one, but it was excessive. I think they should get a game for excessive crotch chopping.
4: Uribe is doing too much. He's doing too much.
3: I mean, it's historic. That is going to remain. In baseball history for a long time.
4: Yeah,
3: I'm not sure. Somebody can do the work. The Institute?
4: I didn't see this. I wonder what was Pat Murphy's response.
3: Yeah, he's embarrassed. He says, we don't act like that. He made him apologize. And
4: Bush League.
3: Yeah, Bush League. But I'm saying I challenge anyone to find a greater crotch chop in the history of baseball, basketball, football. I don't know. I think... that for crotch chops, he did a miss. Never, ever. This is never, ever. So, but I could be wrong. There could have been. I'm watching it now. And one would have been enough.
4: Yeah. He went all the way there. Got his money's worth.
3: He also showed some variety with his arms.
4: And
3: on
4: I don't
3: his
4: even
3: chops.
4: Know.
3: Straight down and cross
4: him,
3: over and then straight down
4: suspending him one
3: again.
4: Game, does that even matter? Suspending him one game?
3: No.
4: Does
3: that no. Even matter? And then I you know who I wish was doing play-by-play is Kevin Harlan. I can't imagine what he said. I almost want to call him and ask him, let's put this up and imagine if you're doing play-by-play. I don't think I can even explain what Uribe just did, but I suspect his body movements might get him a suspension.
4: Yeah, and it did.
3: His celebratory body movement. We need to call Kevin Harlan and find out. I just can't imagine. But I don't know that he would. He's probably thought about it. We'll get him on sometime in the future to talk about the Packers. And can we get you to do play-by-play? Of Abner Uribe. Homer says it's the greatest, longest, largest crock chop in the history of Major League Baseball. Yes, I don't believe someone can look it up. I think triple crotch chop is the most ever. All right. We'll take a break and then, because we have a question. Micah Parsons saw at a basketball game the former head coach of the Pittsburgh Steelers and thought, hey, why don't you come down and join us? We'll discuss that next.
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6: We've got delays southbound on 41 coming down from about Good Hope Road to Silver Spring. Right lane's blocked with a broken down vehicle right at Silver Spring, so careful with that. Northbound's backed up from North Avenue up to Silver Spring. We've got delays southbound on the bypass from about Beloit Road down and around the Hale Interchange past Forest Home. Eastbound 94, heavy pocket of traffic heading into the Highway 83 area. And again, past Barker Road, and one more time, past 70th Street to 35th. Westbound is backed up from 35th Street to Holly Road, and southbound 43. Pocket of heavy traffic from Good Hope Road to Bender, and then back on the brakes from Keefe down to the Marquette. And checking the TMJ4 Storm Team forecast tonight, partly cloudy skies, a low of 52. Tomorrow, partly cloudy, breezy, and cool with a high of 64 at the lake, 72 inland. 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
3: The Gary Ellerton Homer Hour. A has some background information, Gary, on the crotch chop, and the history goes to wrestling, and... Maybe Uribe should be suspended in part because he didn't even do it right, apparently. Hey, what do we got?
4: Okay.
5: So this dates back to the early 2000s, late 90s with D-Generation X in the WWF and WWE. Gary, are you familiar with Shawn Michaels and Triple H?
4: No, I'm sorry.
3: I am. They were all, they were very, they became very famous.
5: They still are. Triple H now in charge of the WWE, but okay. Neither here nor there. They would do the crotch chop and yell the words, suck it, to their opponents in WWE.
4: Oh, wow.
5: Which I don't believe Abner Uribe said, but that is what it is known as, yes.
4: Wow.
3: So we now have the Discount Liquor Twitter poll question. Gary, you can vote on it if you wish. What should the suspension have been? 0, 1, 2, or 3 games for the wrestling behavior.
4: Well, let me ask both you guys this, you and Strophy. If it was football, would he have been suspended?
3: That's a good question.
5: He would have been fined.
3: Yeah, he'd have been fined. He would not have been suspended, yeah. That cost him, I would say, $100,000.
4: NBA, would he have been suspended?
3: Yes, I believe he would, yeah. Mm-hmm.
4: Yeah, okay.
3: Part of that is because there are many games in the NBA, and there's so many games in Major League Baseball.
4: See, I think in the NFL, he would have been suspended, too.
3: Okay.
4: Had he done it on their sideline. Like if he was running in for a touchdown.
3: Yes, because that's taunting.
4: And he turned and faced him.
3: Yeah.
4: And that's pretty much what Uribe did. He turned and faced the Cardinals.
3: Or if he runs on the 50-yard line, goes on the 50-yard line.
4: Yeah, he gets suspended. I mean, just all things being equal, he gets suspended. So I don't think everybody want to call Major League Baseball soft and all that kind of stuff. I don't think they were out of bounds in suspending him, because I think if it had happened in the other two major sports, he would have been suspended.
3: I would suspend him.
4: Had he done it in football, all hell would have broke loose.
3: Again, if as was, you stated,
4: and because make no big because the Cardinals and Brewers, that's sort of a rivalry.
3: It is.
4: It's not Packer Bears, but it could be Packers Vikings. It could be Packers Lions.
3: It's a great comparison. It's a divisional rivalry.
4: Yeah,
3: it can vary, but it exists.
4: Right. Because what was the guy's name some years back? Little hotshot guy, African American guy. I think he shot his mouth off, and then the Brewers in the playoffs, and he shot his mouth off against the Cardinals, and the Cardinals came back and whooped our tail. I think we were up.
3: Remember Randy Moss mooning.
5: He's referring to Nigel Morgan, who joined Kyle
4: Nigel Morgan
5: a couple hours ago. Yeah, Nigel Morgan joined the guys a couple hours back.
4: And he did. Look, man, I'm so smart. Look at that. And Nigel shot his. And this was a playoff series, though, wasn't it, Strofe? With Nigel?
5: That I don't remember. Was that after they beat the Diamondbacks? Was that the divisional series?
4: Yeah, I thought it was a playoff series, and Nigel spotted off about the Cardinals, and then it changed. And we ended up losing that series.
3: I can't remember Nigel Morgan.
4: Who was the big catcher that they had? What's that big guy's name?
3: Oh, yes.
4: The Cardinals.
3: Yeah, he's that
5: it was not. It was not quite the postseason. It was during the divisional race in September.
4: Same thing.
5: Very close. Yes, very close to the postseason.
4: Yeah, very close. What was the Cardinals catcher name? Really good player. Then went play for the Angels a little bit too, I believe. I would never thought I would send that joker to the Angels.
5: Are you thinking of Pujols?
3: No.
5: Pujols.
3: But he wasn't a catcher.
5: He wasn't a catcher.
4: Yeah, catcher. That's what I said, catcher.
5: No, he wasn't a catcher.
3: No, it wasn't Pujols. It was somebody else. No,
4: what was the first baseman?
3: It was the catcher.
4: The catcher. Yeah, no. Yeah, what was the catcher's name?
5: He was Yadi Molina.
3: Yes, it is. That's exactly who it was.
4: Yeah.
3: And he's a very important catcher and was a big leader on the team as well. Not Pujols. Not as big as Pujols, but very good. So I would have suspended him 2 games, not 1. I would have suspended him 1 for what he did and 2 for, like, the wrestlers didn't even do it that many times.
4: No, not 3 times.
3: Yes. As I said, he gave it some variety. He went... arms straight down, arms across, and then arms straight down again.
4: You need to concentrate on getting these jokers out in the ninth inning.
3: Right, or hitting somebody. They're not going to say this publicly, but I guarantee you privately, like, what is your problem?
4: Too much, bro.
3: Clearly, you made it about you.
4: Yeah, you're doing way too much.
3: Instead of plunking somebody. And you might get a game suspension possibly for that. Yeah, but that would make
4: possibly.
3: Sense.
4: Right.
3: You're telling them if you believe that, don't be throwing at our hitters.
4: Correct.
3: We're going to start tossing at yours.
4: Right. So. We can.
3: All right. Now, let's get to Tom.
4: What do you want to get to?
3: Because Who? Micah Parsons is trying to talk like he'd like to have Mike Tomlin, the former coach of the Steelers.
4: Well, wouldn't you?
3: I don't know. What role does he have? Just like it as an advisor?
4: Yeah, he'd be just like Saleh did when he came in here.
3: Yes. Yeah, if Tomlin wants to do it.
4: Yeah.
3: Yeah.
4: He got nothing to do. But that's not going to happen because Tomlin's going to be in the booth, right? They've already announced that, right? Didn't he push out Tony Dungy?
3: That could be. I don't know. But no one is
4: stroking. Look, yes, stroke can look that up. I think Dungy's gone. I think they're moving
3: Dungy
4: Tomlin
3: is
4: in.
3: Gone. That's definitely true.
4: Yeah, and I think Tomlin's going to move in. I think they're moving that stuff
3: but
4: around.
3: But he could still be a part of it during training camp,
4: well,
3: or he could come
4: could
3: in.
4: He could be a consultant. Yeah, he could be a consultant.
3: And then not for the regular.
4: Well, why can't you and I make that kind of money? Well, they just bring us in to be a consultant and then just pay us. I mean, we've been around long enough for that to happen. What the hell's going on?
3: Who is hiring us as a consultant? What are we actually consulting?
4: Well, I don't know. They just make up jobs for people. I don't know. They do it all the time, Homer. I mean, all of a sudden, and I don't wish him bad, but all of a sudden, Chris McIntosh got a new job. I mean, they just, and they create positions for people.
3: Right.
4: They just do it.
3: He was the athletic director.
4: Why can't you and I get someone just
3: create
4: a job for us?
3: Because we don't currently have a position important enough for someone else to make us another
4: offer. No, there's a lot of guys that don't have a position currently important, and they get these jobs that pay very well. We paid our dues. You've been in this business for like 50 years, bro.
3: Yeah, that's about right. 46.
4: Yeah, I'm close. 50. I'm going to give you 50 for crying out loud.
3: Yeah, well, I am.
4: I mean,
3: I got a show now. I get to do a show on Friday with Gary Ellis. So what more do I want?
4: No. I'm talking about national. I'm talking about.
3: I've done that.
4: A national show. No. I'm talking about regular. They just pay you to do it all the time.
3: They've decided we're not good enough. About what it comes down to. Now, what is good enough? Milwaukee weight loss. I started at 229. I'm at 205.
4: You look good.
3: I know.
4: You look good, man.
3: It's just amazing to me.
4: Good.
3: I got involved because people had said they'd done it, and it's almost easy. To which I said, no weight loss program is easy. Well, I'm doing it, and I would say it's almost easy. There's nothing goofy, no counting calories, no intense workouts. There's no gimmick to it. They get me to eat less, and I'm okay eating less.
4: Yeah.
3: And it's been 3 months, and I look forward to telling you in 3 more months and 6 more months, I believe the rest of my life, and I'm counting on, I'm 71, at least 20 more years, that my weight.
4: Back it up.
3: Yeah.
4: Back that thing up.
3: Yeah.
4: You're what?
3: I'm counting on making it to 91.
4: Now, how old are you?
3: 71.
4: No way.
3: Come on, Gary.
4: You're not 71,
3: Gary doesn't think I'm that old, yes. Yes.
4: Bro.
3: Yes, I'm that old.
4: You're 71, bro.
3: Yep.
4: And you're not.
3: Yeah, and it sucks. Being old is terrible.
4: Dude, you look good, man.
3: I saw these kids today.
4: When I
3: get to be 71,
4: I hope I look like that.
3: And I look and go, damn, I wish I was that age again. They're probably like 20 or something.
4: You know what? Do the young boys over good karma, do you think they respect you or do they laugh at you? What do you think?
3: I have no idea, but I don't. I'm old. I don't need any respect. It's over. It's over, dude.
4: It's
3: no, you got 20
4: over,
3: years
4: dude.
3: Left, bro. I do have 20 years
4: 20
3: left.
4: Left.
3: But the premise of
4: you
3: being the kind 90... of Gary's talking about, like, well, would you be on national? No, dudes, that's done. You get a certain period where you have a chance, and that period is over.
4: The window's closed.
3: Window is closed,
4: okay.
3: Yeah. Which is
4: fine.
3: Because the window had closed for someone else when I got my chance. So there's kind of a cushion in there. And as my advisor told me when I was 67... He said, how old are you? And I go, 67. He says, well, what do you think most people your age are doing in this business? I said, I don't know. He goes, they're retired. He said, you want me to give you some advice? I can't tell
4: retired.
3: You exact words. No.
4: Okay.
3: He said, shut up and take whatever money it is they give you.
4: And you've done that
3: no,
4: well.
3: And I said, wait a minute. I thought you liked what I do. And he goes, I can repeat it if you need, but I don't think you do. So that's been my approach since then, and it's
4: I'm
3: going to
4: say this then.
3: Yes.
4: Well, the weight loss thing
3: we
4: has done
3: you
4: well.
3: We need to take a break, or we're behind.
4: You look really
3: we do
4: good.
3: Need to take a break. We need to take a break.
4: You look really good at 71.
3: .com.
4: Yes.
3: Yeah. Hold on. No, I got Gary, I got to finish this because I want to make sure I give them their prop. 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
4: We've been talking about it the whole time.
3: 262-235-3980. 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
17: Significant other would tell you it's not what you said, it's how you said it. It's starting to get that way, starting to get that feel with the Oklahoma City Thunder and their all-world talent, Shai Gilgeous-Alexander. It's not that he's scoring, it's how he's scoring. Foul baiting, free throw hunting, his initiate contact and then hit the deck attack is effective, sure, but after the back-to-back MVP drew a whistle against De'Aaron Fox in San Antonio's Game 4 win, the question is who's to blame? SGA are the referees who reward this style. It's not an enjoyable watch, but it's an effective strategy, to be sure. If it leads to another title for OKC, the question is whether the NBA will even care. Will they even make any changes moving forward? In 60 seconds, I'll tell you why we need to pump the brakes on crowning Jalen Brunson the King of New York for now.
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17: The Knicks are just one win away from the NBA Finals, just 60 more minutes of winning basketball away from their first finals since 1999. Their first finals this century. And there's no denying Jalen Brunson's place on this Knicks team. He is the engine. As he goes, so go these Knicks. But we're getting caught up in orange and blue skies if we think a trip to the finals would make Brunson the best player in Knicks history. Statistically, That's still Patrick Ewing. He also took New York to not one, but two finals and had to butt heads with Jordan's Bulls throughout the 90s. Stylistically, maybe clothing more than anything else, but Clyde Frazier certainly has a case where it truly matters, with not one, but two titles for New York in the early 1970s. Brunson is great. He's a three-time All-Star in his four New York Knicks seasons. There's no denying it, but there is still a ways to go. There's no denying that either. With the ESPN Radio Sports Beat, I'm Randy Scott.
1: Golf with the greats this June 5th and 6th at the Lombardi Golf Classic. This is your chance to golf alongside...
3: We are just about out of time for the Gary Ellison Homer Hour. Gary, is there anything we neglected to address that you feel like you want to get in? I have a question for you if you don't have
4: one. Come on, give me the question.
3: About flopping in the NBA.
4: Hey,
3: I strongly support whatever the players are doing because it works. Why would you not do something if it helps? My job isn't to decide what the refs do. My job is to do whatever helps my team the best based on how the refs are calling it. And the only chance that San Antonio has to win is if the refs do it like they did last night. And that is, you fall down, we ain't blowing the whistle. Don't fall down.
4: No, don't fall down.
3: Yes. And we still might call the foul if it's appropriate.
4: Yeah.
3: But when you fall down, chances of us calling it, and I wanted somebody to give me the numbers because I think the MVP fell down less later in the game because they didn't give him any calls for a while. But
4: correct.
3: I need somebody to check
4: the
3: numbers. Do you think
4: he adjusted.
3: So now,
4: early
3: in the game, the most important thing is them to figure out how often the calls are going to be made for falling.
4: 100%.
3: Because if you fall and they don't call it, you're in trouble.
4: You're in trouble. 100%.
3: So I think you can resolve it, but I give him credit. If it works and they're calling
4: fouls. Keep doing it, home team.
3: Yes.
4: Yeah, what are we doing here?
3: Yeah. Now, we have ESPN National, I believe.
4: Okay.
3: But you are important enough as a former Packer and former Badger that...
4: Yeah.
3: You know how we show tribute to you?
4: How?
3: By saying ESPN National in progress. That means we're late, but so what? Gary Ellison can go as long as he wants. Are you done, Gary?
4: Let's go. Good night, everybody.

0: southbound on 41, we've got a problem. Right about at Silver Spring, a broken down vehicle's got the right lane blocked. So delays coming in from Good Hope Road to that point. Northbound, backing up from North Avenue up to Silver Spring. Southbound 894, slowing down from National Avenue down and around the Hale interchange to about where there was a broken down vehicle that was blocking a couple of lanes of traffic. They were able to move it off to the left, so things are starting to look a little bit better through there. Eastbound 94, you're slowing down right through the Barker Road to Brookfield Road area, and then 70th Street through the Stadium Interchange to 35th. 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And checking the TMJ4 Storm King forecast tonight, partly cloudy skies, a low of 52. Tomorrow, partly cloudy, breezy, and cool with a high of 64 at the lake, 72 inland. From the WTMJ Traffic Center, I'm Debbie Lazaga on 94.5 ESPN.
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5: Radio elsewhere, new top exec in Philadelphia Cavaliers general manager Mike Gansey has agreed to become the new president of basketball ops for the Sixers. Joined the Cavs front office back in 2011, was elevated to GM in 2022. Friday evening, baseball underway across the majors. The Braves taking on the Reds in Cincinnati. Atlanta offense has been one of the best in baseball all year and off to a fast start again tonight. Ronald Acuna Jr. with a solo homer in the top of the first to lead off the ballgame. 1-0 Braves top of the second inning. Brewers reliever Abner Uribe suspended one game for an inappropriate gesture toward the Cardinals dugout after a strikeout earlier this week. He is appealing the suspension.
6: 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I'll react to it all in my Upon Further Review at 7 a.m. Eastern. 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

0: tech, billionaire oil tycoon, and a part of every damn committee known to mankind that has been trying to fix the NIL portal world and get college athletics and college football back on track. 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Trey, look, you ran track. You know, I play ball. I mean, it's how do we fix it? Because, yeah. I mean, he went through a lot there. And what this bipartisan bill, and when I mean, literally, it is because you have to get it through the Senate. You need 60 votes, mm-hmm. right? So they've got half on one side are blue, half are red, and they're trying to – he's doing everything he can mm-hmm. to try and fix college ball to where everyone's on a level playing field as far as the P4. Mm-hmm. What stood out to you the most of that 15-minute conversation that we had with Cody Campbell?
1: Yeah, it was really good to talk to him and hear kind of his passion and what he wants to do from his mouth. Because I'll be honest, when I first started hearing about it becoming like a political issue, my first thought was, how is that going to work, right?
0: Because I don't like politicians in my sports.
1: Yeah. You know, and I'm still not 100% clear on
0: that's the only way we're going to fix it.
1: Yeah. That's what I was going to say. Cause like who does the enforcing? And so I was one that was saying that maybe the only path forward might be to let the players, you know, have union representation so that they can collectively bargain that essentially it's a professional sport in all but name. Let it be that and you know, negotiate that way, because forever the NCAA was kind of able to say it's my way or the highway. But then now they can't win the cases. The players keep winning the cases. And so like it either has to be like a political entity or collectively bargain, because otherwise I don't know how this works.
0: And I like what he said also about advocating for the fans.
1: Yeah.
0: You know, I mean, he was one, and then when he was playing, he was all about them. Most of this, what he's doing is for two things. One, student athlete, you know, and let's be honest, student.
1: Right.
0: Athlete, right? It's for the players, and then the fans. Because without the fans, there are no players.
1: Yep.
0: And I love how he put that. But when it comes to the future of college football, let's just stay with that game, right? 12-16-24. He's a proponent at 24. And again, he played at Texas Tech. You know, I mean, he was, you know, an outstanding offensive lineman, played for the Indianapolis Colts.
1: Mm-hmm.
0: And then struck oil. God bless him. but it's one where I think 24 is too many. I like 12. I'll settle for 16. But I'm with Mike Elko, head coach at Texas A&M, when he said, yeah, let's just go to 40. Mm-hmm. So we're all not getting fired. But we're also handing out damn participation trophies here in college football.
1: Yeah, I mean, Cody referenced the call for 64. Mike Leach.
0: And great Mike Leach.
1: I mean, so I'm old enough and you're old enough to remember the college basketball. The tournament used to be much smaller.
0: 32.
1: Yeah, and I mean, and before that, wasn't it? Because didn't it used to just be the champions of their divisions, of their leagues? And so now it's 64, 76, it's getting bigger. I think the same thing's going to happen in football. 24 is coming before you know it, and 64 is probably in the future.
0: Oh, hell no. 24 might be coming, and I'll fight it, and but I'll be like Glass Joe in the Mike Tyson punch out, right? I mean, I'm done. All right, coming up, Tim McMahon is reporting a legend has passed in San Antonio. He joins us after SportsCenter with details here on ESPN Radio.
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20: Game 7 coming in the Western Conference Final, 24 hours away. The Spurs all over the Thunder in Game 6 in San Antonio. OKC will be without star Jalen Williams for Game 7. Ruled out with his hamstring injury, Williams struggled in his return last night, playing only 10 minutes. He's played just 17 total minutes since Game 1 of this series. Third team All-NBA pick last season, limited to only 33 regular season games because of his recovery from offseason wrist surgery and a right hamstring strain. Game 7 tomorrow night in Oklahoma City, 8 Eastern. 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New top exec in Philadelphia, Cavaliers general manager Mike Gansey has agreed to become the new president of basketball operations for the Sixers. Joined the Cavs front office back in 2011, elevated to GM in 2022. Stanley Cup playoffs, Game 5 in Raleigh. Canes with a chance to close out the Canadiens up 3-1 in the series. Puck drop in a few minutes. Carolina looking to advance to the Cup Final for the first time since 2006, where the Vegas Golden Knights await after winning the West with a sweep over the Avalanche. Weekend in baseball is underway. The Twins and the Pirates in the bottom of the fourth, 5-4 Minnesota.
21: Hey, this is Rich Eisen. I'm back in the chair on the Rich Eisen Show on Monday, talking about who makes the NBA Finals to take on the Knicks starting Wednesday. And Baseball Hall of Famer John Smoltz joins us too. That's the Rich Eisen Show on Disney Plus, the ESPN app, and ESPN Radio.